0: 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Thank you, thank you, thank you, thank you. Appreciate it.
1: Hey, you sports figure guy or girl.
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1: Here's some instant advice.
3: Hold that thought. No one's paid attention to me for 10 whole seconds.
1: And if you don't like it, you.
0: And away we go. It's the INSA advice line, unscreened radio. The safety net is off. Who needs the advice, the wisdom, the knowledge of the Maller Militia? Well, this week's rather obvious. If you saw the Sunday night game, an egregious felony call that gave the game to the Broncos. Bo Nix threw a game-ending interception, and the referee said, you know what? That's pass interference. Except it wasn't pass interference. A terrible call as the Ram defensive back Josh Wallace was engaged with Pat Bryant, who looked like LeBron James, the way that he put on a thespian-like performance there. And the referees, it's like the NBA, they bought the tank, or they bought the acting job, and they fell for it. So your advice to the NFL officials to not hand a game to the Denver Broncos again with a ridiculous pass interference call. You're live on the air when you hear my voice, 877-99 on Fox. Let's go to line one. You're on the Insta advice line for the NFL referees. Hello, line one.
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0: Line two, you're on the air. It's the Insta advice line, unscreened radio for the referees, line two.
5: You don't need a star chart, ladies, to know the man of your dreams is right here.
0: That's right. Ferg dog, clearly. That's why you're still single. Yes, line three, you're on the air, line three. Hello.
6: Yeah, morning time. If money talks, my wallet is whispering.
0: I'm right there with you, brother. That's Rick in Maryland, my man Rick in Maryland. 877-99 on Fox. We're giving advice to the officials in the NFL after they gave the game to the Broncos last night. Line three, you're on the air, line three. Oh, that sounds like Hollering James. Fast asleep. Let's go to you. You're next, caller. Advice to the referees, caller. You're on the air. Hello.
7: Any advertising for Benny versus the Penny yet?
0: No. You want to advertise? You want to be my title sponsor?
7: I got to save up for Bears.
0: Okay. Thank you for that. Yeah, let me know on that. Caller, you're on the air. It's the Insta advice line for the NFL officials. They handed a game to Denver. You're not there. Screw you. You're next. Hello, caller. You're on the air. Hello.
8: You know Denver don't like Los Angeles. Still a gang.
0: All right. There he is. The Steelers are back. Sean the Hood guy. What happened to the Bengals? Hello, caller. You're on the air. Line three. Hello, line three.
8: Keep Eddie's name out your mother.
0: Okay. Thank you. Yes. All right. Caller, you're on the air. Hello, caller. All right. Thank you for that. You are next. It's the Insta advice line for the referees. Caller, hello. Line six. Hello, line six.
9: And the Oscar goes to?
0: Yeah.
9: Oh, yeah, the receiver for the Broncos.
0: That was pretty bad. Supermarket Steve, it was. Line number one. Hello, line one. You're on the air, line one.
10: Yeah, the Cowboys lost. Lorena's not there. Morning time.
0: I noticed. You think that's related, that Lorena's not here? There's no chance she watched a second of that game, by the way. No chance. Line two. You're on the air, line two. Hello.
11: Jason Giambi, slam buster, fatty.
0: All right, there you go. That's what they need, a fatty. All right. Line three, you're on the air, line three. Hello.
12: Two hands, $20.
0: All right, thank you for that. We'll do one more. If it's good, I'll take credit. If not, I'll blame the Koopa Loop. The final call, the instant advice line for the NFL referees. Koopa Loop.
13: Line six.
0: Line number six. You're on the air, line six. Hello.
14: Yes, anything for Koop.
0: Anything for Koop. There you go. No, that wasn't angry. We are. Yeah, they're looking out for you, though, Koop. Anything for
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17: Here they come!
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18: What's that sound?
16: This is the show that has two pros and a cup of Joe.
19: Who is Joe?
16: LeVar Arrington, Brady Quinn, and Jonas Knox.
0: Can I tell you what I was thinking about going into that game last night? I'm looking at the betting line, and it's 4.5. The Packers are a 4.5-point favorite. I'm thinking to myself,
20: oh, no. Yeah.
0: So hold on a second. So you're at home. It's a short week. You're playing a bad team who's got a quarterback returning from injury, who's got a knee brace that looks like farm equipment on, and you're only a 4.5-point favorite? This can't be. And then I realized, oh no, Green Bay stinks. I think at some point, if you're listening in Wisconsin, at some point you got to start having some conversations and go, hey, the game last week against the Jets that was basically gifted to us by poor clock management by the Jets, that was our only win in what's going on close to a year now. They're just maybe not very good at this point.
20: I feel like their Achilles heel on defense has always been stopping the run. It's been a long, long time before I felt like Green Bay could consistently stop the run. Like, that's their MO. For some reason, like, they've been viewed that way for a long time.
21: The Green Bay Packers stunk last night. They gave you no real offense. They didn't play real good defense. And Jordan Love, it just doesn't seem like LaFleur's statements about...
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25: Jalen Brunson will get the bag when he is up. He's the king of New York. 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
25: 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James Dolan knows he's the king. 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People will still come to see games. We'll celebrate Jalen Brunson. He's going to go to the Hall of Fame. We're going to retire his number, all of this. 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
5: The Denver Broncos came back to beat the Rams Sunday night 30-26 on a touchdown with under a minute to go. Matthew Stafford in defeat, 390 yards passing, two touchdowns but two late interceptions. In Rio, Baltimore beat Dallas on a 56-yard field goal on the final play, 34-31. San Francisco over Arizona, 36-30, four touchdown passes for Brock Purdy. Minnesota was a 23-16 winner at Tampa Bay, a total of 17 punts and 17 penalties in that game. And the Raiders came back to win at New Orleans, 35-27. Kyle Larson took the NASCAR race at Kansas. The U.S. golfers came back to beat the Internationals at the President's Cup. And baseball's regular season ended with a Phillies win, 7-3 over Tampa Bay. The Phils have the first wild card game on Tuesday at Atlanta, best of three series. Houston won its finale, 9-0 at the A's to take the AL West title. I'm Steve DeSager.
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18: Aloha and welcome to this edition of Community Matters. It's a public service program produced and presented by this iHeartRadio station. Wishing you again a very good morning. My name is Rick Amata. Before we jump in, I want to again remind you that Hurricane Nolo, severe weather conditions for the Big Island and Oahu. We are anticipating once again throughout the course of the day and into the first of next week with the net effects. 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Our hearts and our thoughts go to our friends on the Big Island, Maui, and those affected by Hurricane Nolo. We wish you all the very best. Today we're going to focus on a department of the city and county of Honolulu, and that department is within a department, and it is CORE, C-O-R-E. It is the Community Outreach Response and Engagement Team, and part of the Honolulu Emergency Services Department. CORE is a specialized group that focuses on those who are homeless, houseless, and that are in dire need of assistance. However, it is without adding additional burden to the 911 system generated by the Honolulu Police Department. It is, however, a more communal approach at helping others. Today in studio, we welcome Tiffany Allen, CORE Operations Manager, and John Caruso, who is the CORE Fields Supervisor. And I welcome both into studio today, and a very good morning to you.
19: Good morning. Thank you so much for having us.
18: Wow, this is a pleasure. And would you mind, Tiffany Allen, what's your official title?
19: Sure. I am the CORE Administrator. I'm a registered nurse that's serving with the department.
18: Mm-hmm. And how did you, well, let's start at the very beginning. Originally, from where?
19: Originally, I've been in emergency medical services for about 25 years, and I served as a paramedic and a flight paramedic. I went on to nursing, and being in our system, we realized there's a lot of solutions we needed just to keep everything smooth for the patients, keep things supported for our staff. And so I got into administration and started working on how we can build things and bring everyone together so we're really effective in delivering health services.
18: Originally from here, Oahu?
19: I was born in California, and I've lived in Hawaii longer than California now. So I came over as a paramedic about just over 25 years ago.
18: 25 years ago?
19: Yes.
18: So you were seven.
19: Exactly.
18: Good. Whereabouts in Cali?
19: Bay Area girl.
18: No kidding.
19: Yep. Yes.
18: All right. You're a Niner fan, probably.
19: Not at all.
18: No?
19: Sorry.
18: Yes.
1: we're a little partial in the studio for one particular team. And no, I lived Bay Area myself for quite a while. And I was in Benicia, then down to Walnut Creek. Spent the most of the time. But I lived in the city, 10th and Terravel, Sunset.
19: Are you kidding me?
1: No,
19: I'm a Benicia High graduate.
1: Get out of town.
19: I promise you.
1: Really?
19: Yes. I was a Panther.
1: Well, that's very cool. That's awesome. Awesome. What compelled you a career in the field where you find yourself now?
19: That's a wonderful question. I love people. I mean, I grew up in the church and always volunteering. That's how I was raised, of, you know, caring for our community. And, you know, it's just, it feels good to make lives better. And So I found a job registering people into the emergency department. And from there, I was like, what are those folks doing in the uniform? That was, you know, the paramedics and EMTs coming in. And then it's been the story from there. I went to EMT school, then paramedic school. And I actually came over to Hawaii for my sister's wedding and did the patch exchange. That's the thing that we do. And like, oh, we need some paramedics over here. And I was like, no, I can't come. And I was here like 2 months later, and here I am.
1: Thank you for sharing. It's always good to get to know our friends a little bit better. But that was awesome. Tremendous. Let's, John, a very good morning to you. First of all, I want to welcome you into the studio. And
6: thank you.
1: Being a part of the program. John Caruso, would you mind about yourself? Would you mind?
6: So I'm born and raised in Hawaii. I grew up in Hawaii Kai. Went to Kaiser. But my father-in-law did grow up in Chicago. So,
1: John, you can come in anytime you want. Door is wide open. I love that.
6: At the age of 21, I started with EMS on the ambulance. So I've been working roughly 25 years, primarily on the 911 system on the ambulance. Mm-hmm. So at core, this is a totally new role for me. I've been in the acute care setting on the ambulance for 25 years. And last year, Dr. Ireland and Deputy Director Ian Santi had given me the opportunity to come over to CORE and see what it's like and kind of be a part of something they built together.
1: Right.
6: And, you know, I did my first ride-along in October of 2025, and I just saw the team. It was a tight-knit family. They were just, they wanted it to shelter people. It was pretty selfless. Mm-hmm. And, and I just, as soon as, after my first ride-along, I just felt like I was part of that family, and they welcomed me in as a supervisor, and it's been a wild ride since.
1: I love that. Love it. The one thing, the commonality, of course, is service. But there's a medical aspect, but there's also some social services that are wrapped. So it's a multi-pronged responsibility that you now have. Was there, in your past, was the work on board as EMT, et cetera, was that the perfect prep for kind of what you have to do now?
6: I think they were looking for just somebody to bring those two parts together. Mm-hmm. Because my background is not like Tiffany. She's got a lot of social services background with her RN and medic, whereas I've been primarily acute care setting, just emergencies my whole career. So I essentially earned my junior CHW social work badge over here.
1: Right.
6: Kind of learned on the job, understand what they do. And kind of my role was to kind of integrate the medical and the social work portions of CORE, and how could they work simultaneously to that end goal of sheltering people, connecting people with resources. And so over the past year, we've noticed that going out just not with the social work, but also a medical person kind of helps bridge that gap and makes connections. And, you know, people, a lot of them have medical issues when you go out to do social work or an outreach. Mm-hmm. So that kind of becomes a bridge to start conversations if they need some wound care. And then that turns into, oh, this wound care, do you want to, you know, seek some shelter somewhere? So it kind of is a really easy throughput and opening for us to get in to talk to some of these people.
1: Well, first thing, we're going to jump into CORE. We have till the top of the hour, but we mentioned first responders quite a bit. We give thanks and we acknowledge and delightfully and deservedly so. Sometimes there's a focus on HPD, fire, but I have an empathy for what you do and how you do it. especially RN, especially acute care, I don't think I would be able at all to effectuate any professionalism when confronting severe traumatic sights and scenes. And I want to make sure that I convey that thanks and appreciation on behalf of folks that are listening. My question to you is the balance. You are helping others. You are dedicated, professionally trained, and that's your mission. But there are some things you can't unsee. There are exchanges and encounters that you may not be able to forget. So can you help us understand when you arrive at scenes where it can be very severe, how do you reconcile? How does that filter work? Or maybe you can help us understand that. Tiffany, would you mind?
19: I would love to take that one.
1: Sure.
19: Because in John's introduction, he talked about how he's there to bridge the medical and social side. Your question, I think, responds to why he's really there. Mm. And it's to take care of the team. Mm. John has one of those it factors of appreciating and understanding exactly what you said. Because, you know, we are professionally trained, but, you know, John and I being in the industry about 25 years, we grew up with the, you got them, bury it, you're good, you know, don't talk about it, it's not that bad. But there's an enlightenment that's coming that this does affect us, and we can't unsee it. And John is one of those leaders that realizes it. And so one of the way the team is organized is we have a huddle every morning at 7 a.m., and in that huddle, that's the moment of, you know, the deployment, you know, what's the plan for the day, so everyone's on the same page, if any fast pivots. But it also serves as a debrief. Mm. And that is where the magic happens from a team perspective. If we see something that bothers us, and I want to qualify that. So the team cares so much. And we were seeing human suffering at an epic proportion. Yeah, I don't think anybody says, you know what? I'm going to walk down the street with my clothes off, with dried feces smeared on me, screaming at the top of my lungs. I just don't think you wake up in the morning like, you know what I want to do today? So you see folks that are suffering and you're like, I need to do something to help. But we live in a super complex medical, health system, social system. A lot of people care. Legal system. Yeah. It is complex, right? And it takes a lot of coordination. And so when we start seeing

0: And so John brought in and prioritized the wellness training. You know what, team? We're going to get you guys out to the low E. We're going to get you guys out to the Kai. And so we can have the LAN, have the Aina, have the practices that we know that are special and unique and proven here in Hawaii for how to care and digest this stress. And not only does it bring the team together, it helps us process a lot of the suffering that we're seeing. And then that fills our cup up so then we can go back out. But I tell you, John is doing way more than just saying, here's the medical acute care side, here's social services, let's put it together. He's truly caring for the provider. And I think that is just, it's making a difference that it sometimes makes me at a loss for words.
1: I appreciate that. Thank you very much for that. John, your reaction?
2: It's interesting that when she talks about, well, Tiffany talks about kind of bringing the team together and doing those like low E things and the morning check-ins with everybody. I just saw that a happier crew, a tight-knit family is more productive than telling them, hey, I need you to do this. And it's just like, they just want to do it because they know it's just, it's better for the overall goal and that family feeling. But it's interesting that Tiffany came on after me, but she's actually part of a nonprofit, Ho'ohano. And she's on the board with them, and their main goal is to connect first responders and help with stress debriefment. Oh. So she was like a perfect relationship to bring in to add to this that what we were doing already. It was just like, it just flowed so well. And so she knew what we were always already trying to do, and she was on board with it. So it's awesome to just have this support network that sees that end goal with us.
1: First of all, thank you both for sharing. Helps us understand a little bit better and helps us be more aware of the machinations behind what is done. We have time before the bottom of the hour news. Tiffany and John with us. Let's start with this. What is CORE? CORE is defined as being what?
0: So CORE started about 5 years ago and has made a lot of changes. But to define CORE, CORE is a mobile integrated health service. I won't say formerly known as community paramedicine. this is a new branch of emergency medical services. And so about 5 years ago, recognizing that there was a need to be able to support our emergency medical services because there is a lot of less than life-threatening needs out in the community. And so under Deputy Director Santee, under Department of Community Services Director Anton Krecki, and of course, under, you know, our leader, Dr. Jim Ireland, CORE stood up, you know, to respond to homelessness. But knowing homelessness has significant mental health and medical factors. So CORE is designed to support our emergency medical services systems by caring for the non-emergency needs of the community. Because we don't want individuals who have needs going to an emergency department, competing with the heart attacks and strokes and the traumas. They have, you know, folks have these really important social and medical needs, but we want to get them to the right care at the right place at the right time so everyone's in the right space and we can all be a lot more effective.
1: There is, and I'll turn it over to John in a moment, but one thing that we've conversed about greatly is the alleviation of hard cost to medical facilities and allowing, as you mentioned, a more efficiently to address the priorities, triage, if you will. But CORE has been just absolutely essential in what has been the most burgeoning issue facing us for at least, I've been on the air 3 decades. It's dated back to the very beginning when I was on board. John, your thoughts?
2: And CORE is a little bit unique because, as you know, there's other agencies that provide outreach and provide houseless resources out there. Where CORE is different is the big pivot, right? CORE has 911 ambulances that we go out and respond to non-emergent calls that come in. And instead of taking them, like Tiffany said, to the emergency department, we can take them to other resources beyond that. Because sometimes people just call for, I want my medications refilled, or I'm just having a behavioral health crisis. Instead of the emergency department, we can take them to the behavioral health crisis

0: which alleviates that, like Tiffany said, that heart attack bed that was going to get filled up by this person that can be serviced with social services rather than a medical need. Also, we are island-wide. We're not specific just to one area on the island. So we can go from Waianae to Kahuku to Huaikai. We're serving as every single area. We're not restricted to just do one thing.
1: Oh, go ahead. Sorry.
0: And another thing is we're fluid and flexible because we're not bound by any one, I guess, I don't know if it would say contractor, but we can pivot and make changes as we see fit because, as you know, the homeless population is not all the same, and we're finding that from the beginning. They were doing a lot of outreach, and we're seeing a lot of challenges that we couldn't get the resources quick enough to them. So we changed that. We pivoted our model. We're going to try this instead to service these individuals. And then that has slowly evolved to we're seeing larger gaps where we're like, where someone is in immediate crisis and we don't know how to service them when they don't want to go in. And that kind of brought about utilizing the MH3 form and the ACT Act that came out last year in 2025.
1: I'll tell you what, there's a lot of Q&A coming up because just basic curiosity. And I think one thing is that we've referred to teams several times. Would you mind give us a breakdown of the core team comprised of and folks that you'd like to cite, or what should we know about the team, John?
0: So the team is made up of roughly 9 CHWs, or crisis healthcare workers. Mm-hmm. Essentially, they're a social worker. Our team members don't have social worker degrees, but for all intents and purposes, they work in that same realm. So we have about 9 CHWs. We have about 12 EMTs, 2 registered nurses, and 2 APRNs. And then as above them, we have 2 paramedics and I'm one of the paramedics and also has a role as a district chief at CORE.
1: And how is CORE contacted? Via a 911 call? Is there a direct line to contact CORE?
2: Yes. So there's a number of ways that we receive referrals. So we do have a centralized phone number so folks can call directly to our dispatch. We also, through the 311 system, if you're trying to access city and county services, so HNL 311, you can go online. And then there's a routing through that program that will receive electronic requests. Okay. And as folks filter whatever their comment about the community is, I say, hey, I think CORE can help with this, or this might be HPD. We also network with our community. So we get a lot of requests like, hey, what is this appropriate from CORE? So we'll get personal phone calls and text messages on our work lines, and then we'll filter that through dispatch. And being in the community, because we're one essential point about one of our focuses is the homeless community, in addition to, you know, supporting the EMS system. So you develop relationships. So as that trust and that relationship develops, we know that we need to go follow up and check on folks. And so that is also an avenue that we're doing our follow-ups. And so it's not each call, similar to 911, there's a phone call, then we go. We continue to follow up on our clients to see if they're ready for services.
1: That's pretty amazing. That's tremendous. About how many calls on average per day would you receive?
0: I think on the Laulima, like 311 requests, we get maybe 5 or 6 a week. On the daily phone call, we'll get at least 10, 12 phone calls a day. Wow. And not all of them end up being service requests. Some might be informational, like, you know, I'm looking for housing or shelter. How do I go about it? Who do I contact? So we'll connect them with HONU, which also is a city-run shelter, or they just might need navigating of how to apply for some benefit, like a Section 8 benefit. So the CHWs do play an integral role of information and connecting people with services that not only is going out there, but also just over the
1: phone. I live downtown. So when I'm out and about, and by the way, since Mayor's administration, remarkable improvement. absolutely 100%. It was to the point where I would not allow, when we first were downtown, Zach and Zoe to go downtown. I did not allow them to take the bus to school, city bus to school, because it was just that edgy. Now, we go out all the time. Now they're adults, but yes, we're safe, feel safe. The presence, it's better. It's just so much better. And I always say on the air, one of the main attributions is CORE. Because that outreach, as you described, it's not just respond, treat, go away. Tiffany, when you're talking about follow-up like this, amazing. And the interaction that you have with folks is so much of a help. I see it just as someone who lives in a trying area. And you're island-wide. I love that. I love that. So I want to thank you for setting the table for us. We're going to continue after bottom of the hour news. Tiffany, is there a way that we can go online, maybe learn more? What do you recommend?
2: Yeah, there's a couple of ways. So first, I think it'd be important to share the phone number if somebody was out and about and you wanted to contact CORE.
1: Right.
2: Our number is 808-768-CORE, okay. Which is 808-768-2673. We are not 24 hour per day. That is important. Our hours are 7 a.m. to 3 p.m. We do work on extended hours to follow up into the evening times. And then also during disaster, we will go 24/7. So okay. I think that's important to note. Also online, hnl311.com. You can put in a request there as well. And then certainly if you just want to know more about our program, you can go to the department's website for honolulu.gov through the Emergency Services Department.
1: Can you describe a day with several calls? What that scope may be, Tiffany, and how the team addresses different scenarios?
2: Sure. You know, I'll let John talk about what it looks like in the field. But before we go, I'll talk about behind the scenes, if you will.
1: Okay.
2: So staying with John's example of Chinatown, we're coordinating with so many partners. And so leaning into the medical side of our services, we partner with organizations like H3RC, MedQuest, all the insurance providers, IHS. So in that example, one of these multiple calls may be an individual who we know needs to have surgery, so they need to get into a facility to prepare themselves for surgery. Mm. Or they could be deconditioned and it's like, man, you're really ready to be in a facility, but you're ill and unwell, but you're not so sick you need to be into the hospital. What we work on behind the scenes is the teams will go out to check on the individual, get a signature for a consent, and myself or others will be back at the office working with the insurers, getting pre-authorization, helping find a bed, so then we can avoid the emergency department and the traditional three-night stay in the hospital. And our goal is to take that individual from where they are directly into a medical respite bed or into another level of care that doesn't require the hospital, but they'll be able to receive their services. And we work with all of these providers. We're getting a history and physical or medical records from one provider that provided services. Then we get the insurance information, and then we're faxing it, you know, describing what this individual needs based off of what the crews are seeing on scene. So that just the degree of operations really is, there's so much that is you cannot see just from that street corner for that coordination.
1: Wow. A lot of strategery.
2: Yes.
1: contained, John.
0: So I can kind of help answer. So if a constituent or somebody calls in, what to expect when you call CORE or you contact us? That service request would input it into our almost like calendar. It says, okay, these are the events and people are calling. And we kind of almost have to triage them because so many come in and we are limited on resources, right? We can't send, if 15 calls come in, we just logistically can't service all those calls. So we kind of prioritize them and say, okay, if you're going to be in this area, try to hit this. And we try to get there as quickly as we can within the next day or two. is ideal, just because depending on the nature of the incident that comes in. So if you call, you know, we'll try to get out there the same day, if not the next day. And we usually like to document, you know, like we take pictures, that way we can convey it to the person who may be getting back to the person who called, say, hey, you know, we went out there and that person that was screaming all night, you know, we didn't see him there. And they'll say, you know what, they're normally there at like 9 o'clock at night or 4 o'clock in the afternoon. It's like, okay, you know what, we'll try to come in a different hour because we know this is a problem for you. So we kind of, there's a lot of back and forth instances that happen. So we try to address each request that comes in and tailor to that person who's calling. But that's what it typically looks like. The call comes in, we put it up on our queue, it gets triaged, and we kind of send the team out within the next couple of days to try to service that request as best as we can. And sometimes we'll get that one request and we'll be out there for a few hours servicing this person and connecting them with resources. Right. So every call is a little bit different because each houseless individual has different needs and different shelters also have different needs. So it's kind of a complex triage that happens as we go out and assist these people.
1: Tiffany, I'd like for you to share some final thoughts. I'll turn it to John to wrap things up. But under a minute, what would you like to leave us with?
2: I would love to leave you with what a privilege it is for me to serve with this team and caring for our community in this way. I'm just very, very grateful for this opportunity.
1: Telephone number again that we'd like to share?
2: Yeah, if you want to contact CORE, it is 808-768-CORE, which is 808-768-2673.
1: Thank you so much for today.
2: Thank you.
1: John, your thoughts?
0: I just want to thank you so much. And I just want to talk about also how like the support we're getting from Mayor Blangiardi, our director, Dr. Ireland. When you go in meetings with them, you get the feeling that there's nothing else going on in the city except homelessness, and they just want to solve it. And it to get that kind of support from such a high level, it just feels inspiring. So I appreciate those kind of backing.
1: And again, thanking our friends in studio, Tiffany and John with CORE. 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And for today, a reminder, stay connected with iHeartRadio as we track and report upon the very latest with Hurricane Nolo. In the meantime, my name is Rick Kamada, and please remember that your community matters. Aloha.
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5: 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Also, the Fifth Hour podcast, which is available every weekend. See, Tom Brady showed up to the Fox game. He did the Chargers-Bills game. He was wearing a watch. According to the tabloids, the watch was worth $700,000. Or a watch worth $700,000. That's an a-hole move. I call that an a-hole move. That's what I believe. Anyone with a watch, I mean, come on. This watch right here, it's about $100. That's expensive, too. If you want to be part, 877-99 on Fox, the call-in number also on X, blah, blah, blah, blah, blah, at Ben Maller. That's at Ben Maller. You can be part of the program that way. Also on X with our friend Marky Mark, who's here. And you say hello to Mark at Mark with a C, Ramsey, 64950. He's a White Sox fan, one of the few White Sox fans I've ever met. He and Mike Harmon like the White Sox, and that's about it. Don't know any other White Sox fans. And all my people from Chicago are Cub fans. And we have a Cuba Loop over here. He's all excited because the Broncos got a gift, got a win. It should have been a loss, and there you go. So Coop at a Bronco fan. That's a Bronco fan. Your comments can and will be used against you in the court of sports radio. We mentioned the Cowboy game earlier. The Cowboys, the report on Sunday was that the Cowboys were not allowed to leave their hotel room in Brazil. The Ravens, though, went out and enjoyed themselves. So, as one team can't do it. And they have so much security. I don't think it's that big a deal. Although I did see some of the video of Rio, and it did not look very good. It did not look like things were going well there in Rio. Like there were some issues. Anyway, it is the Ben Maller Show. Let's say hello. Eeny, meeny, miny, mo. Let's say hello to Hollering James, who's in Minneapolis, Minnesota. Hello, Hollering James. Welcome.
6: Hello, Big Ben Maller. How you doing?
5: You're awake, James. What happened to you? You were sleeping earlier. We put you on. You were fast asleep.
6: I needed a rest because I was breastfed.
5: Huh? Because you were breastfed? Okay, well, that makes sense.
6: As a baby.
5: As a baby. How do you know that? You were a baby. You don't remember that.
6: My mom told me.
5: She might have been lying to you. You don't know that.
6: She could have been lying to me. I don't know.
5: Yeah.
6: Hey, Betty, I got to ask you something. What did you think of the Vikings game? Was that study?
5: James, just admit you have nothing to say. Just say you just called up. You want to be on the air, right? Just admit that.
6: No, I want Tammy to call me, but she doesn't call no more. She can't, never reach me. And I told Coop to give her my number. I told you to give her my number.
5: Yeah. All right, well, I'll see
6: you. I've been waiting.
5: All right, I know. It's devastating.
6: Maybe Lorena can help me.
5: All right, Lorena, can you help him, Lorena? Are you able to help him at all?
7: I want to say no.
5: No, Lorena just said she's not able to help you. I don't know why. Yeah. All right. Well, thank you. Let's say hello to, hold on. Let me go this way. Poppy is in San Diego. He showed great dedication. He's been on hold the entire show. Hello, Poppy in San Diego.
8: Hey, thank you, man. So, yes, I'm a lot of dedication. I like these other people that complain. But look, I want to say give up. Mighty Mark, that was a great fourth hour, probably one of the greatest fourth hour intros.
5: Well, very hot. Let me tell you something. This guy, unbelievable, very sexy with the voice. People loved him, and absolutely, yeah.
8: Yeah, and another thing, don't forget that in my picks, mentor, I'm 2-0, and I did call out the Denver Broncos on that game, so shout out to Crystal Loops Broncos that did good, and I did say about, I want to talk about tomorrow's game or today's game, the Eagles against the Bears, mentor Ben Maller, that I see Jalen Hurts scoring an anytime touchdown, and I did pick the Eagles, just so you know.
5: Oh, no. I picked the Eagles. I get credit for that pick. Those are my Eagles on Benny versus the Penny.
8: Well, I picked them too, and if I
5: win, picked them first. My pick's better than your pick.
8: No. My picks is better with you with the leprechaun. People love the leprechaun.
5: No. He's not here. I don't know where the leprechaun is. I don't know what happened. And he didn't answer his thing. What's up with that?
8: Well, I don't know, but look, me and the leprechaun want to be in the mailbox, man. Sir, you let me know. You got my number, and Poppy wants to be in the mailbox.
5: Okay. All right. Thank you for begging. I appreciate that. I do love when you beg. I do enjoy when you beg. Let's say hello here. Colin has something to say. Hello, Colin. Welcome. You're on the Ben Maller Show on Fox. Hello, Colin. Welcome.
9: Hey, Ben. I just want to give a shout out to Corey Cove as he's probably getting ready for his show coming up here soon.
5: Any advice on how he can do a good show today?
9: I don't know. Probably make fun of meat sauce.
5: That's all. When in doubt, make fun of meat sauce. That's the way to do it. Yeah.
9: Yeah.
5: I saw meat sauce when I was in Vegas. He was had a Padre hat on. I was like, wow, meat sauce with a Padre. What's going on with that?
9: He loves the Padres and New York and every other team but the Minnesota Twins.
5: Yeah. Well, can you blame him?
9: Yeah, it's true.
5: Yeah. All right. Hey, well, there you go. All right.
9: Thanks, Ben. I love hearing you on the power trip.
5: Thank you. All right. Well, whenever I love those guys are great. Whenever they want me, I'll thank you. Hang up on you. Let's go to Marcel in Brooklyn. By the way, Aaron Rodgers caught on candid camera on CBS.
10: Uh-oh.
5: Ripping.
10: Smile. He's on camera, all right.
5: Aaron Rodgers caught ripping. It appears Mike McCarthy, either that or the offensive coordinator for the Pittsburgh Steelers, the lip readers, caught Aaron Rodgers. They say that he said of the particular play the Steelers ran, effing sucks A.
10: Oh, this ain't knocked out of the touchdown park. This is completely unacceptable for him.
5: Well, you don't know. Maybe he meant fun sucks What's an A word I'm looking for? It's not a bad word.
10: Appropriate.
5: Appropriate. There you go. Look at you, Marcel. Your lexicon is next level. That's what he... Yeah.
10: That dude has got to go right away.
5: I don't know where the leper... We have not heard from the leprechaun. He's missed his duties here. He's not here. Losercon is not here.
10: Oh, can you believe it, folks? That enemy of mine is going to be... Not be here in New England after all, or here in the Northeast, including right here in Brooklyn.
5: Well, congratulations, Marcel. You survived the Nor'easter. Congratulations, buddy. Way to go.
10: Oh, yes, it is. That loser con and that failure con and that fake news con is going to be out of this world. Bad job by him. I don't think so. Oh, thank you, heaven.
5: What? Huh? Hold on a second. We're doing food picks, right? We're doing food picks?
10: Yes, indeed, my friend. Get ready for some food picks. And it's a new day, a new dawn. Almost October is right around the corner. So say it with us, folks. Mallet Militia, let's get into it.
5: Okay, let's get into it. These are food picks. Now, representing the people, we have James in Minnesota who's representing the people. James, you're on food picks, James. Are you there, James?
10: Yeah, James. Welcome to the show, home of the Vikings.
7: I'm home with the Vikings, Ben, and I'm here on this
5: show. Okay, what do you... Shut up. What do you think Marcel ate for dinner last night?
10: Can you speak to him once again, please?
5: He's online.
10: It's going to be very awkward. Might be going on.
5: What do you think he's doing?
10: I don't know. Some kind of sleeping from drunk? Please. This is not good.
5: Marcel, are you drunk? James, are you drunk? No, you're not drunk, Marcel. You don't drink.
10: I'm going to jail.
5: You drink the Bible. That's right. You will go to jail if you have one drink. That is correct. As a 35-year-old man. Yeah, what?
7: He had pizza and rigatoni.
5: Pizza and rigatoni, okay?
10: Oh, wow.
5: Wow.
10: Rigatoni. This is not good. But pizza it is. And it could put in a mix match for that. So
5: okay. That All day. Right. I think you had...
10: Not the other round.
5: I think you had pizza last night. I think you had pizza.
10: Oh, we got another mix match alert for you, Ben.
5: All right. Marky Mark, you want to help us out here? We're playing food picks. Marcel lives in Brooklyn. He survived the Nor'easter yet again.
10: Yes, it is. Amen for that. What do you got, Mark?
11: He had a giant plate of mashed potatoes, like Richard Dreyfuss in the movie.
5: What are the chances Marcel knows who Richard Dreyfuss is?
10: He's an actor.
5: Okay, there you go. But what's
10: this
5: he?
10: This is not a mixed match for the mashed potatoes,
5: all right, fine,
10: there, Mark.
5: Whatever.
10: But
5: who cares?
10: Thank you for that.
5: That's all right. Random.
10: That's a true character.
5: Greatest mashed potatoes I've ever had at Slug's Restaurant in Vegas.
10: Yes,
5: amazing.
10: It is.
5: All right, go ahead, Coop. Please, we're
10: and
5: playing food.
10: Look, I have the player of the morning from Sunday Night Football. We'll be right after that.
5: Oh, I can't wait,
12: Marcel. I think you had brown butter and sage gnocchi with candied walnuts.
10: Not a mixed match it is. But thank you for that as well.
5: Thanks for playing. All right, go ahead, please. Hurry up. You've got to go here.
10: Someone got a drum roll, please.
5: All right. Boom.
10: Pizza it is for James, Ben, and myself.
5: Yeah, there you go.
10: And last but not least, the player of the morning representing from Sunday Night Football is Talanoa Ha'anga. He's got sacked, pick six, and the game-winning intercept for the Broncos last night, 30-24 against your Rams.
5: What's his name again, Marcel? One more time for those in the back of the room.
10: Yes. Talanoa Ha'anga. That's his name. Sack, pick six.
5: Marcel, you have made my day, Marcel. I want you to know that is us. It's not as good as Pascal Siakam, but it's outstanding nonetheless. So thank you very much. There he goes, Marcel in Brooklyn. All right, put him on hold and we'll get rid of this guy. I do need some contestants. We are moments away from Mallor Militia Feud. So if you want to play the Mallor Militia Feud, then give us a buzz right now. 877-99 on Fox. That's 877-996-6369. I need two people for the Mallor Militia Feud. We'll get to that. If not, we got other calls here. We got other things we can talk about. We'll get to all that. Either way, either the game, if you call up or not, we'll just yap away. But hopefully the Mallor Militia Feud is next.
13: Woo! Baby! 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You already know this.
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13: Sometimes we like company. 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And you tell us where this show lies.
16: Speaking of the Yankees, Mikey, you were at a Yankee game last night. You sent us a text that made me smile.
17: So it was a strange kind of thing being at this Yankee game because I don't get to go very often. And I was looking around and I was like, this isn't the Yankee games of my childhood. This is weird. Yes. There's a woman over there. She's dressed in a dress eating sushi. I was like, wait a minute. This isn't a baseball game. They did no roll call. Every player's got a beer. George Steinbrenner would be losing his mind. And I was kind of feeling bad about it. I was like, you know what? I don't know if I want to be here anymore. And I walked up to the concession stand to get myself a beer, get my son a pretzel. And the guy goes, he points at me. And he goes, hey. I go, hi. And he's like, all right, so that's a beer and a pretzel. I said, yeah. And he comes back and he hands me two of those souvenir cups with ice cream.
16: Wow.
17: And I was like, I didn't order this. And he goes, love the show. Wow.
18: That's that New York
17: and
18: market.
17: Stu,
16: that is special. Yes.
17: Stu?
16: Yeah.
17: I didn't walk back
16: right
17: to my seat after that.
16: Floated?
17: I floated back. I floated back. Because if all the years I've been doing this,
16: right,
17: for it to culminate in me getting a free ice cream,
16: yes,
17: for me and my son,
16: worth
17: in
16: it
17: front of him, it's been worth it.
16: Your son's never been so impressed.
18: And you know for sure that guy's a listener of the show. Because he gave Mikey ice cream.
16: Yes. Well, no, I thought there was going to be a punchline, like, hey.
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19: I don't know what else to say other than that Lincoln Riley is a fraud. 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
20: 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The Titans are laughing at the Packers. They're awful. Sunday against the Jets, great example. Fourth quarter, there's about a minute 15 left. All they need is one good completion to get in the field goal range. Three and out. I mean, and that's not a knock at the Jets. Like, you got Jordan Love. Three and out. And I've said this before, Dave Wannstedt, you can lose games, can't lose a locker room. Right now, to be this bad on the offensive side of the ball, don't tell me it's just the O-line. It's the head coach. I think they've lost the room. It's year 8 for Matt LaFleur. In the last couple of years, the only reason the Packers made the playoffs, and I like LaFleur, was because they extended the number of teams that make the playoffs. They have felt like they have slightly regressed in the last 2 years. 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
13: This is The Herd with Colin Cowherd.
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0: Stat of the day brought to you by Panini America, the official trading cards of the Dan Patrick Show. Yes, Paul.
1: Do you think Bills running back James Cook enjoys the goal line situation?
0: Well, I always go back to when Barry Sanders said, I would get us down to the goal line, but then Wayne Fonts would take me out. He goes, at least leave me in as a decoy. He goes, I never understood that. Hey, we're going to take you out. Why? Well, we don't want you getting hurt down there jumping over the pile or whatever his reason. But Barry would be like, you know, and Barry ended up with 99 touchdowns. Yes, Paul.
1: James Cook is third in the league in rushing. He's ninth in the league in touchdowns by running backs.
0: 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By the way, Marcus Mariota picked up $200,000 with the win over the Seahawks. He gets $200,000 every time he plays 60% of the snaps of a Washington win. 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
2: Stat of the day, stat of the day, stat of the day, stat of the day. Here comes that what stat of the day.
0: I think it'd be great if right after the win, Washington management ownership just has a bag, a briefcase full of cash, $200,000. Here it is. Make it rain, Marcus. Yes, Dylan.
3: I was going to say, you're talking about the luxury of having a high-end backup quarterback. Marcus Mariota is the perfect example of how that play. You beat the defending Super Bowl champions with your backup. It's, you know, if like you said, if you're the 49ers, don't get rid of Mac Jones.
0: No. I mean, look at the Seahawks. Although Sam Darnold didn't play well, but you had Drew Locke. You got to have a guy you can put in that you feel confident. Speaking of which, Jameis Winston. You know, he's funnier when they win and he plays well. They won, so he's not as funny. But if he plays well, then he's a whole lot funnier. That was hard. Like, that felt like a homework assignment. Like, I'm being made to watch that game. That's tough. And the Cam Ward clock continues to tick, tick, tick, tick. Yes, Mark.
4: Yeah, I was watching that game questioning all my life choices. But going down the field, Cam Ward, I was like, oh, they might do this. Brian Daboll's their OC. He's coming back to MetLife.
0: Yeah.
4: And he could have ran for a few more yards and then just decides to throw a lollipop. And it was the easiest interception for the Giants to make.
0: Yeah, Dylan.
3: So the Giants kicker, Dominic Zavada, he was 4 of 4. His longest field goal was 39 yards. So, like, they're down there. They just couldn't do anything.
0: Tough game to watch. Like, not all games are created equal. When you go, boy, we're watching NFL football. And I go, well, you know, it's a reasonable facsimile there. And what if Tennessee got a new stadium coming up and they would happen to be on the clock? Yeah, after 3 weeks, I'm already thinking, if you're Tennessee and you could get Arch Manning and you're moving into a new stadium, can you already say goodbye to Cam Ward? And I thought he was going to be good. I thought, you know, he showed promise and some leadership. And, man, because, you know, you bring in new coach who didn't draft Cam Ward. And, like, that's always the tricky part. When you inherit somebody, it's like, hey, that wasn't my girlfriend, but I guess she's my girlfriend now. And maybe you don't want to go out with her. Yes, Dylan.
3: Do we need to give Cam Ward the benefit of the doubt a little bit by virtue of being on the Titans? They do feel like one of those teams where you get drafted there as a high pick, particularly as a quarterback, and you're sort of in limbo until you're at your second stop.
0: Well, I don't know if this is similar to what happened with Bryce Young, but they benched him. And I thought that was a good move because he felt overwhelmed. He looked overwhelmed. Let him kind of reset. There's a reason why they took you number one. And then he came back, and he played well yesterday. He's put up really good numbers and probably going to get that contract extension. And I watched the Texans and the Colts. I'm going, wait a minute. Are you going to lose again? 0-3? Raiders are 3-0, and the Texans are 0-3. The NFL loves this parody. Like, there's only one team probably that you go, well, two, Dolphins, Titans just don't feel like they're going to be competitive at all. But the Raiders, Brock Bowers came back. Like, they're fun. Like, there's an actual pulse here where you go, all right, you know, they can pull off a couple of wins. The Jets, hey, another quality loss. Congratulations. Yay. Yes, Marvin.
4: Yeah, Garrett Wilson was unbelievable yesterday. And it's one of those, oh, I just wish his team was better because he deserves way more acclaim than he's getting on a bad team.
0: All right, we'll settle on a poll question. When we come back, it's my radio call of the weekend. I may submit this to the Broadcasting Hall of Fame. Now, I'm not saying it's a professional description of what happened, but it certainly is memorable. We'll have that for you when we come back. Dan Patrick Show. Experience immersive, high-quality in-seat audio. 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You know, we had a nor'easter here, or so they tell me. 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You can feel the game. 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
9: This is it, Hank Brown. A defining Iowa moment. Waits in the wings. Can he snatch it? Empty in the backfield. Hits his back foot. Throws to the end zone. Back shoulder. Oh, he caught it. Is he caught? Oh, my God. Oh, my God. He caught it. Oh, my God. He caught it. Yes. Western Michigan and the college football world. Iowa has your back.
8: Thank you for that. Thank you. That's the sports radio, Iowa student-run radio station, KRUI, with the call. Iowa's game-winning drive, 91 yards, one timeout. There was interference penalty on 4th and 12. Michigan player got hurt on the second-to-last play. That stopped the clock, and then...

0: you had the touchdown pass, his time expired. Wow. That was one of those games where you go, man, can they do something magical here? Well, they're going to need some help from Michigan, and Michigan gave them help. And for Kirk Ferentz, who doesn't look like he shows much emotion, he was emotional. That's one of those where you go, I don't know how much longer I'm going to be coaching. I'm going to remember this one a long, long time. And he had tears coming down his face. But Michigan losing that game to Iowa. Yeah, Paul.
1: It was actually worse than that on the last drive. Michigan was about to win it. A pass went out of bounds, and a Michigan defender hit a guy who was 2 yards out of bounds and gave him a free 15. It was wild.
0: Yeah. All right. Best and worst of the weekend. We'll get to your phone calls coming up. Let's see. Any other... I think I mentioned the big college games. How about the Browns? And once again, Deshaun Watson, you don't have to do a lot. Just win. No interceptions. You're good. That's all the Browns fans are hoping for. The Lions, boy, they got to get some defense here. Colts, that was, you know, a head scratcher because I kept thinking, all right, are the Texans going to act like a Super Bowl contender? Chiefs over the Dolphins, Giants. The Steelers don't have Joey Porter Jr. against the Bengals, and they win. The Commanders, surprising everybody. Jags, that's a good win. New England's got a Drake May problem, folks. All right, I've been saying this. This isn't just this year. Goes back to last year. I don't know if he's healthy or not. Drake May appears to be Drake May's worst enemy. The Niners got the win, and the Vikings. Not pretty with Minnesota, but once again, these are the wins that when you look back at the end of the season, you go, thank God we had that play from that quarterback. You get into the wild card. And right now, we don't know when Caleb Williams is coming back. Green Bay looks damaged. Detroit doesn't have a defense. The Vikings have a great defense. And maybe, and you still have one of the best receivers in the game, maybe you could surprise a lot of people. Yeah, Dylan.
2: Yeah, I mean, Mike Vrabel literally said, my concern level for this team is very high right now after this latest game with the Patriots. They need to figure something out.
0: Yes, Marvin.
3: Yeah, it was so bad. The Jaguars basically mercy ruled them. Like, you know what? We're not even going to score. We're just going to take a knee instead of going into the end zone. That's how bad it was.
0: Here's Trevor Lawrence on taking a knee instead of scoring.
4: It's something we talk about all the time, potentially in those situations, like going down, keeping the clock running. That was too much time. I looked at the clock after. I'm like, oh, still 8 minutes left. So it's probably unnecessary there, but... just trying to like eat as much clock as possible. They use the timeout after that. Trying to give them as few chances as possible to get back in the game. So, but you know, if you do the analytics, this, people will probably be all over it online, I'm sure. It probably wasn't the best decision, but we scored the next play. So,
0: yeah, some fantasy owners weren't pleased with that, I'm sure. But, it, you know, as Paulie said, it looked like Trevor Lawrence forgot something. Like you're running and then you go, wait, where's my wallet? And so he stops and, you know, kneels down to pick it up. But that was one of those where you go, wait, what's going on here? And I'm not, you know, a math whiz. But, you know, we've seen clock management. We've seen it where it's really bad. You know, the Jets did it against the Packers. You saw it with the Cowboys yesterday. So I'm going, they must know something I don't know. I'm not sure why you're doing that. Yeah, Paul?
1: Back to Drake May. Right now he has one touchdown pass and 6 picks.
0: Yep.
1: Last year he had 31 touchdown passes and 8 picks.
0: Yep. Yikes. And this goes back what I said during the playoffs. When you're playing quality defenses, he did not perform well. And it's not just a this year problem. Buddha in San Francisco leads us off. Hi, Buddha. What do you have for me?
5: What up, DP? Happy Monday, boys. Bang, bang, Niner gang. Marvin, let's go, baby. Best of the weekend, DP. Man, this is tough because it was such a great weekend for me. Purdy dropping dimes. Debo setting a most random receiving record with 0 catches. What? And, Dan, my Dodgers sweeping the streets of San Francisco. And, Dan, I got something for you. I have a standing table at Oyster Fest every year. I was thinking about you yesterday. You absolutely enjoy the venue in front of the Bay Bridge. Fantastic atmosphere, live music, and lots of oysters. And worst of the weekend, the Chargers pulling some chargery again for three quarters yesterday. I was just like, are they going to do this? And then the Bills just playing with their food, man. And then the chargery turned into the Chargers. Not good.
0: Thank you, Buddha. The Damascata River Oysters. That's the name, in case. I had people saying, what's the name of the oysters? And I go, well, they're different oysters, but it's the Damascata River in Maine. And the oysters we had last week were exceptional. So just so you know, because people, even last night, I went out to dinner. Guy randomly came up to me, didn't even say hello. He goes, what's the name of those oysters? And I go, I'm not having oysters. He goes, no, on your show, your name. And I said, Damascata. He goes, all right, how do you spell that? I go, I don't know. I'm eating. Get out of here. James in Virginia, how about those Commanders? Hi, James.
6: Thank you for taking my call, brother. Happy Monday, DP, Dan, that's big time, all the time, every time. Salute the Commanders, man. I'm going to set them to the side real quick. Couple side notes, man. With the MLB playoffs about to start, man. I'll take the Brewers over the Rays, man. I think that pitching staff with Miz, Henderson, and Gasser, man, are going to be too much, man. Although the Dodgers are the Dodgers, man, but I think the Brew crew are going to come through, man. And then my worst of the weekend, man, has to be I'm a Go Blue guy, and to watch them lose that game. I think everybody was thinking about the Western Michigan team. You know, that call you played was pretty funny, man. And then on to the NFL, man. The difference a week makes in the NFL. Wow, DP, what a gutty performance by a team that was left for dead, man. The Washington Commanders wearing the all burgundy, man, show out and play like their season depended on it, because their season did depend on it, man. They were staring at 0-3, and they had three turnovers and scored 21 points for the first time since 2005, man. Over 21 years since the Washington and Redskins had more than three turnovers and scored 21 points. And finished off by Kane Medrano, second-year player out of UCLA, with a big pitch six late in the fourth quarter, man, to extend that lead. A bad penalty at the end that only led to the nine. But again, what a play by Mariota to pull that ball and run, man. One of the best backup quarterbacks. You guys had mentioned it in the NFL. Just so excited for those guys right there to play as hard as they did. When I said they were left for dead, man, they got a chance to have a season. Big game in London next week against the Colts, man. You know I can keep rolling, DP.
0: I know. You're kind of approaching Fritzy territory of just going on and on and on.
7: That was impressive. Wow.
0: Yeah. I don't think the game was as long as James' call. But thank you, James. Gus in L.A. Good morning, Gus. What do you have for me?
8: Good morning, Mr. Patrick. How you doing? Hope you and the boys had a great weekend. Well, I don't share James' enthusiasm for my team winning, but hey, best of the weekend. My Pittsburgh Steelers turning it around. Wasn't pretty, but hey, a nice little rivalry with Joey Ice or whatever the hell his name is this year. Worst of the weekend for me personally was my SC Trojans. Not a good look any which way you cut it. I mean, the hit wasn't dirty. I don't think it was dirty, but the actions that followed after were disgraceful by every account. You have him jumping around on the sidelines and Lincoln Riley allowing him to come back, and then in the press conference he's like, oh, well, he's part of my football team, so he's going to come back. It's like, brother, read the room. He didn't have to be out there. You let it slide that he was shaking hands and high-fiving people after the quarterback, after Dante Moore is literally convulsing on the field, and you allowed that. And while we're speaking about Lincoln Riley, I'm saying it. It's time for him to go. I will lead the fire Lincoln Riley charge. He's been here 5 years, and you have no signature wins at USC. I will be arrogant about that. This is USC. This is not Louisville. This is not any other, the University of Arizona. Are you kidding me? You're here 5 years, no playoff appearances, and we gave you $100 million? Time to pack up the bags and get the hell out of Dodge.
0: Thank you, Gus. Red in Georgia. Good morning, Red.
9: Hey, Dan. Thanks for taking the call, man. My best of the week is in Bob Boy. I'm talking about Bob Boy. Bob Boy was coming back to the NFL and ripping. And hey, the best of the worst of the week, man, it have to to be the WNBA, Dan. They scheduling these games while we watch the NFL. Give us time to watch the game. Give us some room somewhere, Dan. We got to give Ashton Jeanty on the bench. Mike Washington is the best running back we got. Jeanty is not ready for this level. He's too small. Throw it to him out the backfield. We're using him wrong. He shouldn't be on the field as much as he is. And Dan, I got the baddest white boy in the game. Brock Bowers. Brock Bowers, baby.
0: Yes, Marvin.
3: Hey, Red, quick question. Are you light-skinned? Oh, Red hung up on me?
0: Wow.
3: Might be a James of Virginia situation.
2: Yeah. Dude.
0: You think Red is white?
3: No way. There's no way.
0: Yeah. But you think he lighter skin?
3: Because his name is Red. And in the black community, Red means you are lighter.
0: Okay. By the way, the Raiders are 3-0 for just the third time this century. They started 3-0 in 2021 and 2002.
7: Stat of the day, stat of the day, stat of the day, stat of the day. Here comes that
0: what?
7: Stat of the day.
0: David in Ohio. Hi, David.
10: Hey, Dan. I got a best and worst of the weekend. I'm with Gus in L.A. Steelers getting it down against Joe Cool there. Worst of the weekend, definitely going to Jerry Jones and them boys getting a Brazilian wax over there in Brazil. Jerry, you know, Dan, Jerry famously joked that he built AT&T Stadium so Jesus could look down and watch his favorite team. Well, Jerry, Christ the Redeemer statue located in Brazil looks down on you, too. And y'all just got waxed, man. It was bad. Smooth, clean, absolutely nothing left. Thank you.
0: Thank you, David. Here is the call on 98 Rock in Baltimore, the game-winning field goal.
11: From 56 yards out, tied at 31, 1 second left on the clock. Tyler Loop from Lovejoy High School in the Dallas area to send the Cowboys home with a loss. It's up. It is inside the left upright and good. The Ravens win it in Rio. Fire up the band.
0: Crazy finish. Because you're thinking 7 seconds. All right, squib it. So they'll have a Hail Mary pass from whatever, you know, 65, 70 yards away. And then you put it in the end zone. Now they take it out to 35. Then you get a quick pass, quick 27 yards. And that sets you up for the game-winning field goal. Oh, man. You know, it's week to week, so it's one game, and then we get X number of days to just chew it up. I just can't imagine if you're a coach and you go, worst case scenario, we're going into overtime. Worst case. And all you got to do is make a play. All you got to do is manage the clock. You're going to win. But now it's there the whole time. And these coaches will tell you, it's not the wins, it's the losses. The losses stay with you. A victory, you move on. But that loss, sometimes losses are 1.5 or 2 losses. That's one of those where you go, that's inexcusable. Really, inexcusable. Yeah, Paul.
1: I'm not sure which is worse, though, like self-inflicted with the Cowboys. But the Rams had that game, and it felt like a bad call. Their DB made a great interception on that last play. It was an all-time interception, and it felt like a bad call. So you got to sit there, and you can't even blame yourself. You just got to eat it because the refs made a mistake.
0: Yeah, Dylan.
2: Well, and the Cowboys got a gift, too, with that what was offensive pass interference by CeeDee Lamb.
0: Yes.
2: And basically, from that moment on, it was like Murphy's Law. Just everything that could go wrong went wrong for them.
0: And I keep watching, and I go, wait, what am I missing with this call? It was obviously offensive pass interference. And I'm going, okay, maybe I don't understand, you know, the letter of the law, the rule, but that one was one of those where you go, all right. Yeah, deal.
2: Yeah, I mean, obviously, I'm a Ravens fan, but, like, that one was just pretty dead to rights. That was, you know, no room for interpretation there, in my opinion. That was offensive pass interference. But then the football gods had a karmactic response, and the Cowboys blew it.
0: Yeah, kicked the ball into the end zone, and there's 7 seconds left. Keeping those 7 seconds, just enough time. And everybody, you know, from 55 yards, it used to be, oh, my God, they're going to attempt a 55. Now it's like, oh, it's only 55 yards. We will have a 70-yard field. Almost had one yesterday. We will have a 70-yard field goal this year. Yes, Todd.
12: And is that a good thing that on at least some teams, once you get past midfield, you're kind of in field goal range? Is that a good thing for the NFL that these guys, once you're 45, 40 away, you have a decent chance of getting three?
0: Well, because they're so good, do we then penalize them and we tighten the goalpost? Or you get less points for field goals? Like, what are we going to do? We're going to punish them because they're really good at what they do? I can't do that. It'd be like if you say, boy, these guys are hitting all these home runs. Let's move the fences back. It is scoring. Now, do we want touchdowns? Obviously. But they are great. You know, you just get in anywhere near that 65 yards and in. It just feels like, all right. Yeah, Marvin.
3: Yeah, week 18 of the season, the Cowboys are going to be watching another team on their monitor, thinking to themselves, if we had beaten the Ravens, we wouldn't be in this position and we'd be in the playoffs.
0: Yes, Dylan.
2: Yeah, I mean, Cam Little with the Jaguars attempted the 70-yarder and barely missed the outside of the goalpost. But, like, you look at the distance of it, and you're like, that thing was good from 75 yards. Yes. It just happened to miss slightly to the right.
0: You're going to get somebody at the end of the first half or at the end of regulation attempting or making a 70-yard field goal. All right, we'll take a break. Play of the day next.

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22: 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A defining Iowa moment. Waits in the wings. Can he snatch it? Empty in the backfield. Hits his back foot, throws to the end zone, back shoulder!
23: Oh, is he caught? Is he caught? Oh my God! Oh my God, he caught it! Oh my God, he caught it! Yes! Western Michigan and the college football world! Iowa has your back!
0: Western Michigan, Iowa has your back. 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
24: So we haven't put any up yet, Dan, but I've got a couple options.
0: Okay.
24: The team I'm most concerned with right now, NFL edition, the Chargers, the Patriots, the Texans, other. Obviously, I know the Patriots are not defeated. They're not 0-3, but they don't seem to be trending in the right direction.
0: All right. Is there another team to add? So it's Texans and
24: Chargers.
0: Chargers. Patriots.
24: Yeah, and then Paulie mentioned the Bucks, maybe. Bucks are...
0: Yeah. Well, it's a good thing Baker Mayfield got that contract. Yeah, Paul.
25: That's the concern. You're 0-3, you're non-threatening in an easy division, and you just signed your quarterback for three more seasons.
0: Yeah. Yeah, you could put Tampa on there. Yes, Todd?
26: And we don't know the extent of his hand injury either, on top of being 0-3. That's just a mess.
0: Yeah. What's their schedule coming up? And by the way, I thought the Texans have a tough game coming up. They're 0-3. Maybe they're all tough, you know. Yeah, Paulie, you have the Bucks schedule?
25: Oh. This is going to be awkward. Buccaneers, Packers coming up. Someone's got to lose. Mm. Then they have Cowboys, Steelers, Panthers, Falcons, Bears.
0: All right. Who do the Texans have next? Yes, Marv.
27: They are at home against the Cowboys, and then they are at the Titans versus the Jaguars, and then versus the Giants.
0: That's a dangerous game for the Cowboys. You come back home, you lose in dramatic fashion. You're facing a team that's 0-3 at home. Adam in Michigan. Best and worst of the weekend, Adam.
28: Hey, good morning, fellas. Happy Monday. Best and worst. The best got to be Scottie Scheffler giving that putt to Nicholas Ecker. I don't know how to say his name, but it was from 30 yards away. And after the fan heckled him, I just thought that was a real touch of class. And my worst, I'm a Broncos fan, and this is going back to last year. I love the wins and the W's, but when I watch them, do they look like frauds?
0: What did you think?
28: Well, that's what I'm asking. They sure do. They just can't keep living on this potion, pulling these things out of their butt and getting lucky bounces and whatnot. It's just, I just don't think it's sustainable.
0: Yeah, and I think that was a big criticism of the Broncos. That could you continue to win these really close games like they did last year? Yes, Todd.
26: I don't want to call them frauds. My wife thinks they're frauds, and she goes back to last year and the games that they won. I think the Patriots were frauds last year based on their schedule. But, yeah, if they need to somehow mentally convince themselves that the first quarter is the fourth quarter, because you cannot forget about the big comebacks. You can't wait till late third quarter, early fourth quarter to finally wake up offensively. It's just unacceptable.
0: Zach in Knoxville. Hi, Zach.
1: ADP, thanks for taking my call. Best of the weekend is Jeremiah Smith getting four touchdowns, and on that other side of that coin, the worst of the weekend is Illinois parting ways with their defensive coordinator yesterday.
0: That's the worst of the weekend for you? Jeremiah Smith. I know you don't take wide receivers number one. Didn't Irving Fryer go number one overall? Did Keyshawn go number one overall? Just throw me the damn ball. Jeremiah Smith, if you're on the clock and you have your quarterback in a quarterback-rich draft, man, he's special. He feels like he's already in the NFL. Yeah, Paul.
25: I was watching Illinois-Ohio State. They were single-covering Jeremiah Smith as if they were trying to confuse him with single coverage. He had 12 catches, 217, and four touchdowns. This guy can't sneak up on you.
0: Keith in Chico. Hi, Keith. What do you have for me?
2: Hey, Dan. Best of the weekend. After that nasty taunting after Dante Moore went down with USC, thought it was an impressive response by Oregon. Trying to rally around Dylan Raiola. He played really good.
0: Yeah.
2: And then on the other side, the worst of the weekend, the Lions have to pretty much get into a track meet every time they play. And it's really not looking good for them after they lose both of their coordinators. What do you think the ceiling is for them this year, Dan?
0: Well, get your DBs healthy. Are they in the Joey Porter Jr. sweepstakes? Because it feels like the Steelers might be making him available for a trade. I saw where the Cowboys might be interested in Joey Porter Jr. The fact that you beat the Bengals without Joey Porter, and we had just lauded the Bengals' defense. Like, the defense is, man, they're leading with their defense. And then all of a sudden you go, wait, you're going against Aaron Rodgers. You should be able. Aaron Rodgers played great. Played great. Trip in Vegas. Hi, Trip. What do you have for me?
3: Hey, good morning, DP. Always good to speak with y'all. I got a best worst, a poll question, and then a comment for Todd. I just want to start out the call with Daddy's looking good in the mint green.
0: Thank you.
3: My best of the weekend, what Detroit did for Verlander, letting his daughter pull him out. What a great moment.
0: Yeah.
3: My worst would be the Gamecocks, as usual. Our quarterback can't play quarterback, but at least his driving, he's getting better on the driving range. His handicap's gone down. My poll question would be, which team that lives off the past is actually going to win? The Dallas Cowboys, Penn State, or Southern Cal? And then my thing for Fritzy is this. If the Raiders and the Broncos game is relevant in December, if Fritzy wants to come out, I'll take care of his accommodations, no room service in the hotel included, and I'll take him to the game. Y'all have a good day.
0: Wow. Todd?
26: That's pretty awesome. As Paulie would say, I always say, who wouldn't want to go to do something like that?
0: You.
26: That is a very generous offer. I think we'd have fun doing that.
0: Are you going to take Trip up on that offer?
26: It depends on, how I got to get back for work and everything. That's the only thing.
0: It's a no. It is.
26: It's not a no. It's really not a no.
0: 1 hour in the books. Two more to go. Herm Edwards, you play to win the game. He'll join us coming up. Dylan is in the confessional. 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
11: Next great young one. Oh, man. I thought Sam LaPorta was going to have, you know, break out more. Like, these guys are having good, like, rookie years, but then they're kind of falling off a little bit. Ty Warren was solid at first, not doing too much lately. Colson Loveland, the consistency isn't there. I mean, these guys have talent, no doubt, but I was leaning towards Colson Loveland. I just need to see him produce now going into third week of the season.
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0: Hope you had a great weekend. Ready to go. Hour two, best and worst of the weekend. What you saw that you liked, you didn't like, you can dial us up. Operator Tyler sitting by. 877-3DP-SHOW. Good morning. If you're watching the program, you can watch on Peacock, NBC Sports Now, or listening on our great radio affiliates around the country. 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Baseball postseason starts tomorrow on NBC and Peacock. Phillies, Braves, White Sox, Astros, then in primetime, Red Sox, Yankees, Cubs, and Padres. The baseball wildcard presentation tomorrow on NBC and Peacock. Joey Votto will be working for NBC, their studio show. The great baseball player and analyst. He'll join us coming up tomorrow to preview those games. I believe Christopher Mad Dog Russo, big baseball guy, will join us tomorrow as well.
26: That's a good job out of you promoting that.
0: Thank you, Todd. All righty. We'll get to your phone calls coming up. Herm Edwards on loan from the mothership will stop by in about 20 minutes from now. We'll recap the NFL. I want to jump on a bandwagon, but it feels like every time I talk about a team, it's time to jump off. Oh, man, I was talking about that Bengals defense. Oh, they got it figured out. Dexter Lawrence, they're doing great. Burrow's healthy. And then you lose to the Steelers. Panthers. Bryce Young, he's going to get that contract extension. Yeah, they end up losing. Seattle. Sam Darnold's back. On the road, 1 o'clock game against the Commanders with Marcus Mariota. How about the Saints? Tyler Shuck and the Saints. He played really well. And then the Raiders. I kind of want to jump on the bandwagon, but I'm nervous about that because it's the Raiders. Although they played really well. Chiefs at the Raiders on Sunday. What if the Raiders go 4-0, sole possession of AFC West? Chargers go to Seattle. Chargers could be 0-4. Also, they're supposed to have this influx of new offensive philosophy. Right now, the Dolphins and Patriots are averaging 12 points a game. The Titans just over 12. Then the Chargers, 29th in the league at 14.7 points per game, and followed by the Giants at 15.3 points per game.

0: Thank you, Darius. Stat of the day brought to you by Panini America. Brian Burns is believed to be done for the season. The Giants' great pass rusher appears to have torn his ACL following the win against the Titans. This according to ESPN and NFL Network. He's an underrated but great pass rusher. What did he have, 16 and a half sacks last year? Boy, that's tough. The Vikings are 3-0. They're 3-0. They've been outgained by nearly 250 yards. That's the second worst differential in total yards by a 3-0 team in NFL history.
1: Bum, bum, bum, bum, stat of the day.

0: It's the stat of the day.
1: Thank you, Michael Bublé. The 2020 Seahawks, they were the worst after three games. They went on to go 12-4, lost in the wild card. All right, some phone calls coming up. 877-3DP-SHOW. Email address, dp@danpatrick.com. Twitter handle at dpshow. The Jets, I guess you could say, were a big winner this weekend, even though they didn't win. They have three first-round picks this year. Those picks right now, they have the sixth pick, courtesy of the Packers, the eighth pick, courtesy of the Colts, and then 10th, their own pick. The Jets get the better of the Packers-Cowboys pick. Cowboys are slated at number 7 at the moment. They've had a couple of those. Man, that was a pretty good loss. Now, the game against Green Bay was not a good loss because you should have won that game. You hung in there with Detroit, so I'll give you credit with that. But Jets are doing Jetsy and things. Scott in New Jersey leads us off. Hi, Scott. What do you have for me today?
2: Hey, good morning. First time, long time. 6 foot, 212 of solid beer-induced rocking strength. Solid. Hey, best and worst of the weekend, followed by stat of the day.
1: Mm-hmm.
2: Best of the weekend from college football. My Virginia Tech Hokies, led by James Franklin, surviving that Northeaster to go to 4-0. Worst of the weekend must be the Penn State fans and their fans watching their late collapse against Wisconsin, wondering if they should have kept James Franklin.
1: Oh, I don't think so. Thank you, Scott. No, I think they had to move on. Yes, Dylan.
3: I have to say, though, you know who was a big winner? Obviously, it was Luke Fickell. That guy needed a marquee win probably better, more than anyone.
1: Yes. And I watched a lot of the game, and I kept thinking, Penn State's not putting away Wisconsin. And then all of a sudden, I mean, that tight end, Paulie is faster than that tight end from Wisconsin.
4: Hey.
1: He was lumbering for the touchdown. Ray in Oklahoma. Hi, Ray. What do you have for me today?
5: Good morning. Hey, thanks for the call back, Dan.
1: Yep.
5: First time, long time, 235-61. Shout out to the Dadettes, the BRGs, and I'm a member of the DDC. My best of the weekend was my Oklahoma State Cowboys outscoring West Virginia 28-3 over the last 20 minutes of the game, the win going away. And my worst, I'm an OU alum, and OU laid an egg against Georgia.
1: Can we calm the John Mateer Heisman candidate? And look, Ryan Leaf, who does college football and was a Heisman Trophy candidate at Washington State, said a couple of weeks ago he thought that Mateer was the best quarterback in college football. Let's just slow down here, because he looked like he forgot how to play or didn't know how to play the position against Georgia. Yeah, Paulie.
4: He may not be the best quarterback with the last name Mateer in college football. He was awful. That was a non-competitive game by Oklahoma.
1: Now, they were a double-digit underdog, I believe.
4: Yeah.
1: And I think Georgia is kind of sneaky good this year. Yeah, you know, we're not talking about Georgia, which we normally do, but that was a take care of business and you know, win the game. But I'm watching Mateer and I go, oh my God, what is going on here? Yeah, Paulie.
4: Georgia has Alabama in 2 weeks and Florida in 4 weeks.
1: Yeah, and Florida looked great. Florida did what you thought they were supposed to do. But on the gambling podcast, Big Day Ray said that this was a double trap game. That explain that, Dylan, because it turned out to be, was it a triple trap game?
3: Yeah, so I had that one penned as a triple trap game from the start, Dan. But the double trap is you think it's so obvious that they want you to take, you're like, that's too obvious to take Ole Miss. I'm going to take Florida. But then the actual trick is then you're like, wait, actually, no. I think I should go and just take the obvious pick, which is Ole Miss. But then you're like, that's what they want you to do. So then you actually go back to Florida, which is what I did, Dan.
1: I'm confused.
3: Me too.
1: Yeah. But it was a triple trap play.
3: Yeah, so you go start at Ole Miss to Florida, back to Ole Miss, and then ultimately land on Florida. So the first trap is, should be Ole Miss, I'm taking Florida. Then you're like, no, that's a trap. I'm going to take Ole Miss. That's the obvious play. And then you go, that's the real trap, is that leg of it, and then you go back to Florida.
1: Huh? Paul in Massachusetts. Hi, Paul. What do you have for me?
6: Hey, Dan. Good morning. Thanks. First time, long time. I know I'm in the minority here, but the best of the weekend for me was the WNBA competition, the playoffs. I love it. It's great basketball. Go Lynx. But the worst of the weekend was hearing Tom Brady on Sunday mentioning, bragging how he beat the Bills 33 times. Not the Pats, not we, but he. So, and last thing, I loved the Welcome Back Cotter rendition last week.
1: All right. Thank you, Paul. Todd was doing theme music, theme songs from shows last week.
7: They went a little sideways, but you guys humored me, and I appreciated that.
1: No, I know it's important to you, and there are times when I catch you just humming a song, and usually it's... Dun, dun, dun, dun.
7: Why do I do that? There's some kind of neurotic, weird, there's something that's eccentric kind of behavior. I have to do that.
1: Well, it's not just that, but yeah. I mean, I don't know many people who are humming pregame...
7: We are Fox Sports.
1: Yes, Dylan.
3: I think Todd's best performance last week was the Gilligan's Island theme song. That was my personal favorite.
1: Weren't there two Gilligan Islands?
7: Supposedly there's two versions.
3: Apparently.
1: Okay. Well, one for Marianne and one for Ginger.
7: There you go.
1: Yeah. Andrew in Vegas. Hi, Andrew.
8: Hey, Dan. How you doing?
1: Good.
8: I had a couple worse of the weekend, and apparently now I got a third worst. My first is I'm still watching Jeremiah Smith play on Saturdays. My second is the glazing of the Josh Allen one-yard runs. And apparently third, I got to look out for this triple trap play now.
1: Yeah. Don't let it get into your head there, because I'm still confused on the triple trap play. But Josh Allen... first quarterback in NFL history with multiple rushing touchdowns in three consecutive games. But this is the big one, though. He's got six rushing touchdowns on the season. That's just the fourth player in NFL history to have at least six rushing touchdowns in nine consecutive seasons. Joining Marshall Faulk, LaDainian Tomlinson, and Jim Brown.
9: Stat of the day, stat of the day, tap, tap. Stat of the day, stat of the day. Here comes that what stat of the day.
1: Top. Also, Derrick Henry, what's he got, 135, 136 touchdowns rushing? I think, somewhere in there. Dylan, do you know that, since it is your team?
3: Well, I know he added two yesterday. I have to see what the exact number is for the career, which I should have for you momentarily.
1: All right. Yeah, Paul.
4: Regular season, Derrick Henry, I have 128 career touchdowns rushing.
1: I think it's 135, 136, including the postseason.
4: Yeah, 135, including the postseason.
1: Okay. LaDainian Tomlinson and Emmett, are those the two running backs in front of him? Yeah, Paulie.
4: Emmett's number one, Tomlinson number two at 145. Josh Allen is in 17th place at 85. Josh Allen... based on his pace, this year will pass Hall of Famers Curtis Martin, Eric Dickerson, Franco Harris, Jerome Bettis, and Barry Sanders.
1: He's going to end up with over 100 touchdowns, probably like 125 as a quarterback. Terry in Seattle. Hi, Terry. Welcome back.
10: Good morning, Dan and Dan. It's been a while. Good to talk to you. My best of the weekend was the American team's improbable comeback at the President's Cup. That was wild. The putt started falling, and they won that thing. It was great. And my worst of the weekend was my Seahawks making Mariota look like he's on his way to the Super Bowl. They really miss those two safeties, Love and Okada. So maybe they can get them back and get them back online for this week. But great weekend.
1: All right. Thanks for the phone call. We'll get to more phone calls, 877-3DP-SHOW. What's poll question for hour two, Dylan?
3: Well, Dan, if you had to pick the NFL MVP today, are you taking Josh Allen, the favorite, or the field?
1: Well, I'm going to give you the odds that DraftKings just sent me. Josh Allen, then it's Brock Purdy, Lamar Jackson, Patrick Mahomes, and Joe Burrow. Brock Purdy's played really well. Lamar Jackson, that's a big win yesterday. Mahomes being Mahomes. Joe Burrow, got to win that game. I think there's wishful reporting that the media wants somebody other than Josh Allen or Lamar Jackson. Brock Purdy would be interesting. Joe Burrow, it feels like we keep waiting for the coronation. It just two steps forward, maybe a half a step back. Yes, Dylan.
3: Yeah, Brock Purdy's one where I wish I bought that stock before the season started, because I'm pretty sure he was in the neighborhood of like 16-1 to win MVP, and now he's plus 450.
1: Is he like the quarterback version of NVIDIA?
3: He could be. Yeah, you got it. If you got in at the right time, you're chilling.
1: I always run into those people where they go, man, I got in at $5. Yeah, okay.
3: How's that help me at all?
1: Yeah, it doesn't. But I like the guy. And I said, well, what's the next one you're going to get in? Well, I'll let you know. Yes, Marvin.
11: Brock Purdy might be in the same category as Jalen Hurts, where his team being really talented might hurt his MVP chances.
1: I think there's less discourse on Brock Purdy, is he good, than Jalen Hurts. And Jalen Hurts has accomplished more. But it does still feel like this will be a referendum tonight on Jalen Hurts. Oh, you're going to play a third-string quarterback and you do what? But it feels like Jalen Hurts is week to week where he's auditioning to be great. Yes, Dylan.
3: Yeah, Marvin does make a good point about that, though, because when the last Eagles Super Bowl win, all the talk was about Saquon. Very little of it went back to Jalen Hurts and what he did.
1: Yeah, I agree. Herm Edwards will join us. More of your phone calls as well. Back after this, Dan Patrick Show. College football back. 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

0: the ball back, whatever, and he's got to remember, hey, look, you got to coach the whole team, especially on during the game. I mean, that's what's important. You got to be focused on situational football. And you're right. That's one of those situations where you can't kick it in the end zone. I mean, that's a no-no. If anything, you kick one of those bouncers, you know, and make them scoop it up and let them run some time off the clock.
1: Yeah, I was just trying to understand that. That's one of those where that loss stays with you. And I'm sure you had those, you know, you don't remember the wins as much as you remember those losses. And that one, I mean, that one really hurt. Now you come home and you got the Texans. How do you shake off a loss like that coming back, you know, stateside?
0: Well, you got the Texans. And who would have thunk that the Texans would be in the funk they're in right now, right? I mean, this was a team that ran away with that division last year, and they don't play good football on either side of the ball. Offensively, they're struggling. And what's really shocking, this was the number one defense in the National Football League last year.
1: Yeah.
0: They only giving up 17 points a game. When you watch the Texans, you say, who's pretending to be the Texans right now? Because that's not the defense that I've seen in the past.
1: But they're due to be the Texans.
0: Hopefully. Look, this whole league is crazy. I mean, look, I've said this the last couple weeks. The first to 30 points has a chance to win. 15 games played, 9 teams scored 30 or more points. I mean, when Chicago played Carolina, it was 59-37. I said, that's set defensive football back 50 years. There was 1,000 yards of offense. And I said, if that is what's going to happen during the year, I said, that can't happen. These teams score 30 so fast now, it's like you shake your head.
1: Well, we have, 21 new offensive coordinators. Now you have different ideas being put into play here. Is that the difference?
0: Well, that you make the good assumption that does that make the difference? I'll say this. Along with offensive coordinators, you got 21 new defensive coordinators. So on both sides of the ball, right? It's kind of unbelievable. It's like, what does this look like? I mean, Sean Payton is sitting there and he's got a young guy calling the plays, and you could tell him he's itching right now. It's almost like, give me that play sheet. Let me do this.
1: What's it like to coach a third string quarterback?
0: Oh, I've done it. Every series that you get through offensively, where if you just punt it to them, you go, we're doing good right now, boys. We're doing good. Just let and you tell the defense, you walk into the defensive room that week when you got the quarterback, a guy playing, he goes, hey guys, I hate to tell you this. And they look at you, coach, I know what you're going to say. Yeah, we got to keep the score down, boys. We're going to punt a lot. I promise you this, we won't turn the ball over. We're going to punt a lot, though.
1: But you got Ben Johnson tonight against the Eagles, and Ben loves to dial things up. You got Case Keenum. It doesn't feel like they're going to be conservative. That doesn't feel like that's, in Ben's character.
0: No, it's not. And it's kind of interesting because I heard you earlier when I was listening, a couple of things. No one gives Jalen Hurst the credit he deserves. And I've always said this about this guy. Don't look at the numbers. The most important numbers with Jalen Hurst is he wins. That's all he does. He just keeps winning.
1: Yeah.
0: And he's not into stats. He just wins games. Him playing quarterback for the Philadelphia Eagles, think about all the games this guy has won in his career, right? And no one gives him credit for that. He didn't give him numbers. Now, you talk about Ben Johnson with this offense. Well, he doesn't have Caleb Williams playing. And what Caleb Williams brings to the table, he plays off schedule. He is remarkable how he can play off schedule. And it's a little bit of almost helter-skelter offense when Caleb Williams is at quarterback. Because once he drops back and he doesn't like the first read, now we start. He starts running around and all of a sudden he just makes plays. That will not be the case without Caleb Williams.
1: Well, you being a former defensive back, would you rather face Josh Allen or Patrick Mahomes?
0: Oh, boy. Either would be tough, but for me, it'd be Josh Allen. Because here's the problem with Josh Allen. When he takes off and runs, nobody wants to tackle that guy. He's a big, strong man, boy.
1: Was there a guy that you did not want to tackle when you played? Like you had to, but you knew it was going to hurt?
0: The guy in our division then was running back. You'll remember him, John Riggins, right?
1: Yeah, Riggo.
0: You didn't want nothing to do with Riggins. I mean, look, and Earl Campbell.
1: Oh.
0: There was some Walter Payton. it was a running back league. You
1: That's
0: know, when I was in the league, it was a runner's league. It was like, oh boy, you got to play these guys. Yeah. You know, now it's a passing league, obviously, but it was a different set of circumstances in the years that I played.
1: Talking to Herm Edwards of the Mothership, former NFL college head coach, and spent 10 years as an NFL defensive back. Feels like after 3 weeks, I know less than I did. Like, I'm not quite sure. You know, Seattle loses to a backup quarterback. I think Buffalo is really good, but they should have lost to the Texans. The Chargers aren't any good. The Texans are supposed to be good. The Raiders are undefeated. Like, you just go, the Browns have a winning record.
0: That whole division is 2-1.
1: I know.
0: Everybody sits there at 2-1, right? It's like, okay. It's just, you're right. I mean, I don't think, I said this, because of the fact that they don't play in the preseason anymore. Players don't play. They wear their baseball hats. They want to be baseball players in the preseason, all the starters, all right? And these games really, in my opinion, are preseason games, but they count. By week 5, things will settle down. And you'll kind of know, okay, these are the teams. Okay, this team continues to go this way. This team's continuing to go that way. And so by week 5, we'll find things out about who's who. But right now, if you're a football fan, and if you're an NFL watcher, the league is smiling right now. They're just smiling. I mean, these games are just, you can't stop watching them, right? Doesn't matter what team's playing. You just can't stop watching. It's like, oh, man, look what's happened here.
1: Yeah, well, there were 12 one-score games this week. And you're right. I usually say after 4 weeks, after 4 games, I have a sense of what's going to happen. But was Belichick ahead of the curve where he treated the first 4 games almost like it was his preseason?
0: Yeah, and I think all guys understood that you get a grasp of who you are after about 4 weeks of this is what we do well. This is what we have to, you know, cancel. This is how we want to play defense now. It all settles in. And the players are in football shape now. They're in better shape, you know, because I always say to play football, you got to get in football shape. What does that mean? Well, you got to play. You actually got to play football to get in football shape. You don't do that in camp. You don't do that practicing. You actually got to go play, yeah. Right? The feel the anxiety of playing in a game. And so now, by week 4, these guys are like, okay. After week 4, you're going to see some separation.
1: Any concern if you're a Rams fan?
0: Oh, boy. You know, look, Myles Garrett's not there. Puka's not there. They played in a couple games where you think, they should win, you know. No, not yet. 49ers have a nice lead. Seattle kind of came back to the pack already this year, and you're kind of looking at Seattle, okay. So the Rams, you know, where they sit, they're okay. They're okay because they've been competitive in these games. They don't have two of their better players. So that'll make a difference.
1: Was there a wide receiver in your day that was uncoverable?
0: Oh. The guy on our team was pretty good.
1: Harold Carmine. Yeah. Well, he was 6'8".
0: Yeah. Yeah. He was kind of like, whoa, who can cover this guy, right? I mean, you know, I'm trying to think who the Rams had back in my day. The Rams and that's when Joe Namath was there, actually.
1: Oh.
0: When Joe Namath came from, you know, my first year was 1977. It was a rookie, and Joe Namath was with the Rams.
1: And you got, you picked off a pass, didn't you?
0: Yes. And, you know, and it was by a good player was Harold Jackson, who wore number 29, right? He was fast. Harold Jackson could run fast now. I mean, he was one of those guys. Mel Gray was another guy with the St. Louis Cardinals.
1: Yeah.
0: That was Jim Barton, those guys, right? Yeah. Dallas Cowboys had Drew Pearson and those guys, huh?
1: Did you face Chargers with Eric Coryell and Dan Fouts?
0: Yeah. Yeah, they were good, too. That was Chuck Muncy and those guys. I played with Chuck Muncy at Cal and Winslow and those guys, right?
1: Well, they had Jefferson.
0: Jefferson was good.
1: Charlie Joyner.
0: Charlie Joyner had come from Cincinnati. this was that, you know, that was that Coryell offense. This was that, you know, like, oh, here we go. They're throwing it, you know, Fouts with five steps, get the ball out. Never got sacked, get the ball out, right? I mean, it was fun to play those guys.
1: Great to talk to you as always, Herm. Thanks for joining us.
0: Yeah. Thank you. We'll
1: talk soon.
0: All right. Thank you.
1: Thank you. Herm Edwards, former defensive back, analyst for the mothership. Yeah, I'm always curious. After the fact, you can be honest when you're facing a running back or a wide receiver. But when you're playing, if I said, hey, who's uncoverable? He's never going to say, well, this guy, who you don't want to tackle. You're not going to say it. But now, after the fact, you live to tell him about it. I just can't imagine. Now, Riggins had the famous touchdown run to beat the Dolphins in the Super Bowl. You know, fourth and one and bounced outside and went down the sidelines. He was a track guy in Kansas growing up. So he had speed, but I just remember he would be deceptively fast, and it has nothing to do with race. It has to do with he just was faster than what you thought, but he was more powerful than you thought. Like Earl Campbell had speed. He had power. But, you know, when you give out the same punishment that you take in, that's why Derrick Henry, to me, is amazing. Because he knows he's going to get hit. But he's going to hit you. So it's basically two hits. You're going to hit him, he's going to hit you. And the toll that should take on your body, that's what's remarkable about Derrick Henry. And give the Cowboys defense credit. Like, you have that goal line stand, and then you go down and score a touchdown. And I thought, you know, that's championship caliber stuff there. You're shutting down that team with those weapons inside the 5-yard line? Boy, Dallas is going to come away. I can't imagine that film study where you're going to be like, hey, coach, can we show that goal line stand one more time? No. Yes, Marv.
2: Going back to Derrick Henry real fast, I know we were talking about how great Derrick Henry was. The Titans. I'm furious if I'm a Titans fan. Mike Vrabel was the coach. A.J. Brown was my wide receiver. Derrick Henry was my all-pro running back. They went to the AFC Championship game. What was that 2019?
1: Yeah, I know.
2: And now you're back to being the laughingstock of the NFL.
1: Well, yeah, you see some of these teams, and then when do we move on from this guy? I was just trying to understand, did they think Derrick Henry was spent? Like, why would you move on from Derrick Henry? And unless, you know, it was monetary. And I'm just going off memory here, but you do have these weapons here. And you do have a great coach. And it's like, nope, we need to move on. Now, I get it. Some teams need to move on from a coach. But these rosters are so interchangeable now. It's not like you're going to spend your entire career with this coach. I get that, where you're like, I'm going to tune him out. And I remember, you know, talking to some of the Lakers. They tuned out Pat Riley after a while. One of the great coaches of all time. Like, after a while. I'm sure the Celtics with Red Auerbach are like, oh, here we go again, Red. Yeah, Paulie.
3: I went back and looked at that Titans team. It was 2021. They were 12-5. They lost the division, and everyone freaked out. Like, they didn't believe in Ryan Tannehill anymore. Even though he's playing decent football, they had lots of talent. Lots of talent.
1: Yes, Dill.
4: Yeah, I mean, Tannehill had a good run there, but they did actually end up paying him a lot of money. And it's like, if they were afraid of paying guys like Derrick Henry and stuff like that, it is interesting to see where you did allocate some of that.
1: Well, you do allocate the money for the quarterback.
4: Yeah.
1: Because running backs are interchangeable. But not him. Like, there's certain guys where you go, no, he's built for the long haul. Yeah, Marv.
2: I think we saw the beginning of the end on live TV when they traded A.J. Brown. I think it may have been he was a draft day pick. And you could see Mike Vrabel get up from his chair.
1: Yeah.
2: In real time, you saw the beginning of the end of that Titans team.
1: Yeah, that's a great point. All right, let me take a break. Got more phone calls coming up. We will give you our best and worst of the weekend after this.

0: 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Okay, here's a random thought that I have. Maybe it's going to come off as an accusation. This is really, really random for a show that is really, really random. I'm watching Sesame Street with my grandkids over the weekend. Is it just me, or are they phasing Big Bird and Cookie Monster out of Sesame Street?
1: Whoa.
0: Because I'm watching, and of course, with a 1.5-year-old and a 3.5-year-old, and that's my audience. And I said to the 3.5-year-old, where is Big Bird? And she didn't know the answer to that. And I said, where's Cookie Monster? Now, I don't want to make any accusations. It was an observation. That's all. But Big Bird just feels like he's been relegated here. And Cookie Monster. Yes, Todd.
2: You think the voices of Cookie Monster and Big Bird want a new deal? And they're just like kind of, why would you phase out Cookie Monster and Big Bird?
0: Well, no, I don't know this. I'm just saying it's an observation. Yes, Paul?
3: Contract disputes?
0: I don't know.
3: I'm looking at the 2026 cast list for Sesame Street, and they're promptly up there, Cookie Monster and Big Bird.
0: Yeah.
3: Hmm.
0: Now, once again, we should reach out to somebody at Sesame Street, but Big Bird, I mean, come on. Yes, Dylan.
4: So this is an article from 2009 from Muppet Central, and its title has Big Bird Lost His Appeal. So it seems like this may have been in the works for quite some time now.
0: Hmm. Okay. Yes, Todd?
2: I think if you want to phase somebody out, that Grover character, you can get rid of him and we won't miss a beat. Sesame Street. Sorry. Super hey, Grover. We don't need him.
0: Yeah. We need to find this out. I don't know the next time I'll watch Sesame Street. Probably the next time that I see my grandkids. But it was alarming to me. They didn't flinch. They didn't know any better. Yes, Paul?
3: Quickly, Dan, there is a active spot on Reddit where people discuss how Elmo is sucking up all the airtime and Big Bird is getting pushed aside.
0: Okay.
3: Back to you.
0: Mm-hmm. Yes, Dylan?
4: Big Bird and Cookie Monster, though, from my recollection, were two of the marquee players in the Sesame Street ecosystem. So to phase them out, I mean, Elmo's great, but like...
0: I love Elmo.
4: But Big Bird, I was a big Bird guy back in the day.
0: What about Bert and Ernie?
4: I think they're still kicking.
0: I don't know in today's world how Bert and Ernie are going to do. Yeah, yes, Todd?
2: Could Cookie Monster be part of the childhood obesity problem? Maybe, this character's eating cookies all the time.
0: Todd, this is serious to me. Everything is a joke to you.
2: There's a juvenile diabetes issue. There's all kinds of stuff going on with cookies. It's not the message we want to send to kids.
0: You do not care about this.
2: I'm saying they should have an apple or banana, go out and play and, have a rice cake or something. They don't need all the cookies.
0: Well.
2: I should take my own advice.
0: Yes, you should. Yes.
2: Yum,
0: are Cookie Monster. Yeah. I'm being serious about this, and everything is a joke to you.
2: Yes, in that case, that was a joke.
0: Best and worst of the weekend. Go ahead.
2: In the opening minute of the second quarter in Lubbock, Red Raiders linebacker Austin Romaine became the first FBS player in 13 years to return two picks for touchdowns on consecutive throws. He did it against two different Sam Houston quarterbacks, Texas Tech 49-14 win. That was my best for worst. We spoke about it earlier, or at least in our morning meeting. They had a nice win at Tennessee, and he tied a school record 5 sacks, but Texas defensive end Colin Simmons unfortunately decided to simulate using the restroom after a second quarter sack of Vols quarterback Faison Brandon.
0: And there's talk that he could be the number one overall pick. He's that good. But I saw Steve Sarkisian said that he blamed that on social media, his player looking like he was urinating. Now, I don't know how you blame it on social media. Yeah, Paul.
3: And if you watched in the moment, I was watching in the moment when he did it, even his teammates like, come on, dude, you're getting a flag. You're dominating this ball game.
0: What else, Dylan?
4: So my best, the Ravens kicking the game-winning field goal with a second left to get the win in Rio. They had all of the business winning that after some interesting calls, but the Cowboys, yikes. My worst, if you had the Ravens -3.5, I'm sorry for you. The game ended with them winning by 3.
0: Marvin.
5: I got two best, DP. First best, I watched Jalen Brunson on SNL. He's having the world's best offseason. Had a really couple of good really sketches, couple of good sketches. Other best, Dan Lanning having a real Suge Knight moment. I got some sound to accompany this.
0: Okay.
6: Three wins against these guys. I guess if you're interested in winning football games and you're from this area, you should go to Oregon. If you want to go to a Chris Brown concert, you should go here.
0: That was a drop the mic.
5: It was, and it sounds very much like this.
7: Any artist out there want to be an artist and want to stay a star and won't have to worry about the executive producer trying to be all in the videos, all on the record, dancing, come to Death Row.
0: That's Suge Knight, CEO of Death Row. That was 1995. I don't think Dan Lanning was quoting or paraphrasing Suge Knight there.
5: No, but it gave that feel.
0: Yeah, Paul.
3: Dan, I just checked show records. We have never played cuts of Dan Lanning and Suge Knight back-to-back in show history before. Back to you.
0: Did you have another one, Marv?
5: That was it.
0: All right. Paul, best and worst of the week.
3: Florida football running back Jaden Ball, 142 and three touchdowns, and he looked every part of a star running back against Ole Miss. And the other one, Iowa quarterback Hank Brown, the most Iowa quarterback-sounding name in history, by the way. Territorial rights when your name is Hank Brown and you go to Iowa. Two TDs, no picks. That last pass to, was it Vanderzee? Fantastic back shoulder pass.
0: Unbelievable. He put it where only his guy could get it, as we like to say. Jim in California. Hi, Jim. What do you have for me?
8: Dan, first time, long time, 5'10", and a very svelte 170. I am going with a worst first, and that would be Desmond Stevens, USC's linebacker. Not necessarily the late hit, but just the parading around, celebrating afterwards. It, as an SC fan, it was completely embarrassing. And my best, much to Dylan's chagrin, over in Dublin, U2 celebrating 50 years as a rock band, playing in the streets of Dublin and playing at their own school where they formed 50 years ago as one of the greatest rock and roll bands in the world.
0: Thank you, Jim. I noticed that. I let Dylan know that Dylan, they're still alive and kicking, Dylan. Just letting you know.
4: They're alive.
0: Yes, they are. That's pretty cool, though, 50 years.
4: Yeah.
0: Look, I'm spoiled. When you think about the Who, I think, is still touring. Aerosmith, I think, might be done. The Stones. I mean, that's pretty impressive that you get a number of groups who are still doing it. They kind of set the bar too high, I think, at least for me with musical acts. Like, I want to see sustainability, and it's not fair to the artist. By the way, I watched the opening last night with Madonna. What awards? Was that the MTV?
5: VMAs.
0: Okay. It just feels like, can I get up there, and how much clothing do I have to have? Like, that's the feeling I get sometimes there. I don't know if they're talented, but they're up there scantily clad. And then Madonna came out. Yeah. Todd's in the confessional.
3: Oh, boy.
0: 2 hours in the books. Final hour on this best and worst Monday after this. 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
1: Next great young one. Oh, man. I thought Sam LaPorta was going to have, you know, break out more. Like, these guys are having good, like, rookie years, but then they're kind of falling off a little bit. Ty Warren was solid at first, not doing too much lately. Colson Loveland, the consistency isn't there. I mean, these guys have talent, no doubt, but I was leaning towards Colson Loveland. I just need to see him produce now going into, third week of the season.
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0: Final hour on this Monday, best and worst of the weekend. What you saw that you liked, you didn't like. We'll talk to the great college football analyst, David Pollack. 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Good morning if you're watching on Peacock or NBC Sports Now or listening on our radio affiliates. Dylan, poll question for the final hour of the program. What are we going to go with?
4: You want a quick recap first?
0: Yeah, sure.
4: All righty. Well, if you had to pick the NFL MVP today, are you taking Josh Allen or the field? This is very close, actually. 52% are taking the field, but it's right there.
0: Okay. All right. Brock Purdy is there. He's second in odds right now, according to DraftKings.
4: Yep. You want a new poll?
0: Yeah, sure.
4: Yeah, you'd like that? Todd actually sent me this one over. Mm. Besides the Raiders, which undefeated team do you believe in the least? So we got Vikings, 49ers, Bills, Chiefs.
0: Hmm. So it just feels like it's two teams on that poll question.
4: Pretty much, yeah.
0: Yeah. I think we believe in the Chiefs, right?
4: I do.
0: Okay. And the other one?
4: Bills.
0: I think we believe in them.
4: They're all right.
0: That's not a good poll question.
2: I don't think everyone believes in the Bills. You find somebody out there.
0: Well, you're a Bronco fan.
2: That's right. So I don't believe in the Chiefs. But the Vikings and 49ers, that's still two. Even if you want to narrow it down to two, that's still an interesting one.
0: David Pollack was a first-round pick by the Bengals, a former defensive end with Georgia. And his podcast, you can find him on three media platforms, See Ball, Get Ball, and former analyst for College Game Day with the Mothership. Great to see you again. I want to start with the play with Dante Moore. And I'm not exonerating anything that USC did or the defender, but if you're going to give yourself up, what's the harm in giving yourself up earlier? Because I don't want to depend on you making the right decision. I want to cover my own bleep and make the right decision. So where do you stand on that play? And Dante Moore, you know, when he slid. We'll try to get you back there, David. We lost him for a second. And look, I'm not saying Dante Moore, it was his fault. I'm saying that I can't have you make a play, and I'm going to trust your judgment on when you hit me. And that was the feeling that I got. And I don't know why these quarterbacks, if you're going down, plus, can you slide? I would teach my quarterback, if you're going to slide, can you slide like you do in baseball? You don't slide, you know, wide open like this. Protect yourself when you slide if you have somebody who does something dangerous like we saw in that USC game. You can be to the side when you slide, just like you're sliding into second base. Yes, Dylan.
4: And I don't know how much of a factor this is for the defensive players, but we did see, remember that famous Kenny Pickett fake slide from a few years ago? So there is this element, too, where it's like, I could be getting duped, maybe, if you're a defensive player. It's obviously infrequent, but that is a thing. So,
0: well, how many times has that happened?
4: Well, could happen a bunch more.
0: I thought that they outlawed that.
4: They did?
0: Yeah.
4: Okay. Yeah. Well, then I guess that's not an issue.
0: Yeah. Ray?
22: I think a big problem, too, is sliding at the first down marker. Like, if you're going to give yourself up, you should do it 2 or 3 yards before the line you have to gain. When you get it right at the first down marker, that's where the problem starts.
0: All right, let me bring back David Pollack. Did you understand what I was getting at there of the slide and the role that the defender plays?
6: Yes, sir. First of all, Dan, your responsibility as a defensive player is to inflict pain and to get him on the ground, like, and to make him feel you consistently. So I understand exactly what he was doing. It's incumbent upon the quarterback to slide earlier, 100%. Now, I'm not going to refute the way that the player responded. That was embarrassing. Everybody knows that. Everybody can look at that and be like, you need to learn how to handle yourself a little bit better. That was classless, 100% classless. But Dante Moore has to protect himself earlier to not put himself in those situations. So you've seen quarterbacks. Some quarterbacks just don't slide well, and they refuse to slide and take shots. But when you slide that late and I'm already lunging at you, not good things are not going to happen.
0: Yeah, I kind of view it like riding a motorcycle. I don't want to because I don't trust anybody else on the road. I'm okay yeah. with me, and if I'm Dante Moore, any of these quarterbacks, slide earlier, just protect yourself because you can't do anything about him, but you can do something about yourself.
6: Well, and the part about that that is the other side of that, and the reason they don't, Dan, is because as soon as they start to slide, they lose yards. So it's judging, like, because as soon as you start to slide, that's where the ref's going to mark it. So yeah. it's a bad deal for you because you can be behind the sticks. But listen, it's a pretty good rule of when to slide and when to not get hit. When I'm coaching my quarterbacks and I'm coaching my team, third down, fourth down, touchdown. Right? Like, otherwise, I'm not taking shots and understanding the down and the situation. I think Dante should protect himself a little bit better. You hope this is a lesson that him and other quarterbacks take from it, because it was just a little bit late, which led him to coming in and to getting the shot, and it wasn't good. I mean, you get those Tua hands, like, oh, it's so bad, man.
0: I know it's one game. I think they're a soft, 4-1, but USC, now you get into the big boy portion of the schedule here, and all eyes are on Lincoln Riley. Can he survive if he doesn't make the playoffs?
6: I think he has one thing going for him, the reason he probably could survive. The last year's recruiting class and the youth on this roster is absolutely silly. I mean, you start watching them on tape and you're like, who the heck is 94? Oh, Wafel. Oh, he's the number one player in the country. I mean, and you just keep going down the list, obviously offensively as well. And so they brought in so much talent that is immediately making an impact on this roster. The defense has to improve. Dan, I get it, man. Lincoln Riley's an offensive genius. He's an offensive coach. He's really, really good at it. But my gosh, how many times do we have to watch their defense stink year after year? And bringing in Gary Patterson with this talent, it helps. But watching them again the other night, man, if I'm a USC fan, I just got to be frustrated because it happens consistently. Like every time we get in a game with a decent offense, we get torched. And Rutgers torched them. And just to watch them consistently on that side, it's very frustrating. And if I'm a USC fan, I understand the frustration, but I also understand the youth that he just brought in. It's pretty incredible, and I think it's going to develop. It's just you got to risk that versus the other.
0: I just got this from a source. The final Senate vote on the Protect College Sports Act remains on track for approximately 5:30 p.m. Eastern tonight. Discussions continue through the weekend. They're confident it'll pass the Senate, but the belief is there's trouble in the House. With that in mind, schools and conferences are considering alternative approaches, assuming the bill never becomes the law. What do you think schools and conferences could do with this if they don't pass this?
6: First off, if it gets passed, I think it's a bunch of crap regardless. I don't think it's going to change a dadgum thing. Dan, I want it to. I want it to change. And the one thing talking to all of these coaches, the one thing every single one of them gets behind is they have to figure out the 5 for 5. That's unanimous across the board. Everybody wants that because if you have 5 years to play 5 years and you have a one-time transfer, we're going to have way less movement. Because that's like telling Dan Patrick that, hey, Dan, you got 5 years to make a lot of money. But one of those years, if you have to sit out and you don't get paid, Dan ain't going to not get paid. Right? Like, you're going to get paid. You're going to make sure you maximize that. So the one-time free transfer, you're off. But if you did it again, you'd start missing out on income. Listen, as much as I want this to be changed and I want it to get fixed, and actually just doing a documentary on NIL, it's almost done, about all the ifs, ands, or buts, the ins and outs from all the different angles. But last time Congress stepped in and we were like, hey, this is going to be awesome. We got a quote-unquote salary cap. You know what that did? That raised the floor of how much you have to spend in college sports. It did absolutely nothing good. So I don't anticipate this is going to change anything. The only thing that has to change, you know, at some point, Dan, is like, how do I get antitrust? How do I not get sued? Because what you're seeing with all the local courts immediately, like immediately they change things and it makes it worse, man. I wish we could figure it out.
0: Yeah, I don't know where we're headed here. Chris Sims was pretty vocal. He thought that this protect, you know, college football was basically for the SEC. That it was, let's restore the SEC, you know, so not everybody can have the same advantages as us. I don't know if you buy into that. You played in the SEC.
6: I don't buy into that at all. I think it protects the SEC and the Big Ten, which is all that matters. Just remember how this sport is created. It's the SEC and the Big Ten that runs everything about college football. Everyone else is kind of along for the ride. So the ACC doesn't have a say. The Big 12 doesn't have a say. And the ACC or the SEC and the Big Ten make all the money. They have the decision-making power. So I think those two conferences are tied together. Just like when you see the decision-making for the expanded playoff. It's the SEC commissioner and the Big Ten commissioner that need to have this discussion. Everybody else, like, hey, it's kind of cool. Heard it, but, like, you don't have a say.
0: I also had a source telling me about, you know, the future of the ACC, that I don't think it's any secret. Miami, Florida State, maybe Clemson are going to want out. But where do they go? If you're the Big Ten and if they can only add one more school, the SEC can add three schools. Is it just a matter of time before these two conferences absorb, you know, the good teams in the ACC?
6: Yes, I think we get to the point where it's two conferences that's kind of AFC, NFC, like the NFL. And I think it's interesting to watch how this is going to unfold because Notre Dame obviously is a pivotal piece. But then you look at the teams that are also, I think it'll expand beyond what they're at right now as well. Like I think the Power Four, I think everybody's kind of has an audition right now. Literally, I think all the teams across the country, like if you're not spending money and you're not serious about this right now, you might not have a home in the future. And that's a big deal. But there's a lot of schools that we start to look at that, like North Carolina, North Carolina State. North Carolina State, from a standpoint of atmosphere and who they are and what they are, fit in the SEC better than they fit in the Big Ten. North Carolina fits better in the Big Ten. Virginia, Virginia Tech. Virginia Tech fits better in the SEC. Virginia fits better, you know, in the Big Ten. Notre Dame obviously would fit in any conference and would be welcome to have. So I think we're going to start drawing the distinctions between the two.
0: Tell me what you see when you watch Arch Manning this year.
6: I think Arch Manning has exceptional talent. I think his release is good. His arm is good. He has all of the intangibles as well. He has the inside, the heart, the character, everything that goes with it. He has the size. He has the everything you need, except Arch Manning's processing is just a step slow. It's consistently a step slow. He can do things that are elite and on a high level. He just doesn't do them consistently. I think he's a really good quarterback, but he's not the guy right now. He's still gaining experience in year two. He still needs more reps, but I think I see a guy that has everything he needs to be super successful, to be a superstar. And right now, he's just a step slow with processing and where to go with the football. It's one too many pats. You watch him. Yeah. It's that last pat that then he throws it, where a lot of guys can go from here to I throw it immediately. He doesn't do that yet. So that's his next step to being the superstar, to matching the talent that he has.
0: Okay, but how do you get past that? Because there are guys in the NFL who still can't process quickly enough at the line of scrimmage.
6: Reps definitely help. The more reps you get, help. Now listen, Sarkisian's offense isn't really an offense that you're going to sit there and go through progressions consistently and do that. So I'm not saying he'll get that at Texas, but I think there's a good chance Arch Manning's back in college football next year. I think there's a great chance. I think you'll see him this year gain more experience. You'll see him next year. He'll have an opportunity to go be in the same system again with a bunch of talented players and get more experience. Because a lot of people will tell you, you know, going to the next level, I want to see 30 starts. I want to see 30 starts, right? I want to make sure I see him progress and get better and better. And so I think Arch is still working on that. I think he's still got to get better. I think you can get better with it, but you're right. There's guys in the NFL that I'm watching right now that I'm like, listen, he couldn't process in college. He didn't do that in college, and you're expecting him to do it at the next level, and a lot of times it doesn't work out.
0: Yeah, that's the knock on Shedeur Sanders, is he doesn't process quickly enough, whereas college was different for him. So I certainly understand that. And there are other quarterbacks, not just Shador. But going back to Arch, I wonder if the team that would be on the clock, like when he has to decide if he's coming back or not, if that's not, let's say, Tennessee, or throw out a team where, like, if the Jets are staring at you or the Dolphins or Arizona, how much do you think that could impact with him wanting to go back to college?
6: We all rave about this quarterback class. And last year, you're hearing everybody rave about this class. I think their tune's going to change a lot this year when we get towards the class. I think people are going to backtrack on that because they're not watching probably right now, and they're going to. But I think everybody pointed to the future. Can we talk about the guys that everybody was pointing to, Dan? Can we talk about, like, Lenora Sellers?
0: I know.
6: I mean, we can go down the list of guys. The only guy that I'm ready to concede that I'll tell you is the guy that nobody talks about. The guy that nobody's talked about as being the number one pick. You can't tell me in any world Trinidad Chambliss isn't a top 15 pick.
0: I thought that last year, David. I'm like, he must be really getting paid well if he's willing to wait to go in one more year.
6: Well, but you know how guys look at this, man. They're immediately, the first thing they do is, okay, he's not tall. Okay, that's fine. I get it. What else can he do? Like most tall, untall guys or guys that can't see over their linemen, how do they negotiate that? Well, Drew Brees did okay with it. Trinidad Chambliss completes almost 80% of his passes over the middle of the field. He's so good at it. When you watch him zip the football, the feel for the game, the ability to extend and make other plays, that's all about people going, hey, man, he's just not real tall. Well, guess what? Neither is Bryce Young. He's bigger than Bryce Young. He's bigger than Bryce Young, so you can't tell me Bryce Young, who's now his arrow's going up this direction.
0: Brock,
6: he had to change some things. Brock Purdy's doing okay. Trinidad Chambliss will be the top quarterback in this class coming up. I don't have any doubt about it, except for one guy that nobody talks about, and they will be talking about, Drew Mestemaker.
0: Yeah. Yeah. For another episode when you join us with that.
6: But, yes, sir.
0: Hey, good luck with the show, See Ball, Get Ball. And great to talk to you again, buddy.
6: Appreciate that, Dan.
0: That's David Pollack. It's See Ball, Get Ball, college football podcast YouTube show. He's a very bright guy. Always appreciate his contributions. And you can find those on three media platforms. Some interesting stuff there. How about we take a break, and then we'll revisit some of the things that David had to say right after this. Todd. Dude Mountain is not a mountain back there. We need to replenish.
7: That's my fault. It became a bit of a molehill when I started stealing it and bringing it to my house instead of leaving it for the rest of the group here.
0: I got to talk to the big German and get you another shipment of Dude Wipes.
7: I think we need two shipments, one for the staff and one that I can just put in the back of my vehicle. That would be great for everyone.
0: And once again, saying shipment.
7: Shipment.
0: Yeah, just want to make sure.
7: And what flavors does it come in?
0: There's scents and vanilla chip.
7: Like ices at the pizza place.
0: Maybe chocolate chip.
7: Okay, gelato.
0: There is mint chill. 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Todd still doesn't understand that.
7: I don't, but it's amazing that it works and it flushes and then nothing gets stuck in the bottom there. It's great.
0: What did you just do?
7: Did I make a little noise there?
0: Yeah, you did. Join the movement.
7: I got to get that checked.
0: Yeah, you... 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Dude Wipes, best clean pants down.

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3: Check. What if

0: From what I'm told from one of my sources, U2 is rehearsing, getting ready for a worldwide tour. Perhaps we could get them to come to the Man Cave. Or maybe you and me, Dylan, we go see a U2 show.
1: I would, you know what, Dan? I would happily do that with you.
0: Okay. I saw where Key and Peele did a skit on going to a Fish concert. I sent it to Dylan. It was pretty good.
1: Yeah, they nailed that one.
0: Did they? I wasn't sure because haven't been to a Fish show. Although we did interview Trey Anastasio. This has to be over 20 years ago. And he came into the ESPN zone in Times Square. He was fun. I really enjoyed talking to him. I don't remember what I talked to him about, but I think I said he looked like Boris Becker, the

0: tennis player, but I don't remember much else other than he was a very nice guy. Very chatty. Yes, Dylan.
1: Oh, he's a huge sports fan, actually.
0: Is he?
1: Big Jets fan.
0: Oh.
1: Yeah, unfortunately.
0: Oh, maybe we talked about that. Maybe. I don't know. But I just remember I did. You know, somebody said, hey, do you want to have lead singer of Phish? And I go, yeah, but I don't listen to the music, and I haven't been to a show. And they said, no, you'll still like him. And I don't think I told him that I don't listen to it, but that would have been kind of rude, I would think. Yes, Dylan.
1: So if I do U2 with you,
0: okay,
1: will you do a concert of my choosing as well?
0: No.
1: Do a home and home?
0: No.
1: No? Okay.
0: No.
1: Well, I'll still go with you.
0: Okay, thank you. unpacking some of the things that David Pollack had to say, Drew Mestmaker is, he's a transfer from North Texas, and now he's at Oklahoma State. And Oklahoma State has been a pleasant surprise, I think, this year after they got rid of Mike Gundy. He's put up some pretty impressive numbers here. Ray, do you want to give me those numbers that he has? I'm trying to pull up this information, and it's not helping me.
2: Yeah, he's got 1,200 yards passing, 11 touchdowns, 5 picks. The big one, the game against Oregon, 317 yards passing, 109 yards rushing on the ground. He hurdled an Oregon defender for a touchdown. Last week, 20 of 27, almost 400 yards, 3 touchdowns. And what's impressive is, if you remember, they lost to Tulsa in week 1. And he put up a stinker, and he's been on fire ever since.
0: Yeah, okay. And David Pollack likes him. That's his second favorite quarterback. Aside from Trinidad Chambliss.
2: I think he also mentioned Mensa, too, I believe, from Miami.
0: Yeah. I still like Miami as national champ. And Mensa sneaking in and getting the Heisman, maybe. Isn't Miami Clemson this weekend, I believe? Does that sound right, Marvin?
3: That is correct.
0: Could be a big game for Clemson, getting a win.
3: Most must-win, maybe?
0: Of the weekend. The Arch Manning thing about him going back to school, I was surprised to hear that. He doesn't need the money, or he doesn't need the money now. He does need to get better. And look, David's doing this from a very critical eye as a former defensive player and an analyst, where processing is so important. And if you're not processing in college, good luck doing that in the NFL. And, of course, his uncle processed better than anybody who's probably played the game. That's what I find curious. Is this something that's learned? Because if it is, then Peyton should be able to teach Arch, when you go, this is how you process in real time. And a scout told me this about Shedeur Sanders. He doesn't process quickly enough. In Colorado, he didn't need to. But in the NFL, you do. Getting to the line of scrimmage, you know, getting your team in and out of a play, a huddle, changing, whatever it is, going through progressions. It's so much, and it's moving so fast. And it's not just Shedeur Sanders. You know, Cam Ward could be going through this, for all I know. You know, these are young quarterbacks. Yes, Dylan.
1: So, actually, I have the odds for the number one pick in next year's draft.
0: Okay.
1: Arch Manning is still your favorite at plus 215, which would, one, for starters, imply he's probably not going back to college. But that's followed by Trinidad Chambliss at plus 400 and C.J. Carr at plus 400. Then Jeremiah Smith plus 500. Yeah. And then Mensa Moore. Then Mestemaker, actually.
0: Yes. Yes, Ray.
2: We did talk about it on the gambling podcast a little bit. The Arch Manning and that Texas offense been a little underwhelming. Going into this weekend, their yards per play were lower than Michigan and Oklahoma. Two offenses that we think are terrible.
0: James in California. Hi, James. Best and worst of the weekend.
4: Hello, friends. 5'10", a sinewy 168. I'm with you, Dan. The best is that Nance J.J. Watt telecast. It was in Fuego, maybe a harbinger of things to come. Worst, I flew across the country, lifelong Hootie and the Blowfish fan. As soon as I land, Ocean City, Maryland, bang, rained out. real gut punch. Advice on how to get through these next few years.
0: Yeah, they're going to do a couple of concerts. I don't know if, you know, Darius has said that the last time Hootie and the Blowfish played would probably be South Carolina Stadium. probably. Jim in Dayton. Hi, Jim.
5: Hi. Second time, long time, part of your old blind guy demographic. So I've got to start with my worst. That would be our Cincinnati Bengals. But my best this weekend is as a blind consumer, Ross Tucker. Phenomenal. He was so great to listen to. I didn't feel like I needed to go to the radio. It was amazing. Love the game and love what he's doing.
0: Thank you, Jim. We'll pass that on. I thought J.J. Watt was on it. He did great. I love the energy, and it forced Jim Nantz to take it up a notch, too, energy-wise, to match what that game, you know, how it was unfolding, and the audience, the crowd. I thought J.J. did a wonderful job. Yes, Dylan.
1: I saw on Instagram J.J. Watt posted a video. He had been working out in Rio at, like, an outdoor kind of gym thing, and I guess he went to seek some shade in the corner of the gym, and then while he was doing that, he was barefoot, and he was like, it smells like pee a lot, and realized he was standing in the pee corner.
0: What is the pee corner?
1: I guess it's just a corner where people pee there. But he was standing there barefoot trying to get shade.
0: Okay, wait a minute. He's working out?
1: Yeah.
0: Is he working out in a bathroom?
1: No. He's like an outdoor gym. He's in Rio, so it's like one of the, you know, like, there's...
0: Don't they have a bathroom?
1: Apparently the bathroom's the corner of the gym.
0: Okay.
1: Yeah, so he went to seek shade. It was the only shady spot, and then I guess he was like, smells weird over here, and he was standing in the
0: bathroom. Russell in Philly. Hey, Russell, what's on your mind?
6: Hey, how's it going, Dan? 61210. First time, long time. So, best and worst. My best is my Phillies clinching. Cardiac kids, we call them. And my worst is my Wolverines losing on the last play to Iowa Hawkeyes. They always seem to be a thorn in our side. You guys have a good day.
0: Well, thank you, Russell. And that reminds me, this is how it sounded, courtesy of the Iowa Student Radio.
7: This is it, Hank Brown. A defining Iowa moment. Waits in the wings. Can he snatch it? Empty in the backfield. Hits his back foot, throws to the end zone, back shoulder! Oh, is he caught? Oh my god! Oh my god, he caught it! Oh my god, he caught it! Yes! Western Michigan and the college football world! Iowa has your back!
0: I think that's how most college student-run radio stations sound. Yes, Marvin?
3: Do you think he practiced that? Do you think he kind of had a, you know what? If it comes down to this, this is the line that I'm going to have.
0: I would have no problem if he did practice that. But that such is so improbable that they won that game. PA in South Dakota. Hi, PA.
8: Yeah, hi. Good morning to you and the crew. Happy Monday. I got a best and a worst. I'm going to start with the worst. My Saints, who had been kind of building a nice reputation for clutch in the second half, they kind of poo-pooed that away. That's all right. It's early. But my best in pro cycling, excuse me, an American, Brandon McNulty, won the gold in the World Championship Elite Men's Race. And that's the first time an American's won that in 33 years since Lance Armstrong. Yeah, that's, I can't talk no more.
0: All right, thank you, PA. Aiden in Utah is back. Hi, Aiden.
9: Good morning, Dan. Longtime caller, first time listener. Listen, I got a best and the worst. Best and a bestest. The best being my Utah Utes and some dude named Way Sean Parker. This dude is going to be a star. He had over 160 yards on the ground and another 65 through the air, running all over the Iowa State Cyclones. And then obviously the bestest being my Denver Broncos are all the way back, and I never had any doubt in them. From the moment the season kicked off, Dan, I knew this team was going to be great.
0: Thank you, Aiden. Thank you. Jeremy in Ohio. Hi, Jeremy.
10: Hey, Dan. Thanks for taking the call. I think as we get into the fall here, I loved your Sesame Street conversation earlier. It was great. We need to get the worst Danette Award named the Grover Award. Mm. And since Todd gets it every year, send him on out if he wants Grover replaced. Because Grover, you know, have a good day.
0: All right. Maybe I bring Big Bird in here and have Big Bird sit in Todd's chair. Oh, you were shaking your head yes until I said that.
11: Yeah, I thought you were going in a different direction. I know I was being replaced by one of the Sesame Street
0: guys. Fred in Reno. Hi, Fred.
12: Hi, Dan. Thanks for the call.
0: Yeah.
12: Best of the weekend, the Cleveland Browns are 2-1, and the Dallas Cowboys are 1-2. The other thing I have is I've met a lot of people who do not like you two, and they all have something in common. They all dress like Dylan.
0: Thank you, Fred. It's okay if Dylan doesn't like you too. I always want to know why you like or don't like a band. But if you're saying they downloaded an album onto your email, okay, and that's the reason why you don't like them, then I have a problem with you.
1: But that's not. That's just like that. Sure, that was annoying. I don't really care. It's just funny to bring up. I just don't. I don't particularly care for U2's sound by and large.
0: Okay.
1: They're overrated. How about that, in my opinion?
0: Well, they could be overrated, but who overrated them? Probably the critics.
1: The people.
0: Yes. Yes, Marvin.
3: Is there one musical artist that you would not stand for being called overrated?
0: Well, when McLovin was on the show, he called the Beatles overrated. And that's why I kicked McLovin off the show. That's not true. That's not true. You're overcovered. It's like when somebody's overrated, it just means you're overcovered. You're over talked about. That must mean you're doing something right if they're talking about you. But if you want to say U2 is overrated, that's fine. You can't say, although people have, the Beatles, their impact on music, it should be studied. You should be able to take courses in that. You should be able to get a degree in studying the Beatles. Like little things, you know, plugging your guitar into the console when you're like they experimented so much. And I think like Revolution, just the beginning guitar with that, nobody had ever done that. What they did with Helter Skelter, nobody had done that. And then you juxtapose that with all the other beautiful songs. I mean, George Harrison couldn't even get his songs on the albums. While My Guitar Gently Weeps, they're like, nice try, George. Sorry, we got The Long and Winding Road and Yesterday and Let It Be, so we're not going to let your song. And George was very talented, but they treated him like he was a little brother. Kyle in Iowa. Hi, Kyle.
13: Hey, Dan, good morning. Thanks for taking my call. Second time, long time, 5'9", a dad yoked 155. Thank you. Say, I got a best and bestest of the weekend. Best, my Raiders of Las Vegas, a solid 3-0. Suck it, Todd. Bestest of the weekend, full slate of Saturday youth activities, watching my kids do what they do best. Me and the wife get home, get to catch the second half of the Hawkeyes. And I tell you what, with 5 minutes to go when Kirk lines up for a field goal when we're down by 5 points, I was about ready to rip the TV off the wall. And he totally redeems himself. What can Brown do for you? Go Hawks. For the first time in a long time, we got to make Michigan our Michigan.
0: Well, you got Ohio State now and College Game Day coming to town. Lucas in Scotland. Lucas is back. Hi, Luke.
14: Hey, Dan. Good morning.
0: Good morning.
14: I'm going to go best and worst, my worst first. As an Aggie and as a fan of the Texans, it's been a brutal couple of weekends. I feel like they're lost at both levels there. But I will say, you guys know me as a baseball fan first and foremost, my history-making Houston Astros, don't ask what kind of history, were able to beat the Texas Rangers by one game and make it into the playoffs with their eighth division title in the last 10 years. Look at the Mariners. Look at the Blue Jays. Baseball is hard to get back to the playoffs. And they've still consistently done it. So happy for my boys.
0: Thank you, Lucas. There's a couple of universities that have taught classes. Carnegie Mellon, Ohio State. Yeah, it should be taught to understand the impact that they had. They weren't a touring band. But the sounds that they provided separate them from everybody. Yes, Dylan.
1: I took a class on World of Warcraft in college, so I'd have to imagine they offer stuff about the Beatles.
0: Was it a pass-fail World of Warcraft?
1: No, it was actually pretty intense. I had to write a 25-page research paper on World of Warcraft.
0: Yes, Ray.
2: Yeah, I had a buddy who did a Game of Thrones class, pass-fail. And like Dylan, it was a 20-page essay at the end of the class.
0: Yeah, I'm fine with that. I mean, there's so many... I don't think they teach what they should be teaching in college. They should be teaching you life skills, things, you know, balancing a checkbook, real estate, stocks, things that you can... You know, I always bring up the history of Mesopotamia. When I was at Eastern Kentucky, and I did not want to go to class, and I remember I had the history of Mesopotamia. I go, why? Why do I need this? I don't care. I remember, I don't want to say that, but yeah, there were situations where I go, what am I doing here? Maybe teach people how to, you know, when they move on. There's other things. Your education is primarily outside of the classroom, I think, in college, because you learn to grow up. You deal with situations. You deal with a cheerleader who might have slept with somebody that you knew behind your back, and then you found out, and then you're heartbroken. And then he rubs it in your face like 50 years later. You know, but I'm over it.
11: It's getting a little personal.
1: That's an example.
0: Yes, Marvin.
3: First of all, I hate when that happens. And second of all, Taylor Swift at the University of Texas at NYU, they have a couple of courses on her sociology and literature, analyzing her songwriting and cultural footprint.
0: I'm fine with that. It's okay. I mean, you got to do your core classes. I get that. But have some fun. Yes, Dylan.
1: I believe, and I'll have to double check, at Oberlin College in Ohio, yeah, you could minor in Super Smash Bros., like the video game.
0: I might have a problem with that.
1: That's a little too bridge too far.
0: Yeah. But at Full Sail University, with my broadcasting school, your degree is in sportscasting. Not communications, not journalism. Sports broadcasting is your degree. Yes, Todd?
11: That's very legitimate, and you can make something of yourself. Having these classes about, like, some musician or something like that, I think that seems like a bit of a reach, that the schools are running out of ideas on what to teach the kids to do, like a Taylor Swift class. I love Tay-Tay, but I don't know if we need to have a class to gather.
0: Did I call on you and you weren't ready to really say anything?
11: No, right.
0: You were.
11: I'm just saying, me saying something completely
0: okay.
11: Meaningless.
0: I didn't know that you were actually ready to
11: That's
0: talk.
11: That's how sad it is. I actually meant to say.
0: Yes, Ray.
2: I'm seeing Colorado has the zombie in history and pop culture as a class that you can take.
0: That rules.
2: Zombie in the history of pop culture.
0: Okay. Generation Z? Was that the Brad Pitt movie? With zombies?
1: World War Z.
0: Oh, World War Z. I know my wife and daughters have probably watched that 15 times.
1: Really?
0: Yeah, they really think there's a zombie apocalypse. And if it happens, they're always going, now, if we go someplace, what happens with a zombie apocalypse? And I go, we're not doing this.
1: We all die immediately.
0: Yes, yes. Yeah. Brad Pitt's not walking through that door. He's right here. What, Todd?
11: So what comes first, a zombie apocalypse or AI is going to destroy the entire planet? I'm a little concerned. We should figure this out.
0: How about we take a break? Last call for phone calls. What we learn, what's in store tomorrow, right after this.

0: Why are we playing this, Marvin?
1: Because it was Todd's snowboard answer.
0: What was the clue?
2: 82 was the Billboard number one song on this date in 1982 was Olivia Newton-John's Physical. And the clue was not quizzical, physical.
0: I felt so bad. Was Olivia Newton-John, she wasn't alive to hear that, let's get quizzical.
2: What was the whole idea? Was it supposed to be a tribute? She passed away, and then I wrote that in her honor.
3: Coming up with questions that I know you like. It makes good sports radio conversation. You gotta answer it just right. You know what I mean. Don't Google it, just try to.
0: All right.
2: Sounded just like her then.
0: Yeah, if I close my eyes.
2: Hey, you thought it was her, I know.
0: Yeah. Big Day Ray just gave me Sports Illustrated's mock draft. Yes, it's time for a mock draft. 7 quarterbacks in the first round. They've also got Jeremiah Smith going number 1 overall. Arch Manning, Dante Moore, Darian Mensa. That will be the first 4 picks. Next quarterback taken would be Trinidad Chambliss at 8. C.J. Carr at 10 to the Cleveland Browns. Let's see. Any other quarterbacks there? Let's see. Where is Mestmaker? Is he in here, Ray?
4: He's 30th to the Arizona Cardinals.
0: Okay. And who's the other quarterback?
4: Jaden Maiava, USC.
0: Okay.
4: They have him going in the 20s.
0: To Pittsburgh. Mm-mm. Okay. All right. Yeah. So never too early to give you a mock draft. Yes, Dylan.
5: It is always interesting when you see a guy like Trinidad Chambliss, you're like, how did you end up at Ferris State for this? Like, where in the recruiting process did you just sort of disappear?
0: Well, Cam Ward, he was at Incarnate Word. Yeah. Steve in New Hampshire. Hi, Steve. Best and worst.
6: I hate to pull a Todd, but I just have to skew negative. I really only have a worst, and it was that Patriots game. That was just abysmal to watch. And I do want to thank you for that mock draft and buffering Todd singing quizzical with my phone call. I really appreciate that. I don't want to have to follow him.
0: You're welcome, Steve. We got a new podcast here. It's called The Cutoff. It's a baseball podcast. Dan G and Mario. Dan G, one of the BRGs, and Mario, who is the director of the eyes and ears of the show. And they're going to preview the wild card round, an episode that comes out later today. We're doing big boy stuff here. Yes, Marvin?
1: I should tell people, guys, the way I love basketball is the way Mario loves baseball. So you guys, I listen to it. Very, very good. Very insightful.
0: This day in sports history, 8 White Sox are indicted by a grand jury charge with fixing the 1919 World Series. Go around the room, see if we learned anything. Mad Dog Russo tomorrow and Joey Votto. Todd, I'll start with you. Did you learn anything today?
2: I did. When Herm Edwards played, he did not look forward to trying to tackle John Riggins, Earl Campbell, or Walter Payton.
0: How about you, Dylan?
5: Western Michigan in the college football world, Iowa has your back.
0: Marvin.
1: Fritzy doesn't like Grover.
2: Hello, I'm Grover. Is that a good impression? I don't know.
0: No. Big Day Ray.
4: There are kids out there who don't know who the Cookie Monster is.
0: Todd, what did I learn today?
2: Gus in L.A., happy to lead the Fire Lincoln Riley charge. It's time for USC to show him the door.
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18: 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I feel like a
0: woman. This is Above the Noise. In the NFL, the distance between winning and losing is often measured in inches, seconds, and mistakes. Sunday offered a perfect reminder. 12 games decided by one score. An afternoon filled with teams separated not necessarily by talent, but by a penalty here, a turnover there, one missed tackle, or a third down that couldn't be converted. That's where coaching and discipline become so important. The winning touchdown, the fourth down stop, the QB marching his team down with 2 minutes left. But games are rarely decided by one play. They're built from dozens of smaller moments that eventually become the difference. A careless penalty in the second quarter matters, so does a wasted timeout. The NFL's designed for parity, and Sunday showed us those margins have become so thin. Talent gives teams a chance to win, but when nearly everyone is talented, the teams that make the fewer mistakes are usually the ones celebrating when the clock reaches zero. I'm Dan Patrick, and this is Above the Noise.
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1: Trade went down in the NFL today as the New York Giants have acquired quarterback J.J. McCarthy from the Minnesota Vikings. Here's Vikings GM Nolan Teasley explaining why they did the deal.
2: To get an asset that, in all honesty, is going to help us in the future, or it could help us this season. We don't know, you know. So to have another asset that can help us continue to build, because this, as the season and this roster is going to constantly evolve, and today's another example of that.
1: And that asset is a fifth-round pick going from the Giants to the Vikings for McCarthy, who was one of two first-round picks by the Vikings in 2024. Giants, by the way, lost edge rusher Brian Burns for the year with a torn ACL. Vikings wide receiver Justin Jefferson has a chance to play in Week 4 against the Dolphins despite an ankle injury. Mike Evans day-to-day for the 49ers with a rib strain. Dolphins running back Devon Achan out for the year because of a torn ACL. And Buccaneers quarterback Baker Mayfield will miss 2 to 4 weeks. I'm Dan Beyer.
3: And now...

0: for all manly men.
1: All of us.
0: Who do manly things in a manly way. This music is for you.
2: This is like our theme song.
0: And we're talking over it.
2: And we're being very loud.
0: I can hear you.
2: Loud noises.
0: The beautiful part about it.
2: Yeah.
0: That is the melody of man.
2: That's what it's about.
0: Signaling the beginning of yet another edition of the Poor Sports Radio Show on
1: Fox Sports 990.
0: Because
2: we got balls.
0: And we've got a new location.
2: Yeah, we do.
0: Broadcasting live.
2: A familiar friend, though.
0: Yes.
2: But a new location.
0: This is location numero trois.
2: Three?
0: Yeah.
2: Whoa.
0: Yes.
2: We Mina French. Mm. Oh, wait, no, that's true.
0: Well, no. I don't need to hear about your kissing style. But in beautiful downtown Wahiawa,
2: yes,
0: we have, we broadcast a program from there. Is that a couple of years?
2: It was last year, I think it was.
0: Was it? Yeah.
2: Was it last year? I don't know. Time's flying.
0: It's too fat. Then another location in Kapolei.
2: Ow.
0: Now we are in urban Honolulu.
2: We're in town, baby.
0: I'm telling you right now, yeah. It is a delight to be with you. The Burger and Wing Hub, It's legendary, and I'll say that because they have garnered so much attention because of the quality of their burgers.
2: Well, the innovation of the burgers, too. Like, I had somebody ask me today when I said, oh, yeah, we're doing it at the Burger Wing Hub again. I said, oh, is it? So they do, like, wings and burgers? I was like, no, not just wings and burgers. Like, elevated wings and burgers. And I heard they made a visit to your little radio show that you do, and there was something that involved a big block of prime rib or something.
0: There was beef, baby.
2: Where's the beef?
0: Good quality mounds of beef.
2: Love
0: and
2: it.
0: I believe it may have been brisk because they had the bone on the plate.
2: It's in the bone.
0: With the beef.
2: It's in the bone.
0: It was just astounding.
2: Wow.
0: We're going to get into more details about how you can enjoy what we're enjoying.
2: Yeah.
0: And it's right here.
2: Burger Wing Hub.
0: Mm-hmm. You described the location to me, and I found it.
2: Easy, right?
0: Okay.
2: Kamoku and Young, right? So you had said to me, like, oh, so I'm going down King, and I see Lobster King. Yeah. So turn left onto Kamoku right there. And Young is the next street. We're right there as you're going up, left-hand side. Boom!
0: Did you say...
2: That's usually how I describe driving.
0: I understand. I understand.
2: And that is literally how I drive. I make those noises while I'm driving.
0: We are going to have an incredible time because we're doing the Monday afternoon football.
2: That's right.
0: Because it's featuring... the Philadelphia Eagles.
2: Yep.
0: Who, by the way, are 2-0.
2: I know.
0: 2-0.
2: Mm-hmm.
0: Oh, this is for you, darling. I'll just need to put my bag somewhere.
2: Somewhere.
0: Oh, wow. Could you do me a favor?
2: Yes.
0: Would you put your hands together for Bob?
2: Bob, the engineer.
0: Bob, our chief engineer in charge of Lodge. Merci beaucoup.
2: French again. Why
0: is it twice?
2: Why do we keep
0: twice
2: speaking French here?
0: Best burger. It was a vote by the Star Advertiser. Best burger in 2026.
2: This place.
0: This place this year.
2: This spot.
0: Where we is.
2: Yeah. I'm telling you, that's, like I said, it's elevated burgers. It's things you wouldn't even think of to do with a burger.
0: Hmm.
2: You need to have like a Dr. Seussian imagination to come up with these burgers.
0: It's kind of a combination between Gordon Ramsay and the film Hostel.
2: I got to picture that.
0: Ooh, don't. All right.
2: What's going on?
0: We're going to talk more about, of course, where we are, the Burger Wing Hub. Mm-hmm. Let's talk a little bit of football.
2: Yep.
0: First of all, it is the Bears and the Eagles squaring
2: Bears
0: off.
2: Stop! Bears.
0: There's a couple of things that are prominent. Yep. Let's start with the Eagles.
2: Yep.
0: Saquon is coming off some kind of tweak that gave him pain in the neck, or he's a pain in the neck.
2: He is pain.
0: Bottom line, though, he may be playing. Not sure about 100%.
2: Right.
0: But he's going to be wearing, they're calling it a dog collar, in order to give him additional support. And even he said in an interview, all right, it looks stupid, but it works.
2: Is this going to be like the thing that the guy was wearing in the episode of the Brady Bunch, where he was suing them for the car accident, and then Mr. Brady threw the briefcase on the ground, and he turned his neck real quick, and they're like, ha-ha! Is it that?
0: I am so frightened that I knew that reference.
2: Right.
0: Oh, man.
2: And the recall.
0: That was the Wayback Machine.
2: Unbelievable.
0: But, Eagles, but they're having some issues.
2: Right.
0: They got issues. I think they're third or fourth in the league for not converting. Their three and out numbers are brutal.
2: Yeah.
0: And that's reflective in their offense because the first two games, yeah, they came out on top, but kind of like, how would I say, Taylor Swift.
2: Yes?
0: Trying to sing Metallica.
2: Oh, ouch.
0: She can, but
2: you're visuals
0: not impressive
2: today.
0: Listen.
2: But look, you're right, though, because, you know, first game against the Commanders where Jaden Daniels goes down, they barely beat them.
0: That's right.
2: Second game against the Titans, who stink this year, and they barely beat them.
0: Barely.
2: Yeah.
0: But all pundits are taking the Eagles to beat the Bears.
2: Well, the line switched heavily as soon as somebody's hamstring got hurt.
0: Who's that?
2: Caleb Williams.
0: Oh, that's right.
2: When he's running for the end zone to possibly give us the first touchdown of a game that we didn't end up scoring a touchdown in, and down he goes.
0: Yes, he did.
2: Yeah.
0: Not only down did he go, but it was probably the best scene from a football musical of the drama that was
2: yes.
0: I thought he got his leg amputated.
2: The way he got carted off and the whole thumb to the crowd. It was very like I was expecting him to have a 2x4 in one hand and to yell, ho, with the thumbs up. There's a little Hacksaw Jim Duggan reference for
0: they
2: you.
0: They may there. Take our freedom. They may take our lives, but they won't take our freedom.
2: Freedom. Yeah, it was
0: dramatic. He got shredded.
2: Oh, yeah. Social media. Went bonkers with that one. As well they should.
0: Yeah, but see, if that's going to happen with a little hammy pulley, what if something really does happen?
2: Right. And I get it. Hammies can be irritating, and they can affect your play, but yeah, the dramatics of how bad. Oh, my God, my leg.
0: I really thought.
2: It's a hamstring, bro.
0: Wow. I mean, it wasn't.
2: Put the hypervolt on it. Wrap it up. Let's go.
0: He wouldn't have gotten much grief if it had been an Achilles or an ACL.
2: Right. No, 100%.
0: And everybody go like, okay. We get that.
2: Yeah.
0: But you got a cramp. You know?
2: Mustard. A little mustard. Mustard packets.
0: Are you right?
2: Pickle juice.
0: I'll tell you what.
2: Yeah.
0: The times when I may suffer from a cramp, straight to the fridge, I have
2: mustard.
0: A bottle of yellow mustard just to swallow.
2: Yep. Boom. Straight down the hatch.
0: Done. You know who taught me that?
2: Who?
0: A guy that has a gym near us. What was it called? He works with iHeart. Anyway, I was working out at his gym.
2: Yeah.
0: Cramped up, and he goes, here, take this. Bing.
2: I thought I taught you that.
0: Nah, this guy, it was called The Gym back in the day.
2: Right, I remember The Gym, Honolulu, Mike Sapp.
0: Mike,
2: Mike Sapp.
0: Yes.
2: Yeah.
0: He's the one who shoved mustard packets down my throat. I'm like, you give me a hot dog or something this?
2: I've seen it at high school games for years.
0: No
2: kidding. High school football. You'll either see the mustard is the main. You'll see the trainers will have the packets and just here, boom, take that. I have seen pickle juice used too. I've seen that.
0: I've tried that with Jameson. It works really well.
2: Yeah. Because you don't feel the cramp anymore.
0: Right. You just don't care.
2: I don't care.
0: Oh, well, thank you for that.
3: Yeah.
0: But it's true.
3: It's train of thought sports.
0: It mustard works wonders.
2: Yeah, but that injury, though, is going to be huge for the Bears moving forward, because you also have the backup in Bajent, who's got a little issues going on as well.
0: He does. I think, but they did clear him.
2: They did clear him, okay.
0: From the concussion protocol.
2: Phew!
0: But he only had one practice all of last week.
2: Yeah, it was a Case Keenum was taking most of the first team reps for this week.
0: Right.
2: So
0: it appears they're going to start Keenum because he's got, like you said, the reps.
2: Yeah.
0: But if he starts stinking up and pooping in the punch bowl, Bajent could be called upon even in this game.
2: Well, as we've seen here, you know, we've got the, by the way, here at the Burger Wing Hub, huge TVs.
0: This is
2: this big one here.
0: By the way,
2: awesome.
0: Can we just jump in real quick?
2: Yeah.
0: This is a great club.
2: It's unbelievable.
0: This is like going over to a super rich friend's house who used the alimony and put it in his man cave.
2: Yeah.
0: You got pool tables.
2: Right.
0: You've got dart boards. Oh, man. You've got screens all the way around.
2: And a huge, massive one here on the far end by us. Awesome stuff.
0: You have the pick the stuffed animal.
2: Yeah, the claw game.
0: The claw game.
2: The claw game.
0: Shoots. Come on.
2: I feel like I'm in Japan. I did win when I was in Japan, I won a huge Snoopy. Huge.
0: Wow.
2: Like
0: a real one?
2: Like
0: a live one?
2: Four-foot Snoopy. Huge. Only cost me about 700 yen. Anyway, what I was going to say, though, was in watching the guys over here on the Monday Night Countdown, obviously with the injury to Caleb, the huge focus for the Bears is going to be on DeAndre Swift. And he's been clutch this year so far.
0: Fuego.
2: Right? And with Case Keenum as the third stringer coming in to start, it's going to be DeAndre's show, man. He needs to take over.
0: Well, the good thing about Keenum, and I think people, because he is 38, just like Kirk Cousins, he went to University of Houston as a Cougar. And while he was there, this boy broke all records.
2: Yeah.
0: Pass attempts, receiving yards. I mean, he was the boy.
2: Mm-hmm.
0: Didn't really work out in the pros much. And we're all still kind of going, why not?
2: Yeah.
0: It's like he's got all the tools. Our running game against the Eagles last game, we racked up 250-plus yards in rushing.
2: Yeah.
0: That seems to be, why don't we go back to the well? But the Philadelphia is going to go, I think they're going to run.
2: Yeah, well, of course we're going to run.
0: I think they're going to run.
2: Yeah.
0: So you talking about DeAndre.
2: Mm-hmm.
0: Let's see if Keenum can man up. The good thing is he has an O-line that we've never really had that quality.
2: Mm-hmm.
0: And I'm hopeful that he'll put up some numbers. And we'll put up some numbers called touchdowns.
2: Well, yeah. What are your thoughts on that? Because that's obviously one of the biggest things about the Bears season so far. Two games in, and they are completely different games. Scoring 59 in the first week against Carolina, setting the records, right? It's NFL history. And then in week two, only putting up three against the Vikings and losing that one 9-3.
0: Well, part of it, Caleb going down.
2: Yeah.
0: But in all honesty, when there's a high, there's a low. That was just crazy. First game out.
2: Yeah.
0: Pumped up. All adrenaline on 12 out of 10. And it's kind of like we play golf. Sometimes, you know, you get four holes in a row and you're two under after four. Tee it up on a par three and you hit two in the water.
2: You lose nine golf balls in one round.
0: Now, I just want to personalize it.
2: True story.
0: But
2: good thing they were Kirklands.
0: And I think that was part of it, to be honest. Because focus is the most, it's a valuable asset that you can't teach.
2: Right.
0: And Johnson can imbue that better than anybody. Hey, that's what happened. If Caleb hadn't gone down, could they have turned it around and come out with a W?
2: But, I mean, Minnesota sitting now at 3-0 behind Kyler Murray?
0: Yeah. Yeah, but they pawned off
2: McCarthy.
0: Just in 10 seconds to the Giants.
2: Well, that's another. That just happened today. They traded him off to the Giants for a fifth-round pick next year.
0: Mm-hmm.
2: Which begs the question, too. Like, isn't that such a quick wash our hands of this guy that they were so high on when they drafted him, what, just last year, right?
0: Yeah, but what about the money? Because he got a good bank, good contract, mm-hmm. right? And I'm not sure. I didn't hear anything about cash.
2: No.
0: So if this is... If all's forgiven and there's no cash, you get the top pick from Minnesota. He didn't even last 2 years.
2: Right.
0: So what do you think the real deal Holyfield is?
2: I mean, he wasn't horrible. So that's why I'm wondering, was there an attitude issue? But it almost feels like he and somebody didn't get along. Yeah. And, like, let's just ship this guy off. What do you give us, a fifth-round pick? All right, we'll take it.
0: Yeah. I know it's going to be interesting because Harbaugh now with the Giants, you know, he's got to work with them. That's their guy. Dart is out for the season.
2: Dart's gone.
0: You know,
2: Jameis Winston did not look great yesterday.
0: Oh. No.
2: Did you see that play with him and Scataboo?
0: That was...
2: Trying to hand the ball off and ran into each other?
0: Just unbelievable. But we'll say this. Mm-hmm. If anybody can take someone with a modicum of talent, it's Harbaugh.
2: Yeah.
0: And I still like what the Giants have done, putting some stuff together. But bottom line is, in today's game, our boys, the Bears... We better just shore up our D, because we can't be as porous. We may have scored 138 million points in the first game, but we gave up 112 million points. So,
2: but we only gave up 9 points in the next game.
0: That part is true. That is true. But will they do it today?
2: Yeah.
0: I don't know.
2: Hold on to the ball. That's all we're saying.
0: Please. We don't ask for much.
2: No fumbles.
0: Don't ask for much.
2: No interceptions.
0: Once again, this is a pregame.
2: Mm-hmm.
0: We're at the incredible Da Burger Ween Hut. Now, what we'd like to do and what James would like to do is invite you to join us.
2: Please come down and join us. Burger Wing Hub, and in fact, game time here is going to be awesome, like I said, with the huge screen here and then the other screens all around. So you'll get a great view. And let me count. Let's count.
0: Okay.
2: One, two, three, four.

0: Cousins, that's the guy that's getting done. Yesterday, 248 yards, three TDs, no picks, Kirk Cousins. Oh, and by the way, yesterday, Madonna also won an MTV VMA. What year is it?
1: What's 1984?
0: What century are we in that Kirk Cousins and Madonna are doing big things on a Sunday?
1: Well, now that she calls herself Madonna Cousins.
0: That's a good point.
1: And
0: again, you know, this was against New Orleans, by the way.
1: Not a bad team.
0: Not a bad team. Tyler Shuck, young kid, another good game. He had the one pick, but he threw four TDs.
1: Yep.
0: You know, this was a hell of a game, and that's kind of the theme of yesterday. There weren't too many blowouts. It was a lot of tight ones. Some, I would say at least five or six of the games were with less than a touchdown of a margin there. So some really good games to watch yesterday, along with, which we'll get to later, the President's Cup.
1: Well,
0: yesterday
1: yes.
0: was like one of the most glorious days in sports in a while.
1: Better stop it. I'm going to start crying.
0: Plus, you throw in baseball playoffs tomorrow. This is the best week ever.
1: It was the most beautiful thing I saw. That comeback was crazy. Total of 12 points on the line, and the international team only won 9.5. I mean, they lost.
0: Yeah.
1: Americans won 9.5 out of 12 points.
0: Yeah. That's almost impossible.
1: Listen, maybe John should have his finger on the red button.
0: Because are you about to drop something?
1: I'm just going to say, unequivocally, that was an ass whooping.
0: Yeah.
1: That was an ass whooping.
0: Down.
1: Man, they're going to have to go into counseling. Mm-hmm. Someone called 911.
0: Well, some of them not only got their feelings hurt by their play on the course, they got their feelings hurt by the American fans.
1: Oh. Jeez.
0: It was a little over the top, right?
1: Man,
0: like when Scottie Scheffler has to concede a hole to a guy because he feels bad that dude's yelling in his backswing.
1: Now, wait a minute.
0: Tone it down.
1: Hold on. Now, Scottie does that when he was, three up?
0: Yeah.
1: But anyway, Scottie's he's a super nice, a man of God. He comports himself. So that I get it. Mm-hmm. And we all love Scottie. Number one in the world.
0: Yeah.
1: Scotty, put it in a bottle and put it on a shelf. This is international play. Your nation depend. No, it didn't even sound right.
0: No, it didn't sound right.
1: All right. Thought he tried.
0: I thought it was a classy move. I thought it was the right thing to do. Again, though, like you said, if he wasn't three up at the time, would he have done it? I don't know.
1: Well, but he did.
0: Yeah.
1: He did do it.
0: He did. And then it got a little scary down the stretch there.
1: Chip in.
0: Echevarria kid had the chip in on, 16?
1: 16.
0: Where it's like everybody's writing it off. Scotty's on the green. He's off. He's got a chip in to even send it to the next hole, and he does it.
1: Yep.
0: Insane.
1: All right. So let's start that President's Cup. No, just kidding. Hey, it's 12:25 in the afternoon. We are the Poor Sports Radio Show on
0: Fox Sports 990.
1: Because
0: we got balls.
1: And we have a lot of TV screens.
0: TVs everywhere.
1: We have a gorgeous bar.
0: As far as I can see. Oh, the bar is nice.
1: The bar is dope.
0: You talked about being at your rich friend's house.
1: Oh, tell me.
0: Your rich friend has a really nice bar.
1: Yeah, absolutely. Yeah. And our job is to make our rich friend poor.
0: Yes.
1: We have all kinds of accoutrements.
0: A French again.
1: Yeah.
0: There we go.
1: But the bottom line is this. The menu. The menu.
0: We'll be talking about the food in a little bit because actually some of it might be showing up here. Because it is lunchtime. I'm hungry.
1: Get out of here.
0: I'm a little hungry.
1: Is it almost that time?
0: It's that time.
1: Oh, my goodness gracious. NFL coverage. It's pregame. Game time 2:15. And we will be here till 2 in the afternoon. We'll have friends from the Burger Wing Hub joining us on this radio show.
0: Momentarily.
1: Not bad. Yeah. Just bouncing around a little bit. NFL action, just top of mind that stood out.
0: Yeah.
1: Marcus Mariota.
0: Hey, come on now.
1: Kid
0: has to jump in and start for the Commanders.
1: Man.
0: And beats the defending Super Bowl champs.
1: Yes, sir. My daughter was miffed.
0: Oh, yeah, that's right. She
1: she went to UW.
0: The Seattle thing.
1: But the bottom line, it was.

0: was tremendous.
1: And it wasn't, you know, it was probably his best game in about 4 years, right? But it wasn't super spectacular. It was just the steadiness of it, the control of it, three TDs, no picks, no turnovers at all. It was just steady and kept them in the game and gave them a chance to win while Darnold threw a couple of picks.
0: And Darnold just getting back.
1: Yeah.
0: Thing about Marcus, and I can't recall the position player who said it, but they said, we would go through a wall for Marcus.
1: Yeah, they love him. Yeah.
0: And we talked about previous programs about that, the leadership and the example and the inspiration to younger players that Marcus has in that clubhouse.
1: Right.
0: So it's no shock and surprise. Jaden, I'm not going to call him fragile, but he gets busted up quite a bit.
1: He's had issues.
0: And listen, I think Bajent's an excellent, but I think Marcus, number one, two, backup.
1: As far as backup, yeah.
0: I mean, 100%. No doubt.
1: Yeah. Any team would be lucky to have him.
0: How much longer for Marcus? What do you think? A couple of years?
1: Yeah, I would say three tops.
0: Yeah.
1: I think.
0: That'd be pretty cool if he comes home.
1: I don't know if he would, but, I mean, there's a lot he could do.
0: I think we should get Glenn Medeiros on the phone.
1: I was going to say, they're in an interim head coach position over there right now at his alma mater.
0: Not that we're lobbying, but I believe we are.
1: Well, it could be.
0: What do you think, Jaden Daniels? Do we have an ETA when he's coming back?
1: I haven't heard of him.
0: He's out for quite
1: a while. Yeah.
0: This was pretty serious.
1: And this is the same elbow that he had the issues with the last time. So, yeah, I would say it's going to be a while.
0: Well, I hope he has a receipt.
1: Did he get his money back?
0: Or you get a replacement.
1: Yeah, like when I went to the dentist and he said, oh, you need a filling here. I'm like, didn't you guys just fill that 6 months ago? Oh, yeah. Thank you. I believe that will be free.
0: And I have a receipt. No doubt about it. Poor Sports Radio coming up to the bottom
1: of the hour.
0: Of the hour.
1: Shall we take a break?
0: I do believe so, because we're going to prep to have some. Wait a minute. Is this Radio BBC?
1: Oh, yes.
0: Because we'll have a gentleman joining us.
2: Yes, I do believe we'll have some fine spirits.
0: That's a game we have got to wrap a chat.
1: Oh, the Brazil game?
0: When my baby smiles at me, I go to Rio. De Janeiro.
1: I don't know that song.
0: My oh mio.
1: Was that Lil Wayne? Oh.
0: Kevin Hart, you're so short, you just call Lil Wayne Wayne.
1: Hey!
0: Come on now. But we are very short break back in the studio with Brother John Matthews, reminding you we are live at the Burger Wing Hub, located
1: Kalamoku and Yonge Street.
0: It is fantastic.
1: We're in town, baby.
0: And we're here before it even opens.
1: That's right.
0: I love that. And come on down Monday afternoon football. The Bears, the Eagles. Well, we don't care about who they're playing.
1: No.
0: The Bears.
1: Bears.
0: And reminding you, we're the Poor Sports Radio Show.
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0: Because.
1: We got balls.
0: And we got studio action with John Matthews.
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0: That's right. That's right. That's right.
1: Oh, I love this music.
0: I'm wondering, could we turn it up?
1: What?
0: I was wondering, we turn it up?
1: I like my parents.
0: John's like, you want to turn it up?
2: That is the greatest song ever.
0: Turn it up for you right now, man.
2: Yeah.
0: I have a chainsaw in the shower
2: for you. The only song that gets me more pumped up than that is Billy Idol's Rebel Yell. I don't know why.
0: I'm going to ask. Why?
2: That was my hype song when I was playing baseball.
0: Wow. Yeah.
2: Before every game, got to listen to some Billy Idol.
0: Could you maybe remind us a little bit of how the song goes?
2: In the midnight hour.
0: Wow. Michael Bublé.
2: More. And look, if you can see on the radio, I'm doing a little lip curl.
0: He certainly
2: right.
0: is.
2: There it is.
0: Certainly is. Mm-hmm. That was so scary. Poor sports radio show, huh?
2: Fox Sports 990.
0: Because
2: we got balls.
0: We sure do. We have coverage.
2: We miss Flash. He's in Italy, you know.
0: He's in Italy. What the hell is he doing in Italy?
2: I don't know.
0: They have extradition. He can't run to Italy.
2: We'll get you back.
0: Sorry.
2: Whatever.
0: Get Tom Homan on the line from, KH3H News Radio.
2: Yeah, anyway, right. We're going political again.
0: We're going over some of the action over the weekend.
2: Yeah.
0: And just like with Jessica Alba, there was a lot of it. And we touched upon the
2: just
0: Commanders.
2: Just like Phoebe Cates when I was 12.
0: I never want to see. I have Agent Orange flashback with Judge Reinhold in the boys' room.
2: Oh, I know.
0: Anyway, another great game yesterday.
2: Well, it depends on who you are.
0: It depends. Dallas.
2: Yeah.
0: Dallas. Snatching from the jaws of victory defeat. Unbelievable.
2: How do you go from being inside the five and potentially scoring a touchdown to giving up the game-winning field goal? Just like that.
0: 56-yarder.
2: Yeah.
0: And here's
2: the problem with this. Like you mentioned, this was a game that was held down in Brazil. First time, by the way, NFL in Rio de Janeiro. So all those fans there got to look at this game as like, is this what football is? Is that? And the Dallas Cowboys are America's team? Are they? Wow. And this is, I mean, look. I know you can't call every game a must-win game, although it helps.
0: It does.
2: Because you can't win them all if you don't win every game. But to be 2-1 versus 1-2 this early in the season, kind of a huge difference.
0: Well, the math.
2: Yeah.
0: The math.
2: Are you going to do math for me? Because I'm not
0: doing that. No, I don't touch that. So the impressive part, I thought, was the Baltimore offense.
2: Mm-hmm.
0: Obviously, because of the score, point count. But it's just not dissimilar with the Bears. You have to wonder about their defense. But I will give Dallas credit because they do have a very strong offense. Dak is starting the year off strong. But are the numbers important when the record is below?
2: Right.
0: 5. And it's a choke. All right, I'll say it.
2: Yeah.
0: They can just storm through the entire game, and they'll find a way to screw it up.
2: Right.
0: They got so much talent. I mean, CeeDee with that grab in the fourth quarter for them.
2: Right.
0: Oh, that was amazing.
2: Pickens had another good game as well, just shy of 100. 7 receptions. I mean, you're right. The talent is there. Javonte Williams just shy of a buck on the rushing game. But to come out of there without the win is brutal.
0: That's tough.
2: And that is a morale killer. Big time.
0: I don't have the next week's schedule, but I'm curious as to who Dallas would be playing because, first of all, international game. Then you're coming back, if they're playing at home, home. But if they're playing a division team, you want to talk about four games in and must wins. That's you setting that up already.
2: They're playing Houston next week.
0: Oh, they
2: now.
0: Yeah, you could miss a team bus and beat Houston.
2: And yet
0: 0-3.
2: Wait, I'm looking at the spread. It's only 2.5.
0: Well, that's more commentary on Dallas.
2: Right.
0: Because Houston's stinking up the playground. And it's not just CJ Stroud. A lot of attention's on him.
2: Yeah.
0: His numbers are solid.
2: Yeah.
0: I mean, he's producing, but it's another situation. If they hiccup, they throw up.
2: Right.
0: You know? And it can't seem to get out of that streak.
2: Oh, they're showing Case Keenum right now walking around the field.
0: He has a ballet what? He has a ballet outfit on. Why is that?
2: I forgot. I mean, he looks old. I forgot.
0: Oh, yeah.
2: He's up there.
0: Oh, 38. Just like Cousins.
2: Damn.
0: I know.
2: Yikes.
0: I love the way we say he's 38
2: he's so old.
0: And he's broke
2: look
0: down.
2: Look at him. He's old.
0: But see, look at this.
2: Mm-hmm.
0: That's Soldier Field.
2: That is Soldier, baby.
0: There's a potentiality that this will go away.
2: Do we own them?
0: Well, let's talk about Pittsburgh.
2: Yeah.
0: No, just kidding. That's him right there.
2: Yeah, Devontae Smith.
0: Gotta watch it, man.
2: Last week targeted 13 times. That's going to be Jalen's guy, man.
0: How can he run that fast when he has a chain that weighs 17 pounds around his neck? How is that?
2: Don't get me started. Don't even get me started. I don't understand athletes and the chains.
0: I love the fact that, on the graphic, on the one side, they had a picture of Jalen Hurts.
2: Yeah.
0: Manly.
2: Manly.
0: Then they had a picture of Case Keenum. It looked like an AARP commercial.
2: Hi, I'm Case Keenum for AARP.
0: I'd like to talk to you about turning 65.
2: Do you need a reverse mortgage?
0: Crazy.
2: Oh, they're showing Cousins highlights. Okay.
0: There he is.
2: All right. But, yeah, you're right, though. With the Cowboys and with the Texans next week, I mean, that's going to be...
0: Oh. If Houston pulls that out...
2: I can't even say the word. It's a something show.
0: Yeah.
2: A something show.
0: That would
2: yes.
0: be...
2: That's what that's going to be. And, by the way, down the stretch after that... It's a quick turnaround, by the way, for the Cowboys. Then, following that, they go to the Thursday night game against Tampa Bay. So another team that's 0-3 right now. So you would hope for the Cowboys two easy wins.
0: International, coming back, then a short week.
2: Yeah.
0: But see, I don't see anything. I don't see them with injuries. I don't see them with any key players that are out.
2: Mm-hmm.
0: It's just the bloody execution of the game. And we've seen, we take a look, Commanders, second string quarterback, Marcus, yes,
2: mm-hmm.
0: but they just took down the Super Bowl champs.
2: Right.
0: Nobody expected the Spanish Inquisition.
2: Nobody ever expects it.
0: But, so anything's possible. Houston, I don't see a reason why they couldn't come back,
2: mm-hmm.
0: and they could take down Dallas.
2: No, 100%.
0: Go to Kalshi and see what the odds are. See what the line is on Kalshi.
2: How does DraftKings got it at?
0: Yeah, that's all right.
2: And
0: what happened to the Chargers? I mean, and look at their schedule. Next four games.
2: Seahawks. Seattle, Denver, Kansas City, L.A. Rams. Brutal.
0: Man.
2: Brutal right now.
0: There was a punditry show on earlier I caught
2: mm-hmm.
0: a bit just saying, we're out. Check out Chargers. You guys don't know what you're doing.
2: Write them off already?
0: Yep.
2: By the way, Fox Sports 990, home of the
0: Chargers. Home of the Chargers. Actually, we're going to be home of the over 13 Pop Warner.
2: Yeah.
0: From Vidalia, California.
2: Looks like we picked the wrong week to quit amphetamines and the wrong year to pick up the Chargers. Anywho.
0: Looks like I picked the wrong day to stop sniffing glue.
2: But Justin Herbert's one of those guys that can go off at any point, too. You know, you were talking about C.J. Stroud and the Texans. Same thing, right? At any given Sunday, those are guys that can have big games. The problem for him, obviously, has been, as they're showing the graphic right now, 8 total sacks over the last few games.
0: Boo-hoo. I mean, but the Chargers were vaunted that this was supposed to be, along with the Rams,
2: mm-hmm.
0: A great year.
2: Right.
0: Getting back to health again. But, I don't know. Training camp preseason is designed to get the wrinkles out.
2: Right.
0: And it just doesn't seem to be happening. So if you got all the talent on the field, what do you do next? You take a look at the coaching
2: mm-hmm.
0: and the management.
2: Mm-hmm.
0: And if there doesn't seem to be messages that are not tactile. Inspirational,
2: yeah.
0: Confidence, got your back, dot, dot, dot, dot, dot, morale plays a big part in a clubhouse.
2: Mm-hmm.
0: And that's the one thing, you know, we talk about the Bears. I'd even talk about the Niners and some other great organizations. That leadership is unquestionable. I'm not sure that the Chargers...
2: Well, I can guarantee you this. As you're sitting at 0-3 right now with a squad like that, there's a lot of finger-pointing going on.
0: Well, we're pointing them, and we're not even there.
2: That's right. Put me in the locker room. I'll point to somebody. Yeah, what a brutal start to the season for the Chargers. You know, and especially you had 5 turnovers from Buffalo yesterday. 5. Josh Allen, 2 interceptions he gives up.
0: Right.
2: And they still can't get a win out of that. That's rough.
0: That's a tough story.
2: Yeah. They're giving you the ball. Here, take it.
0: Tough.
2: Do something with it.
0: So that's the thing. You're down at another establishment where the Bills Mafia.
2: I've seen that Bills Mafia many times.
0: I love that. They're fun.
2: Oh, they're awesome.
0: They're just so cool.
2: They're great.
0: I would love to have a microphone in front of them after that game. And I'm just saying.
2: No, 100%, because, yeah, they got the dub, but there are issues.
0: Some stuff going on.
2: With the football. Hang on to it.
0: Nah, it's a stadium.
2: You know, yeah.
0: Yeah. I feel like it's bocce.
2: But there were the stories about the obstructed view seating. Like, how is that even possible in this day and age? It's a brand new stadium. Like, haven't we figured out? That to me is something like a stadium that was built in 1912. That's an obstructed view. How are we having that in stadiums built in 2026?
0: Well, our own University of Hawaii, when building the softball stadium, did exactly that. They had to raise it up a little bit. I don't know.
2: But I tell you what, though, I've been to many games at Rainbow Wahine Softball Stadium for high school stuff. Unbelievable environment, though.
0: Oh, no doubt.
2: It's awesome.
0: No doubt. I was going to say something really, really bad.
2: Oh, I thought you were going to say profound.
0: No. Naughty. Naughty is the word I'll
2: go with.
0: Naughty.
2: Well, then don't do it.
0: Well, you know,
2: don't do it.
0: Choice.
2: Don't be a naughty minx.
0: Yeah. One of the things, by the way, we're at the Burger Wing Hub.
2: Yes.
0: We are here. Virtually alone because they shall open at 2 p.m.
2: At 2, yeah.
0: That's
2: right. In fact, I think they normally don't open until 3, but, you know, Monday Night Football, until the time change comes.
0: Yes.
2: It's a little earlier.
0: That's all right.
2: Yeah.
0: But as we were talking with RJ and some other friends, it is all sports all the time.
2: All the time.
0: So we're going to talk about... Major League Baseball, we're heading into the playoffs, go Cubs. UFC is in full swing, no pun intended, and sports, volleyball.
2: Yes.
0: Is a star here because Jasmine, the store manager, is a volleyballer.
2: She's a volleyballer?
0: She's a volleyballer.
2: She played volleyball.
0: She is 6'3".
2: What?
0: I went to stand up to go meet her, and I felt like I was still sitting down.
2: 6'3"? What?
0: That?
2: Well, she's not a defensive specialist, I can guarantee you
0: I'll
2: that.
0: I'll tell you this. If it's a dark alley in the middle, I want her on my team.
2: Exactly.
0: She's awesome. So, anyway, all sports, all the time.
2: All the time. College football.
0: College football.
2: You name it.
0: I mean, you can come down and watch Michigan lose again.
2: Rub it in.
0: Wow. There isn't a team that doesn't deserve anyway. So, you can also make reservations. If you've got a group you want to have come down, there's a VIP room. Called a men's room? No. It's a VIP. I go to the VOP.
2: Is it Fonzie's office? Is
0: it is.
2: Hey, Cunningham, come into my office.
0: I'm so glad I didn't finish that thought.
2: Yes, thank you.
0: That was so bad. But, no, make your way down today.
2: Yeah.
0: Now, listen, I know you guys have had a great weekend. We averted any type of storms. And it's Monday.
2: Right.
0: It's not really a real day at work.
2: No, it's not.
0: It's, eh.
2: Yeah.
0: Yeah.
2: Leave a little early.
0: I punch them in. I punch it out.
2: Yeah.
0: Show
2: we
0: a little
2: zip
0: face.
2: In. We zip out. It's Czechoslovakia.
0: And that's what
2: that's
0: we do.
2: That's what it is. That's what we're doing.
0: You have a malasada.
2: Right.
0: Little cup of coffee.
2: No big whoop.
0: Big whoop.
2: How many references are we going to drop here? Seriously, though, this spot, like, this was our first time, by the way, walking in today.
0: True.
2: When we got here.
0: True.
2: And my jaw dropped. We've been to the Burger Wing Hub in Wahiawa.
0: Yes.
2: We haven't been to the Kapolei one yet.
0: Right.
2: But walking in here, the vibe is dope.
0: Love it.
2: This is a perfect setup.
0: Love it. And I'm just going to say this. And
2: yes.
0: You have access to the menu. It is, once again, the Burger Wing Hub.
2: Right.
0: But the burgers, A number one, phenomenal. And any sandwich, they just, the portions, the quality. But what about other menu items that strike your fancy?
2: Well, the thing that's standing out to me right off the bat, I'm a pasta lover.
0: Yes, you are.
2: I love the pasta.
0: Pasta.
2: They have a pork belly fettuccine Alfredo.
0: Get out of here.
2: Come on now.
0: Come on.
2: Huge pork belly fan. And just the way that I know that is going to elevate a normal dish that I love to begin with. Come on. Sandwiches, too. They got all kinds of sandwiches. Cubanos. Everybody loves a good Cubano. That's a good one.
0: They have Cubano.
2: They have a Cubano.
0: Donde está el Cubano?
2: They have a Cubano. Esque, ham, slow-cooked pulled pork, provolone, y Swiss cheese.
0: But the way they do the bread.
2: Oh, the bread, yeah.
0: On Cubano.
2: Oh, I love a good Cubano.
0: John Matthews knows about Cubano. He was in Miami for several years.
2: See?
0: And heading down to anywhere, really.
2: Yeah.
0: Boy, you get down on Calle Ocho in Miami, forget about it.
2: Who are you, Pitbull all of a sudden?
0: Forget about it.
2: Are you Mr. 305?
0: I'm Alec Baldwin. What was the number one rated television program? Not just comedy, not just whatever. Number one came out with rankings recently.
2: Okay.
0: Number one, what do you think?
2: Of all time?
0: Of all time.
2: Well, you were just mentioning Miami, so don't tell me it's Miami Vice.
0: Oh, dear heavens. It wouldn't have been number one even if the poll was in Miami.
2: Right.
0: Number one.
2: I don't know.
0: Breaking Bad.
2: Oh. Whew. Really?
0: And I would have to say, I agree, but there are other ones I think that are favorites.
2: Hmm.
0: But the fact that Breaking Bad got the top spot, I can see that. I can see that.
2: I'm not following the train of thought, though.
0: Oh, there is no train. Okay. No. There's no so.
2: I was like, it's not Miami though, right?
0: No,
2: that's set in New Mexico, right?
0: We did Cubano.
2: Oh, Cubano.
0: And we did the bread.
2: Yes.
0: And then we did breaking bread.
2: We're getting there.
0: Come on now.
2: We're getting there.
0: It's called linkage, brother. Linkage. Poor sports radio show, but you couldn't tell by the first hour of the show. Here on
2: Fox Sports 990.
0: Because
2: we got balls.
0: Yeah, and wandering minds.
2: Yes, we do.
0: We're coming up to the top of the hour, first hour, yeah. Almost Palski. We'll get into Major League Baseball coming up the next hour, and then we'll dive into the President's
2: Cup. Oh, I can't wait to get into Major League Baseball.
0: Oh, El Copa del Presidente.
2: That too.
0: Yes. NFL, once again, taking a look. You see what they're doing here? They're playing these highlights from the Super Bowl.
2: Mm-hmm.
0: This play action over to Foles.
2: Nicky Foles.
0: Brilliant play.
2: Nicky Foles.
0: Brilliant.
2: Now, you know what I loved about that in that Super Bowl is prior to them pulling off this play, the Patriots tried it to Tom Brady and failed. So it was even more so of like a middle finger to the Patriots when they pulled it off and got the touchdown doing it. I love that.
0: Do we have to hit any button of any color when you say him the middle finger?
2: No, if I just say middle finger, okay. No. That's kind of like how we don't say, you know, sometimes when you're referring to the big game, right? If I, you know, in saying the middle finger, that's like saying the big game versus Super Bowl, right?
0: So would that be similar to, let's get ready to gargle? Is that
2: close enough?
0: Okay, I'm just saying.
2: Yeah. And now I'm going to do that tomorrow when I am in the bathroom brushing my teeth.
0: There you go. So I know we're getting to the top of the hour, but I got to throw it out there. We're talking about some of the highs and lows, ins and outs, ups and downs. I have two words, and I'm going to ask your opinion that if you were this man's counselor, what you would counsel him.
2: Oh, okay.
0: Drake May.
2: Ooh. You're asking me what I would say to him?
0: How do you counsel a young man that appeared in the Super Bowl on a just meteoric run, and now he could fart in an elevator and not even offend himself?
2: Another visual. Wow.
0: No, that was oral.
2: Oh, yes. Thank you. Two words I would say to him is flush it. I mean, that's all you can do right now.
0: Yeah.
2: It's still early in the season. I mean, but it's been brutal for him. You know, sophomore slump is one thing, but to see what's happening to him, like you said, after coming off the Super Bowl?
0: Yeah.
2: Are you kidding me?
0: But see, I think and consider that some of the criticism last year, the Patriots, was their schedule.
2: Right.
0: This year,
2: different schedule. It's amazing how that works out.
0: But improvements, supposedly, in bolstering the team.
2: Right.
0: So it's just maybe we're back into the mental side of the game. Because by all accounts, they should be hoofing.
2: Right. That's another team, right, where you feel like, I mean, it's not, I wouldn't say top tier in the league, but they should be, talent-wise, doing well enough. Not where they're at, that's for sure.
0: A good cast.
2: Yeah.
0: It's tough. But, again, young kid.
2: Yep, young kid.
0: But the highs and lows. You can ride the highs and do very well. But it's the lows of being able to get out.
2: Well, but that's, you know, we've harped on this before. You know, the old school way was, the young kid comes in, watches the veteran, learns from him for a couple of years, and then takes the reins. And now we're throwing the young kids in, and I liken this to what Earl Woods did with Tiger versus what Michelle Wee's parents did with her, right? Earl Woods made sure that whatever level Tiger was playing at was a level he could dominate. So that the confidence built, and it rolls from one to the next. By the time he got to the PGA Tour, all he knew was dominating his opponents. Michelle, they tried to throw her in at a young age.
0: Yep.
2: She's a phenom. Let's see what can happen. And she was too young for it.
0: Yeah.
2: And it's the same thing we're seeing with a lot of these quarterbacks. There's just this desire, like, we drafted this guy high. We're paying him money. Let's throw him in. And it doesn't always work.
0: I think a part of maneuvering would be exactly that with contract structuring. Okay, signing bonus, you know, get a car, buy a house.
2: Yeah.
0: But you stagger it. You can put out a 4-year deal, rookie contract, soft on the first 2 years, mm-hmm. heavy on the final two,
2: right.
0: going into negotiation. Because that would help compel
2: mm-hmm.
0: to keep a guy on the bench.
2: Yeah.
0: You know? And
2: let him learn.
0: I'll tell you what. I mean, I'm going to call him Steve Martin, but Steve Walsh with Joe Montana.
2: Yeah.
0: I mean, when
2: or Bill Walsh.
0: Steve. Two strokes.
2: Two strokes. Two chains. Are you talking about the quarterback?
0: Yeah.
2: Steve Young.
0: Him too.
2: Yeah.
0: I mean, he comes out, he gets drafted into the USFL.
2: Right.
0: And he dawdles for a couple seasons there.
2: Mm-hmm.
0: But then when he gets the Niners, he's behind Joe.
2: Yeah.
0: And he's second string for a good four or five seasons.
2: Right.
0: But by the time he turned out to be one of the greatest quarterbacks ever,
2: exactly.
0: winning his own Super Bowls and
2: yep.
0: being a great leader. You're right. I mean, the old school was that way.
2: And it worked.
0: But I'll tell you, the number one reason, in my humble estimation, combination of NIL and betting.
2: Mm-hmm.
0: And that's where the money is.
2: Follow the money.
0: And you got to do it.
2: Yeah.
0: And if you're going to put out a $20, $21 million 3-year deal to a guy coming out of Indiana University,
2: mm-hmm.
0: ownership, management, you want to see a return on that investment.
2: Yeah.
0: Before preseason.
2: But see, at least they're throwing Cousins out there and letting Mendoza learn behind him.
0: Well, rumor on the street has
2: word
0: it.
2: Word in the underground layers below the strip.
0: Saying, in between the battles in the fight club in the yeah. basement of New York Casino
2: right.
0: is that Mendoza wouldn't be ready anyway.
2: Yeah.
0: I mean.
2: Yeah.
0: So, I think the spin should be that.
2: Mm-hmm.
0: Put in the old guy,
2: yep.
0: who, by the way, is 3-0.
2: Yep.
0: And teach his boy
2: yeah.
0: if he's got it.
2: 100%.
0: The last thing I'll say, I'm nervous about Mendoza.
2: Mm-hmm.
0: I'm nervous about him being a real bus. I really am.
2: It's possible.
0: And I just...
2: It's very possible.
0: I'm not wishing bad things.
2: Yeah.
0: KHVH, home of the Raiders. But it's just a vibe.
2: Mm-hmm. Yeah.
0: And I think they ought to sign Cousins to a 15-year deal until
2: he'll
0: he's
2: 72,
0: 63.
2: But yeah.
0: And that's it. We're already past the top of the hour.
2: Go.
0: You know that?
2: Let's take a break.
0: That's terrible because we are the Poor Sports Radio Show on
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0: Because
2: we got balls.
0: We got menus. And we'll tell you more about where we are. The Burger Wing Hub. You should be here too.
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0: This is the latest from Taylor Swift. It's Travis in My Crevice.
2: I believe that was that's a BTS song. I think.
0: Oh, sorry about that.
2: Yeah.
0: There seems to be some fluctuation in the microwave system transmitting the volume.
2: I believe
0: that
2: is Bob the Engineer messing with us.
0: Oh. Well, like I say, you better not mess around with Bob, because Michael W. Perry's a close personal friend.
2: Very close personal friend. Yeah.
0: Poor Sports Radio Show on
2: Fox Sports 990.
0: Cause
2: we've got balls.
0: And we've got menu items. We have items on their way and route. You can do so as well.
2: Mm-hmm.
0: And we would love to have you come down and join us, Da Burger Wing Hub.
2: And again, this is the third location now for the Burger Wing Hub.
0: True.
2: The OG, which we visited,
0: yes,
2: I believe
0: sir.
2: It was last year or the year before.
0: Year before, I think.
2: We went up there, did a show, live broadcast from there up in Wahiawa. Dope. Then they opened one in Kapolei this past year.
0: Chase.
2: And now we are here in town for the Burger Wing Hub.
0: Si.
2: KL Moku and Young.
0: Si, senor.
2: Oh, man. It's a good spot.
0: It's very nice.
2: I love it.
0: You got to get inside. What they did, I don't know who designed, who did the decor, but it is aesthetically a great location.
2: Oh, as soon as you walk in, you're like, whoa, whoa.
0: And not a bad seat in the house
2: for
0: the 47 big screen TVs.
2: Yeah, TVs and everywhere, but then the huge one on the far, that would be the Mackay end of the building here.
0: What?
2: Yeah.
0: Sorry, I'm Milligani Trask. But the countdown is on. I don't think Bears fans should be concerned, but when the teams came out, Case Keenum was in a walker. We shouldn't be alarmed.
2: He was in a. He came in on a bus that said Pohai Nani. So I don't know. We should be worried
0: about
2: that.
0: Look, they're doing the graphics on Drake May.
2: Oh, yeah. Drake, horrible.
0: Oh, God, that was so bad. And they got smoked.
2: I mean, again, it was against Jacksonville, which Trevor Lawrence has been on a heater so far this year. So,
0: 35-6.
2: Yeah, brutal.
0: That was no bueno.
2: Brutal.
0: Okay.
2: Yes.
0: We shift gears
2: just
0: a little bit.
2: Because tomorrow.
0: Oh, by the way, are you familiar with at least one Major League Baseball team that has made the wild card playoffs? Is there?
2: I believe there is a team from a certain city in a certain town in Illinois. The Cubs.
0: The Cubbies.
2: Cubbies.
0: And by the way, if you've ever wanted a definition of a miracle, it's the Cubs in the wild card playoff. How that? I don't know who
2: or what,
0: where, or how, but I'm glad they're there.
2: Hey. And going up against the Padres in round number one.
0: Yep.
2: Now all three games are in San Diego. That's the unfortunate part. But.
0: Petco.
2: But this year, season series, Cubs 5-1 against the Padres, including taking 2 of 3 at Petco.
0: Yes.
2: That's what we need.
0: Well, and let's just go back to last season.
2: I know.
0: You know?
2: I know. I know.
0: So,
2: but PCA was a very different PCA last year. In fact, I think in the series last year, he was what? He hit 185 with a 399 OPS. I expect a very different PCA in this series.
0: Well, that's because he's MVP PCA. Unreal.
2: PCA all day, er day. What a year.
0: That was incredible. Unreal. And the thing was, he was pooping in the garden first part of the season.
2: Right.
0: And a lot of folks were giving him a little side eye.
2: Yeah.
0: And then he comes back and, you know, beats everybody.
2: But look, the one thing he will always give you, even if he's not giving it to you at the plate, he is the best defender in baseball right now.
0: Oh, and
2: hands down.
0: And base runner. I mean, it's the other stuff.
2: Yeah.
0: Where he's nuts. But to go 40-40.
2: Well, that's the thing, the power. Like, where did this power come from?
0: I don't know. I think he has Thor's 5.
2: Is that The Thanos rings, is that?
0: Exactly.
2: Is he snapping his fingers?
0: That's exactly what happens. It's just so impressive.
2: Yeah.
0: And I know that we're both diehard Cubby fans, mm-hmm. and we're going to talk about the Cubs and the Cubs only. Mm-hmm. Just want to see if that
2: who are they playing again? Who cares?
0: But
2: who
0: we'll cares? This. So we did go back to San Diego for a family thing. Mm-hmm. We saw two games out of the three, and one of the games was in a place called the Ultimate Skybox.
2: Wow.
0: Which is located in a condo office building right across from Petco.
2: Mm-hmm.
0: But we're up on the 15th, 18th floor looking down.
2: That's bizarre.
0: Oh, it was awesome.
2: Really?
0: Tremendous. Because that's where the party was.
2: Don't they look like ants, though?
0: No.
2: No? Okay.
0: We didn't care.
2: We didn't care.
0: We didn't care.
2: We were watching baseball.
0: But the game that Zach and I went to, we were in the Lexus Club. Pardon me.
2: Yes.
0: Pardon me.
2: I saw the pictures of that.
0: The Lexus Club. And the seats were awesome. Petco, I got to give it to them.
2: Yeah?
0: It's a hell of a club. Well, it's a hell of a stadium.
2: Well, hopefully that Lexus Club turns into the Hugo Club for the next few days. As we hope that they're pitching. Look, the Cubs lead the MLB in OPS.
0: Yes.
2: They lead the NL in home runs. So that offense is rolling. It's going to be a tough task for the Padres pitchers, we hope. Now, their issue seems to be more on the starting end.
0: Yep.
2: The bullpen can kind of back them up if they can get them a lead. For the Cubs, it's the exact opposite. Starters tend to do okay. Bullpen.
0: Oh, it's the word bull is appropriate
2: yes.
0: for our bullpen.
2: Bull.
0: The thing was, though, in just being in that and watching, lineup pretty strong.
2: Yes.
0: They played the Marlins, not a pushover.
2: Mm-hmm.
0: I think they came in second tied for third in their division, but they were clutch.
2: Yeah.
0: And all they had to do was pick one or two pitches. Unfortunately, that's our MO.
2: Yeah.
0: We'll just spit something up
2: mm-hmm.
0: out of nowhere. That people, you know, take advantage of.
2: Right.
0: God, I'm hopeful. Let's just be the Bears offense. Just score.
2: The first week Bears offense or the last week Bears offense?
0: First week.
2: Okay, thank you. Got to clarify that.
0: I know. And let's just score so many damn runs, it doesn't matter.
2: So game one of this series tomorrow, and that is at 4 p.m. our time. It's on Peacock and MSNBC and whatever. Game two, Wednesday, same time. Game three, if necessary, Thursday. Looking forward to that.
0: Well, I was going to ask you if you want to play golf this week, but...
2: Nope.
0: Not with these 3 days upon us.
2: Nope.
0: Shoots, cuz.
2: I've got my schedule set.
0: Who else is... now, Dodgers, of course, home of the Dodgers.
2: Yes.
0: They
2: await.
0: What's the vibe?
2: They await the winner of the Phillies Braves vibe series.
0: Now, that series is good, clean, all American fun. That should be good
2: as
0: fun.
2: As clean as it can get.
0: Yeah.
2: And what's fun about it is, I mean, their team's very familiar with each other throughout the regular season. But in fact, Atlanta handled them 9-4. In the 13 head-to-head meetings, which is why the Braves won their division pretty easily.
0: Good point.
2: Yeah.
0: And nothing has happened in the latter part of the season that really deviates
2: right.
0: from that performance.
2: Yep.
0: So I think that's going to be one of the better series. No doubt.
2: It should be a fun one.
0: No doubt. No doubt. What's Ohtani's status?
2: He's rich.
0: That's right. It's Poor Sports Radio Show with Rick and Captain Obvious.
2: I'm not the best color guy in the business for nothing. Hey, what do you think they're going to do pitching-wise? Oh, I don't know. I'd throw the ball if I were them.
0: All right. Talk about standing by.
2: Yeah.
0: The Brewers,
2: mm-hmm.
0: Without naming one person, one player, general public basic fan. Best record in baseball.
2: Yeah.
0: And awaiting Cubbies or Pods.
2: Right. And so, I mean, to be honest with you, if you're Milwaukee sitting there looking at the Cubs, looking at the Padres, who are, I mean, we didn't even mention this. They're the hottest team in baseball right now. So that's the one issue that the Cubs have to deal with. San Diego has been rolling at the right time. That's going to be an issue. So if you're Milwaukee, who's had a history of crapping out early in these things, do you want to be staring down the barrel of possibly San Diego or a Cubs team that could be hot as well?
0: With the tremendous offense.
2: Yeah.
0: I just hate Milwaukee so much, I can't really talk about them in a positive way.
2: They're horrible.
0: But I will say this.
2: They're awful.
0: I give them credit because it's not about the long ball.
2: Yeah.
0: It's all fundamental basic baseball. Is you get the ball in play, you hit base hits, you run the bases well, you're smart. And
2: oh, and you got a pitcher that can throw 105 miles an hour.
0: That's right. So every three or four games, you might meet him.
2: Right.
0: But as far as generating, they do the basics so well.
2: Right.
0: It's kind of like Moneyball to a certain extent because it just seems all the calculations fit with Milwaukee.
2: And it doesn't seem like they have any major, or at least a group of major guys that they're having to shell out a ton of cash for. That's the Moneyball angle too, right? I mean, it's
0: true.
2: Yeah.
0: True that. Oh, no, they're low on the list.
2: Yeah.
0: Then you look at the Mets. Whoops.
2: Yeah.
0: So
2: Can I get a receipt for all these guys?
0: I mean, I know that I am not a Milwaukee fan.
2: Right.
0: Nor am I a Cardinal fan.
2: Mm-hmm.
0: But I give the Brewers, I give them credit.
2: You're right,
0: though. You know, and they lost their GM. We took their coach.
2: Yep.
0: And they're just still
2: muttering
0: and sputtering along.
2: Rolling.

0: But yeah, I mean, it all kind of rests here on Aaron Judge because that's the focus. He's had the issues. He mm-hmm. came back from the big injury,
1: mm-hmm.
0: the rib injury, comes back, then gets a calf strain like yep. 7 games later.
1: Yep.
0: And has been dealing with that. So,
1: and he was upset.
0: Very upset.
1: That they would not put him in.
0: Yes.
1: When it was clear, you're going to get worse, bro.
0: But, I mean, even if he's not 100%, having an Aaron Judge in the lineup is huge.
1: So, okay, it's almost like a catch-22.
0: Mm-hmm.
1: You put him in, you got the playoffs, and he gets hurt.
0: Mm-hmm.
1: Now, do you take that risk that he may make it through the playoffs, be an integral part, and you leave him in, or he gets toasted, you lose him now, and you might lose him into the next season? He's, again, I'm not talking fragility.
0: Right.
1: Once you injure, it's
0: especially
1: very
0: something like a calf.
1: Especially, exactly. Yeah. Any muscles, joints,
0: yeah.
1: bones fix up pretty good.
0: Yeah.
1: But, man, you get the tendons, musculature, that's nagging.
0: Yeah, any of the tendon joint stuff, yeah, that's brutal. That does not fix up. I will say this, though. I mean, you know, he's had a history in the playoffs of not doing well, but last year did pretty well in the playoffs. So, again, I mean, it's one of those things, like, you kind of need at least his presence to be in the lineup to kind of force a pitcher's hand around him at the very least.
1: So if you were Boone,
0: mm-hmm.
1: what call would you make?
0: I put him in.
1: Yep.
0: Yeah. As long as he wants to be in. I'm not going to force him in.
1: Oh,
0: but we saw.
1: Yeah,
0: he wants to be in. Put yeah. him in.
1: All right.
0: I mean, especially against the Red Sox.
1: Are you saying, put him in, coach?
0: He's
1: ready to play. All right, so both Sox, Yankees.
0: Yeah.
1: 1:24 in the afternoon here on the Port Sports Radio Show on
0: Fox Sports.
1: Because and we got stuff mm-hmm. on platters and plates.
0: There is food
1: that's
0: we'll be
1: ready,
0: talking about
1: ready
0: very soon. One more matchup.
1: I'm afraid so.
0: In the wild card.
1: You talk about this one.
0: One more tomorrow as it all gets underway. The Astros, who everybody hates.
1: Can't stand them.
0: And the White Sox, who several seasons of 100 losses, and now they're in the playoffs. Playoffs?
1: That's because the Pope is a fan. And that's the power of the Lord. That's
0: right.
1: The power of belief.
0: But it's
1: faith.
0: Also a rematch of the 2005 World Series. If you remember, Chicago won that one by sweeping Houston in 4 games. That was before Houston was cheating.
1: Yep.
0: Right.
1: Well, that was before they
0: and
1: were
0: now they're in the
1: League.
0: National League, right? Yeah. So now they meet up in the American League. I tell you, an interesting matchup for me, and obviously all the talk with the White Sox has been about Murakami with Montgomery, but
1: yeah.
0: they have not been on recently. They started hot, but lately they haven't been doing a whole lot.
1: Well, I don't care. I'm looking at your pasta. Jeez, oh,
0: yeah,
1: man.
0: The food is being delivered.
1: Thank you, Bob.
0: We could have waited till the break, you know.
1: No. I love Bob. He knows Michael W. Perry.
0: Well, look, Murakami has 35 home
1: Thank
0: runs on the season.
1: So,
0: Montgomery
1: so
0: has 31 right now. But both of them kind of in little mini slumps at this point. So, and then on the opposite side, you've got Yordan Alvarez, who's on a kind of 6-week binge here of looking halfway decent, and a guy who routinely in the playoffs has made big plays at the plates.
1: Yeah. Good point. So here we go.
0: Mm-hmm.
1: Ain't going to happen, but would you like to see the L World Series?
0: 100%.
1: Between,
0: who wouldn't want to see that?
1: Between the Sox and the Cubs.
0: Who wouldn't want to see that? And don't anybody answer.
1: I know. I'm not answering. I'm not.
0: Don't anybody say anything.
1: Not going to say a word.
0: Because, you know, that is one of those ones. I mean, and I think the networks would love that. Even though it's Chicago-centric

0: as far as, you know, these are the two teams playing and it's all in Chicago. But I think the rest of the country would tune in to watch that because of the history of these two teams.
1: Well, and WGN is a national, and that's how a lot of
0: way more Cubs fans across the country than White Sox fans. I'll just throw that out there.
1: And it's attributable to exactly that superstation of doing that. But the bottom line is, we start tomorrow, Major League Baseball.
0: Yes.
1: We have a place for you to go.
0: Mm-hmm.
1: Do you have any idea which place that would be?
0: The Burger Wing Hub? Huh?
1: You are absolutely correct. I don't
0: did
1: know
0: I
1: how,
0: that
1: you,
0: one or what?
1: How you did that. That was a muzzy.
0: I didn't even have to phone a friend.
1: I know. Well, you don't have a phone.
0: Real quick, we didn't even mention AL, the two teams waiting in the wings. Tampa Bay as the one in the American League, Cleveland as the two. Kind of excited about the fact that there's, you know, we've talked about it throughout the year. Cleveland, two guys on that squad with local ties. Cade Smith, the reliever who's been on fire this year. He played for UH. Joey Cantillo, the left-handed starter, is from Kailua. So they'll be fun to watch as well. You know, if God forbid, if the Cubbies go out early, there's a team for us to watch.
1: Well, not just a team for us to watch, but to raid.
0: Well, that too.
1: That's all I'm saying. We may be fans.
0: Get on it, Jed.
1: So come on now. Come on now.
0: Yeah.
1: Bottom of the hour is upon us here on the Poor Sports Radio Show on
0: Fox Sports 990.
1: Because
2: we got balls.
1: And we got the Burger Wing Hub. I'm telling you guys, wherever you may be, come on over Monday afternoon football. You're going to be able to hang out. We're going to chill. The beverage selection is nuts.
0: Are we chilling like Orange Juice Jones?
1: Well, I don't want to get too my too
0: first
1: 80s.
0: Impulse was to run up on you and do a Rambo. I was about to jam your flat glass, both of you.
1: Whatever you said, I'm going to roll with that. There you go.
0: All right.
1: And drink specials, beer specials.
0: You know that.
1: All kinds. Right over here, it is the Burger Wing Hub. Come on down, have a great time, and enjoy.
0: And we're located, by the way, this new location, Keomoku and Yonge Street. Right there. You can't miss it.
1: Cannot.
0: That little strip mall right there on the left side as you're heading up Keomoku from, like, Ala Moana Center.
1: Right.
0: Or if you're coming down Keomoku from Kinau, it's on the right-hand side. That's the spot. That little strip mall right there. Come and find us and join us. And again, game time 2:15 between the Bears and the Eagles.
1: And back to John Matthews in studio.
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1: Oh, we don't want that.
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1: You're just enjoying the music?
0: I'm just really enjoying
1: that music.
0: I'm enjoying the volume and the precision. Most importantly, the lyrics.
1: We got to come up with lyrics for this.
0: We're going to drink, we're going to drink at the Burger Wing Hub.
1: Well, this is the spot.
0: It's a great sports club.
1: This is the spot.
0: That was all right.
1: That was not bad.
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0: Because
1: we got balls.
0: And we have friends.
1: Yes, we do.
0: With us.
1: We mentioned that we were going to have somebody from the Burger Wing Hub jump in on with us here. And joining us right now, the bar manager over here, Danson Young.
2: Aloha. Yes. Aloha, everybody. Thank you for having me.
1: So, speaking of drinks.
2: What are we having?
1: Well, let me ask you that. What is your favorite of all the drinks that you guys make here?
2: So, my favorite would be one of the smoky old fashions. It puts on a show for everybody.
1: Yeah.
2: We use quality Kentucky straight whiskey, so that would be Woodford.
1: Right.
2: Woodford Reserve, one of my favorite whiskeys.
1: Yeah.
2: But depending, a lot of people, we do have a big tequila drinking crowd here.
1: Do you?
2: So, right. Margaritas, Cadillacs, they fly out like hotcakes, as well as just straight shots of tequila.
1: Just straight. Doing it straight. What is a Cadillac? I've never heard
2: Cadillac
1: of that.
2: Would just be like a more quality type margarita. We float it with Grand Marnier, just has a little more punch to it. Yeah. A little less headache in the morning, too.
1: Yeah. Yeah. Yeah. So we're obviously here for the Monday Night Football.
2: Mm-hmm.
1: What is the crowd like as far as all the sports that you guys have with the NFL, with the college, with the MLB now, with the playoffs?
2: Yeah.
1: How's it been?
2: Yeah, so we've been gearing up for football season this whole time, and we're super excited that it's here. We've been fortunate for this, like even this past Sunday, I had a line out the door just waiting to get in. I had reservations at 7 a.m.
1: Nice.
2: So I was making a lot of Bloody Marys, for sure.
0: Amen.
2: You know?
1: You're speaking Amen. His language.
2: A lot of Bloody Marys. Yeah. So, but like I said, we're super fortunate to just fill up the spot, and the crowd gets crazy over here.
1: Yeah.
2: It's hard to even hear the phones or even the person that's trying to communicate with, you know, with my servers or anything. Because once anyone scores a touchdown, it's just chaos. So,
1: has there been any specific team that you've seen represented more than others?
2: Here, yes. So I've been noticing there has been a lot of San Francisco fans here.
1: That's why the flag is up there in the front. I see it.
0: But we have a bone to pick with you.
2: This
0: flag.
2: Yeah, I don't know about that flag over there.
1: Well, if you notice,
2: that
1: it's
2: brings
1: not even
2: the property value
1: extended.
2: Down.
0: Yeah, right. Man, the Eagles flag.
2: We also do have a big Chiefs fan over
1: here.
2: Really? Yeah. So,
0: all both of them.
2: Yeah. So it's a lot of red.
1: And both of their last names are Mahomes.
0: Yeah, that's amazing.
2: Yeah, everybody has the same jersey. Yeah.
0: So, Danson,
2: 1-5.
0: Who's your team?
2: My team is actually the Atlanta Falcons.
1: Whoa!
0: Can we get a double smoky old fashioned for Danson, please?
2: But it's actually because I was raised in baseball. My dad was a baseball coach growing up, and we've traveled to Japan playing baseball.
1: Yeah.
2: And back then, it was the 90s, so
1: the
2: Greg Maddux,
0: Tom
2: Glavine, John Smoltz, and Ted Turner owned it. So it was on TNT, TBS.
0: Yep.
2: So that was kind of the only games you could watch every single game in Hawaii, you know, that was aired.
1: We were talking about WGN and the Chicago effect, but it's the same thing. Like, when I first moved down here and as I got to know people and there were so many Braves fans, I was like, why are there so many Braves fans? But yeah, it's TBS, right?
2: It definitely was. It was just accessible.
1: Yeah.
2: Just
0: well, they were a hell of a team.
1: They were good teams, too, right?
2: It's got to be one of the arguably the best pitchers.
1: Right. Well, even the 80s teams of Dale Murphy and all those guys.
2: Right.
1: I mean, they were solid for so many years.
0: And Maddux is a great golfer now.
2: I mean, you had Chipper Jones, Fred McGriff, Andrew Jones. The list went on. There were
0: Chipper
2: definitely
0: Jones
2: stars
0: third.
2: On that team.
1: Yeah.
0: By the way, we're having a conversation, but I'm eating while we're talking.
2: Well, that's fine.
0: And this portobello burger.
1: Right.
0: This thing is nuts.
2: Yeah.
0: Danson,
2: yeah.
0: What makes this so special?
2: So we marinate that overnight in a balsamic dressing, and then they have a pate, mushroom pate, and it's just really fresh. Everything comes out fresh. Everything is crafted. They work with their hands back there, and they do good.
1: That's the one thing is, you know, that I talked about at the beginning of the show with the Burger Wing Hub from our first experience up in Wahiawa is the innovation of not only the burgers but some of the dishes here. I went with the pasta here, and it's a fettuccine alfredo, which is, you know, a classic. It's one of my favorites, but it's got pork belly in it to elevate. And I would have never thought of that. I love pork belly, but I never would have thought, let's throw that in with some fettuccine alfredo, and it's
2: so
1: killer.
2: That's just a simple, and like all the cheese sauces that we make is all in-house as well. So that's just simple heavy cream, a little pepper jack, a little provolone. But you're definitely right. The pork makes it stand out.
0: Yeah. I would go with a unoaked Chardonnay or maybe a Sauvignon Blanc.
1: Are you
0: to pair?
1: Are you sommeliering us right here?
0: I'm just tasting with my with my mouth.
2: As long as there's alcohol in it, I'm okay with that.
0: Spoken like a true bar manager.
1: I'm just saying, I've never been at a pregame for a Chicago Bears game and had somebody talking to me about pasta, and I would like a nice unoaked.
0: And that's it. That's how we roll. Know,
2: Get this man a shot of tequila.
1: 100%.
0: No problem. Actually, you have a cast of characters who are experienced. Bob, engineer.
1: Yes.
0: Oh. Of drinking tequila.
2: Oh, God. Yes. Oh, great. Well, we have a huge selection here, so
0: we can put you to work.
1: How long is this? So we know the Wahiawa location. Recently, this past year, opened up the Kapolei location. How long have you been here at Kaimoku and Young?
2: So, yeah, we've been here about like a month and a half, I would say. Yeah. Everything's just been happening so quick. So it kind of did fly by. But we've been open for a little over a month now.
1: Perfect timing for football season.
2: Yeah,
1: right?
2: And as soon as we opened, that's pretty much where our focus was, and just trying to gear up for football season. Because we know Hawaii definitely has a big football following over here. Yeah.
0: So the key is sports.
2: The key is
0: sports.
2: Yeah. Sports?
0: That's the ID. That's what we want. But then we throw the burgers, which are renowned, receiving awards and the reputation.
2: That's right.
0: I mean, that's between us girls, that's a better combination than pizza.
1: 100%, right?
0: If I'm watching a game, give me a burger, man. Yeah.
2: And you know, it's just, we're very fortunate because we have the other locations in Wahiawa and Kapolei.
0: True. Yeah.
2: That following had come down. A lot of them work in town, live on that area, so they want to enjoy while they're at work as well. So we do get a lot of company lunch orders coming for takeout and whatnot. So I feel like everybody's been very happy that we're here.
0: Go ahead.
1: It's just so cool to see the success, because like I said, I think it was 2 years ago we were at Wahiawa when that was the only location, and we saw it. We tried the food. We're like, wow, this is amazing. I mean, remember, Dave Vinton even showed up.
0: Yeah, he did.
1: Because the OC16 offices are there in Mililani Tech Park. He's like, yeah, I'll shoot up there and come check that out.
2: Yeah, that place is crazy. It's definitely a small place, but they pump out a lot of business there.
1: But to
2: sure.
1: see the success in I'll get all news radio 830 KHVH right now, in an economic climate where it's tough for businesses, to see you guys expanding like this is awesome. What do you think attributes to the success?
2: I feel like they do their homework. I feel like they look at what's around and what's needed in the community, and they hit it right on the mark.
0: Yeah, no, that's very well done. So, as bar manager, there are remarkable menu items on special. What would you term to be specials from the bar menu?
2: Specials, meaning specialty cocktails that we definitely want to push out. And we're definitely known. We have a big tequila drinking crowd, like I said earlier. Yeah. So we sell a lot of margaritas here, a lot of Cadillacs, which is just an updated version with some Grand Marnier and a little more quality of tequila. We do have even hands-on drinks where we'll make you a smoked old fashioned, and that's definitely one where we light the wood chips in front of you, and we use quality Kentucky straight whiskey for that one as well. So everything is done right in front of you. All our fruits are fresh, you know, a little orange wedge with some bitters, and it's good to go.
1: I'm getting a whiff of like something sweet being cooked right now. Yeah. Is somebody making dessert? Yeah.
2: I can look back there.
1: I've got a nose for that stuff.
2: It's definitely not a burger. I smell it too. We got them prepping a lot of things back there.
1: So 2:15. So you guys open up at 2 on Mondays for the football, right?
2: Yes, that's correct. That's correct.
1: Okay. Normal hours?
2: Normal hours. Right now, our normal hours is from on a Monday, Tuesday, Wednesday, Thursday. We'll open at 2 p.m. Mm-hmm. Okay?
1: Yeah.
2: And then on Friday, Saturday, we're opening around 10 o'clock because you do have a lot of college football games.
1: Yeah, yeah, yeah.
2: So 10 a.m. And then we also running a breakfast menu as well. So
1: perfect.
2: We got a breakfast menu from 10 to 12. And Sunday, which is our most busiest day, we're open at 7 a.m.
0: Love it.
2: Yeah,
0: love
2: yes,
0: it.
2: Yes.
0: Bloody Marys. Yes. If you
2: Bloody
0: open
2: Marys,
0: my vein.
2: Yes.
1: Is there anything on the breakfast menu that you can let us know about?
2: Oh, yeah, really absolutely. Hot? So right now, everybody is in love with the short rib Loco Moco.
1: Oh, God.
2: It's our take on Loco Moco. Yep. But you're going to get a fall-off-the-bone short rib with mushroom gravy, eggs, rice, and it comes on a sizzling platter. So
1: yeah.
2: It makes everybody look as soon as I drop it off on the table. What is that, you know?
1: Yep.
2: But we still have, like, breakfast burritos, too, with chorizo. And, you can keep it simple. We have pancakes as well.
1: Nice.
2: So, yeah, it's definitely a good thing for Sunday football because we got a good menu, not just drinks.
1: That's right.
2: Yeah.
0: We're going to go through that alphabetically when the game starts.
2: Right. Yeah.
0: We're going to mention Bloody Marys. Love Bloody Marys.
2: We'll do a different dish and a different Bloody Mary every different game. How about that?
1: There you go. I like it.
0: Secret ingredient.
2: How many games are we doing on Sunday?
0: I don't know. Let me get to the secret ingredient of a good Bloody Mary.
2: Okay, what would be a secret ingredient?
0: I'm asking you.
2: Oh, me personally.
0: What do you think is?
2: Me personally, it's definitely the mix. Sometimes it's just a little too on the spicier side. You got to get it right. It's kind of like a tomato soup. Sometimes, you know, you can ruin it. It could be too salty. It's just got to be perfect. We definitely don't use the premix, so we try to keep it consistent as much as we can.
1: Good.
2: And so far, so good. Everybody's been loving it.
0: So you don't put shrimp and a head of cabbage,
1: A tomahawk steak.
2: We try to keep it simple, you know, where they enjoy the Bloody Mary instead of everything around it, you know. And I'll just put a bacon, lime, celery, and depending if they want it spicy or not, we have tahini rim and whatnot.
0: Horseradish, baby.
2: Yeah, horseradish.
0: Horseradish.
2: We have a house-made horseradish, so that might work.
1: Do you show up with like your own packets of Arby's horsey sauce or something?
0: No, I just I put a COVID mask on. So I can't breathe on you. No, but I love that.
2: Yeah,
0: love that.
2: It was surprisingly though because a lot of people don't like bacon on just religious purposes or whatnot. So, we have blue cheese stuffed olives and a peppercini. You know, anything that they'd like, we'll put it in there for you.
1: Don't eat the bacon. That's fine. It's more for me.
2: Yeah. I'm fine
1: bacon
2: with that too.
1: I can literally eat bacon as a meal. Just a plateful of bacon dinner.
0: But if you slice up a tomato. And with mushrooms, put them on a stick.
2: With a glass of Sauvignon Blanc.
0: Yes, see how that... The mat.
1: Pairing it up with a nice oaky...
2: Yeah. We can do that for you.
0: Pair up a drink with a drink.
1: That's right.
0: Love that.
2: We got a special table for those kind of orders. No,
1: But the layout is so cool in here, too, and the pool tables and all of that. VIP stuff as well here?
2: Yeah, so we'll do buyouts. We'll do private events. JP from The Green just did his new release album for his upcoming events. So, there's definitely potential. Just whatever is required, you just let us know and we can make it happen.
1: Yeah.
2: For football, though, we we're so busy towards where we don't even use the pool tables or dartboards. We push them to the side.
1: Yeah.
2: That way everybody can have a TV as well.
1: Right.
2: You know.
1: TVs as far as the eye can see. Plus this big one. That's genius, right?
2: Yeah.
1: There.
2: There's a lot of fights over this, though. because they're not on TV, they're in front of TV. You know how that works, right? And then you're going to have somebody, can you put the Dodgers game on?
1: Like, bro. It's football.
2: It's football right now, okay?
1: It's Sunday.
2: Let's wait till Tuesday.
1: Awesome. Well, Danton, we appreciate you coming on and talking story with us, and we're excited for your new location here.
2: Yeah.
1: Okay, Moku and Young.
2: Thank you very much. Thank you, Mahalo.
0: Tremendous. Yeah. Thank you so much. Poor Sports Radio Show on
1: Fox Sports 99 Air.
0: Because
1: we got balls.
0: I don't know if we can go back to studio. All right, brother. Thanks so much.
1: No, no. We're up to 55. We got five more minutes. Let's wrap up with football talk.
0: No, I don't want to. Well, I want to talk about women in bikinis that are not allowed to be in the public. What's her name? Sydney Sweeney. Whatever. Go.
1: Sydney Sweeney, go. Calm down.
0: Oh.
1: It's fine.
0: Racin's enjoying it.
1: I'm talking to the public that's in the uproar over her. Calm down.
0: Oh.
1: It's fine.
0: I thought you were talking about Bob because we haven't seen him for the past half hour.
1: I know.
0: No, bottom line is this. We're here for Monday afternoon football.
1: Yes.
0: Tea time. Kickoff.
1: I know where your head's at.
0: You know exactly.
1: Yep.
0: Playing at Soldier Field.
1: Mm-hmm.
0: We are the Chicago Bears.
1: Yes.
0: If anybody says the word Hammond,
1: mm-hmm.
0: they have to buy us shots.
1: Done.
0: As many as we can.
1: As many as possible.
0: What's
1: the
0: line?
1: I hear the tequila's good here.
0: What's the line?
1: Last I saw was 4.5 Philadelphia, which switched as soon as Caleb went down. It was originally 1.5 Chicago.
0: Yep.
1: It switched to 4.5 Philadelphia when Caleb went down, so that's where it stands right now. But, I mean, you know, we're sitting here. We're looking at everything. I'm watching the warm-ups. DeAndre looks good. He looks ready to go. I'm going to make my prediction. You ready? Bears 200. Eagles negative treat. No. I'm going to go this.
0: Not bad.
1: I don't think it's going to be a high-scoring game. I'm going to give it to the Bears 21-17.
0: Hmm.
1: Okay. What you got?
0: How would you like to back that up?
1: I will bet you a bowl full of pork belly fettuccine.
0: No, you don't want to lose that.
1: No, I don't, actually.
0: You don't want to lose that.
1: What you thinking?
0: I got you. All right. I'm just, I'm a little nervous.
1: Mm-hmm.
0: And I'm nervous with a D.
1: Yeah.
0: Because although Saquon might be a little gimpy, you still have Fields who runs an excellent offense.
1: Gave up 37 points in week one.
0: Philadelphia.
1: But only gave up 9 last week.
0: Philadelphia. Mm-hmm. 28.
1: Okay.
0: Bears 10.
1: Ooh. Ouch. No faith. And he's wearing a Walter Payton jersey.
0: Listen,
1: while he says that.
0: You want me to lie?
1: The sacrilege.
0: You want me to be a Democrat and lie?
1: Sweetness.
0: Do you want me to be on the left and be woke?
1: Sweetness is rolling in his grave.
0: He's okay. You're right, Walter. You're just fine. You know I love you. That's why I said.
1: I understand.
0: It's like,
1: I know what you're saying. I have faith.
0: But here's
1: because
0: the bottom line.
1: Because it's at Soldier Field, I have faith.
0: Bottom line before we run out of time. I'm always wrong.
1: Good. You better be today.
0: So I don't want to botchy. So if I make that call, you know I made the wrong call and the Bears win.
1: Perfect. I love it. This is the wrap-up of week 3 of NFL action. Bears-Eagles tonight. And again, we are here at the Burger Wing Hub, K.O. Moku and Young, the new location. Third location for this incredible
0: edible
1: restaurant / bar / sports / everything.
0: Got it all going on. We're in the final moment. And want to thank Brother Chris Mills.
1: Yes.
0: With iHeartRadio.
1: Yeah.
0: Brother Chris, muchas gracias.
1: Want to thank Brother Danson Young, who jumped on with us here from the Burger Wing Hub. Very knowledgeable about all the stuff, especially behind the bar.
0: No doubt
1: about it. He knows his business.
0: Business.
1: And I learned something new today. What's that? Cadillac. It is an upgraded margarita.
0: Well, there you have it. And, you better have 12.
1: Better quality ingredients. I've never heard of
0: just
1: that.
0: Just to make sure.
1: Now you know, Belle Biv DeVoe.
0: John Matthews in our
1: John
0: studio.
1: Matthews,
0: keep us running and rolling. Going, going, going.
1: Bob the Engineer.
0: Bob. Hey. Bob. Hi, I'm Bob. Bob.
1: Actually, if we're being bears, yeah, Bob. Yeah, Bob. That's Bob over there. Bob the Engineer. That's his 12th heart attack this year.
0: Want to thank you all very much. We want to see you throughout the course of the season.
1: Yes.
0: We'll let you know next time where we be, where we stay. But for now, Rick Amato with you.
1: And Jimmy the Geek.
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0: Because.
1: Wake up, boys.
0: And we'll see you soon.
1: See you, suckers.